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2: From ABC News and Good Morning America, I'm Lori Bergamotto. Today's Brightly Moment is brought to you by Macy's. This Father's Day, we look back at one inspiring father and son duo.
3: Brought the idea to my dad to ride across the U.S.
4: 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It's like a bucket list thing.
2: The pair started their 3,000-mile bike ride in Pacific City, Oregon, documenting the highlights of their days.
5: Now I are biking across the United States on this rough road on this beautiful day.
2: After 42 days on the road, biking up to 80 miles a day, both father and son found something even greater than the joy of adventure.
3: I feel like I know who my dad is better after this trip.

0: really amazing, and just to see the man he's turned into was real special.
1: Both dad and son agree the best part of the experience was being together. This Brightly moment has been brought to you by Macy's. This Father's Day, let Macy's be your guide to gifting.
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1: 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The cards are free, but you must be at least 18 years of age to play. The first winner to completely fill their card and call in is the prime winner. Up to two additional winners then have 10 minutes to call in and claim a prize. Prizes include a $20 certificate from the Piggly Wiggly, a $20 certificate from Jandu Petroleum, and a certificate for a 16-inch pizza from Sonny's Italian Kitchen and Pizzeria. Monday Bingo is brought to you by DoorTran, your doorway to mobility.
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2: 50 degrees, a mostly cloudy sky here at WDOR. 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Lance Levine of Howie's Tackle reports right after this.
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4: This is your Door County Fishery Report from Howie's Tackle and Archery in Sturgeon Bay. I'm Lance Levine reporting. Well, the fishery reports from out on the Big Lake have been very good as of late for a nice mix of kings, rainbows, a few cohos, and some lake trout mixed in. And like normal for the kings, the best bite has been, I'd say, the first couple hours in the morning, right before sunup, and along with the last hour or so of light in the evenings. Just kind of par for the course for the kings. Look for that warmer water that's mixed in out in that cold water, and you definitely find some fish. A mix of flasher and fly combinations, definitely better for the kings right now, but this assortment of spoons working well also. Even some folks pulling some meat rigs around and catching some really good kings up into this point. So a little bit of everything working right now, especially when you find that right water. The perch fishing has been getting better and better as our water continues to warm up. Obviously, there have been mixed reports so far this season, but there have been some pretty darn good catches reported also, especially from the folks that did a bunch of searching to find those active schools of perch. A few good spots to try, the bays of Little Sturgeon, Riley's Bay, Sawyer Harbor, and of course the Sturgeon Bay Shipping Channel out in front of those marinas on the edge of those big weed beds around the Shipping Channel. Don't be afraid to try some of that deeper water mud also, like down off Shootover's Dock or Little Sturgeon, for example. Some of those perch are sitting out in that deep mud. I caught wind of that. Fathead minnows, crawler pieces, redworms, best live baits right now. And of course, casting with small plastics. It's just an awesome way and a super effective way to catch a bunch of perch, especially when they're chasing bait around. The bass fish reports, well, they've been pretty darn good overall. I would say that the post-spawn bite is starting to get rolling, especially down around here. Also up to the north, too, where the fishing is very, very good yet. But down around here, that post-spawn bite's definitely kicking in, and those bass are actually chasing bait and feeding once again. Howie Shorty tubes, Kitech paddle tails, Ned rigs, of course, sleepers are very good. Hare and marabou jigs, for sure. Spy baits, definitely a good bait right now, especially for the chasing, for those bass that are chasing bait. Jerk baits, chatter baits, spinner baits, and even some topwater action happening right now. So those fish are starting to chase, those post-spawners are starting to chase, so you have to have the whole arsenal on board. The walleye fishing, well, it's slowed a bit as it usually does this time of year, but with that said, it has not completely halted, though as we sometimes see this time of year, we've had some pretty darn good reports still coming in from a few groups of fishermen, which is odd, but it's very nice to see. We even had some fish getting caught out on Larson's Reef, and some decent numbers, not just the incidental onesies, twosies. There's a couple folks that had some pretty good numbers out there, which it's a little bit unusual, but it's exciting this time of year. Maybe they're starting to change their pattern a little bit and can actually catch a few fish while the alewives are here. So if you troll, a mix of deep diving crankbaits like flicker minnows, bandits, deep hit sticks, and husky jerks, and of course crawler harnesses will work if you're trolling. If you're going to cast, you're going to want a large handful of death jigs for sure, shiver minnows and shiver spoons. Just a spinning jig with a crawler, you know, a jig and a crawler works really good, especially if you're shooting after those walleyes. And of course, hair jigs and rip and wraps will always work also. So have a mix there if you're going to cast. And thanks again to all the local guides, the local fishermen, and the visiting fishermen that share information with us so we can provide the most accurate and informative report possible. From Howie's Tackle and Archery in Sturgeon Bay, this has been Lance Levine reporting. Be safe, have fun, and good luck fishing, everybody.
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2: 50 degrees and a mostly cloudy sky here at WDOR. We do have some breaks in that cloud cover. Forecast for the waters of Lake Michigan and the Bay of Green Bay. Early on this morning, west winds at around 5 knots, waves at 2 feet or less, and cloudy skies. Today, south winds at around 5 knots, backing to the southeast at 10 to 15 knots. Waves at 2 feet or less. Do have a chance for some showers, especially this afternoon with a thunderstorm possible. Wednesday night, tonight, east winds at 10 to 20 knots, backing to the north at 10 to 15 knots. Waves at 1 to 3 feet, showers continuing at tonight. And for Thursday, northwest winds at 10 to 15 knots, producing waves at 1 to 3 feet. Partly sunny skies expected on the bay and the lake tomorrow. The Bay Lake Fishing Report is compiled by Howie's Tackle of Sturgeon Bay. It's heard three times a day on WDOR at 5:10 and 6:10 in the mornings and in the afternoons at 4:15. And you can find the Bay Lake Fishing Report anytime online simply by visiting WDOR.com. 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Currently 50 degrees with some cloud cover here at WDOR. 51 degrees in Sister Bay, 52 in Egg Harbor, and 48 in Peshtigo. Forecast calling for a slight chance of showers this morning, and then rain likely this afternoon with a chance for thunderstorms. Highs in the mid-60s today, so on the cool side. Chance of rain throughout the day today is near 100%. Just about 17 after 5, time for a check of sports, and with sports on WDOR, I'm Nick Olson. Brewers pick up their second straight win as they beat the Guardians last night 2-1. The Brewers scored both of their runs on solo homers. Bryce Terang went deep in the fourth, and then Garrett Mitchell snapped a 1-1 tie in the seventh with a blast. Terang's 11th, the fifth for Mitchell. Cooper Pratt started at shortstop. He went 0 for 3 in his major league debut. Aaron Ashby tossed an inning plus and allowed a run on 2 walks and a hit. He still picked up the win. He's now 10-0. Trevor McGill pitched a perfect ninth for his ninth save. Brewers now 44-26. They lead the National League Central by 4.5 games. The Brewers and Guardians will play game 2 of their series this evening. Coverage on 93.9 FM at WDOR beginning at 6:05. First pitch from American Family Field at 6:40. From the National League Central last night, Reds beat the Mets 5-3. Cardinals slipped past the Padres 3-2. Cubs fell to the Rockies 5-2, and the Pirates beat the A's 6-5. NL Central today, Reds hosting the Mets. First pitch at 11:40. St. Louis will host San Diego. That begins at 1:15. Cubs are hosting the Rockies. First pitch from Wrigley Field at 7:05, and Pittsburgh at Sacramento at 8:40 tonight. Minor League Baseball Tuesday, Timber Rattlers beat Quad Cities 11-6. Cedar Rapids over Beloit 19-12. Northwoods League action, Fond du Lac beat Green Bay 8-3. Lakeshore over Wausau 9-4. Kalamazoo beat Wisconsin Rapids 10-1. La Crosse hammers Eau Claire 25-7. And Kenosha beat Traverse City 8-2. At the WIAA State Baseball Tournament at Fox City Stadium Tuesday, Division 4 semifinal play, Potosi-Cassville beat Reidsville in 11 innings, 2-1. Two Potosi-Cassville pitchers allowing just two hits over those 11 innings. Columbus Catholic beat Loyal 3-1. Columbus Catholic scoring twice in the fourth, which snapped a 1-1 tie. Division 3 semifinals played last night. Cedar Grove Belgium beat Marathon 13-4. Down 3-2, Cedar Grove Belgium would score six runs in the fourth. Ira Hilbelink had three triples and a double. He drove in four runs in the win. And Dodgeville beat St. Croix Falls 6-5. Down 5-0, Dodgeville scoring all six of their runs in the sixth inning. Caden Schneider had four hits in the victory. Division II semifinals this morning. They have been bumped up an hour. They'll begin at 8 a.m. Kenosha St. Joseph will take on Waupun. Pewaukee plays Somerset. Also, some schedule changes regarding the Division I semifinals. Kaukauna will now take on Nicolet at 10 a.m. That'll be played at Appleton North. Madison Memorial plays Muskego at 2:30 this afternoon at Fox Cities Stadium. WIAA anticipating some more wet weather like they had yesterday. They did go through some delays yesterday. They're anticipating that today, so they're trying to get ahead of Mother Nature. 49 degrees, and we do have some cloud cover here at WDOR. Get you a check of the WDOR forecast and our first look at local news, all coming up in 10 minutes at 5:30.
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1: Next, the 5:30 report of local news from WDOR.
2: 49 degrees under a mostly cloudy sky at 5:30 here at WDOR. Radar indicating that there is some rain moving through the state, most of that staying south of the WDOR listening area as of this morning. That is expected to change. We do have a chance for some showers early on today. Rain becoming likely this afternoon with a slight chance of thunderstorms on the cool side with highs in the mid-60s. Light and variable winds shifting to the southeast at 10 to 15. Chance of rain today near 100%. Showers continuing tonight. That's a 90% chance. Lows in the lower 50s. East winds at 10 to 15 shifting to the north after midnight. For Thursday, slight chance for some showers. 20% chance. Otherwise, partly sunny. Lower 70s for a high. Northwest winds at 10 to 15. Good morning with the 5:30 edition of local news on WDOR. I'm Nick Olson. Beach hazard statement will be in effect from 3 this afternoon through tomorrow morning. That's for the beaches along Lake Michigan and Door, Kewaunee, and Manitowoc counties. High waves and dangerous currents are expected.

0: person of interest was established. Monday, Sturgeon Bay police arrested 59-year-old Donna J. Franklin of Sturgeon Bay, and a charge of arson was referred to the Door County District Attorney's Office. The media release from the Sturgeon Bay Police Department states that no other details will be released. There was a call for a car and garage fire in the town of Forestville Monday afternoon at around 1:40. The call came from a home on Nazi Road where the home's renter had just gotten home and parked in the attached garage, but soon noticed his vehicle was on fire. Southern Door Fire Chief Rich Olson picks up the story from there.
1: The occupant had just come home with the car that started on fire. He was bringing groceries in and came back out for another armful of groceries, and the car was on fire already when he came back out. He could not start the car to back it out. He could not move the car to get it out, and the fire spread from there. On arrival, we had an engulfed garage spreading to the house. We were able to stop it at the house, but there is substantial damage, smoke and fire damage to the house. The garage is total loss.
0: A Mavis call went out for assistance from the fire departments of Brussels Union Gardner, Nassauwappe, Algoma, Sturgeon Bay, and Caskill. Chief Olson reports there were 12 trucks and over 30 firefighters in the response, and they used approximately 25,000 gallons of water to extinguish the blaze. Chief Olson shared another dangerous detail regarding this fire.
1: Another concern for us was the LP gas tank, which was immediately behind the garage, which early on in the incident blew its safety valve. And so we had a LP gas tank leaking immediately behind a fully engulfed garage. So we put a water curtain on that just to keep ourselves safer. We sprayed a fog of water on that to keep it away from the fire, to disperse the LP gas.
0: The entire response took 2.5 hours. The home currently not habitable, so the renter and his dog are now unfortunately displaced. There were no injuries during that fire, and Chief Olson said he's thankful for the assistance from the Door County Comm Center and all the neighboring fire departments. Sturgeon Bay engineering technician Brian Spetz informing WDOR of a road closure, which is now in effect for a resurfacing project on South Lansing Avenue. That is now closed to through traffic from Willow Drive to Highway 4257, as they will begin that milling and repaving, and the project is expected to take up to 2 weeks, depending on weather and contractor coordination. This stretch of Lansing Avenue will remain open to local traffic only, and access will be maintained from the north via Green Bay Road and also from the east via Willow Drive. City is asking everyone to avoid the area, if at all possible, for your safety and the safety of the crews working there. However, if you must drive into this stretch of Lansing Avenue, you're asked to do so with extreme caution. Sturgeon Bay Plan Commission set to meet this evening at 6 in the council chambers at City Hall. On the agenda, the commission will consider a zoning map amendment for a land parcel at 1259 Division Road from agricultural to two-family residential. They will then go on to discuss and consider the combined planned unit development review for a proposed condominium development on that property. That would consist of approximately 34 storage units with optional living space included. Finally, they will consider the preliminary plat for that proposed subdivision. Public comments will be heard early in the meeting, and again, that begins at 6 this evening in the council chambers at Sturgeon Bay's City Hall. WDOR recently reported on a letter sent to the Wisconsin DNR by Senator Andre Jacques and Representative Joel Kitchens stating their constituents' disapproval of the agency's recent tree removal operations in Pottawatomie State Park. Well, a guest on the WDOR Daily Talk Show Tuesday, Representative Kitchens, shared with his constituents and our listeners the DNR's reply to that letter and his current views on the issue.
2: They claim that they met the letter of the law because many years ago in their master plan, they said, oh, we're going to do road repairs in Pottawatomie Park. Well, that got changed a lot, and what they did ended up being far beyond the scope of simple road repairs. So they claim legally they met the requirement, and now we're stuck with a lawsuit because, you know, they believe that the DNR did not meet those requirements that they're legally required to do.
0: Now, a local nonprofit group is suing the DNR for allegedly not following procedural law in going about their tree removal operations in the park's road widening project. Representative Kitchen says the DNR should still hold a public hearing to better understand

0: and how area residents feel about this recent tree removal.
1: Maybe they can get off on a technicality that, yeah, they did it. They certainly didn't meet the spirit of the law. And what's so frustrating is that I talked to them, I said, come up and do a public meeting. And they literally told me, well, it's already underway. Why would we want to come up and get yelled at? We know we should have been more transparent, but it's already underway, so why would we want to come get yelled at? Well, if you screwed up, you probably should get yelled at, first off. And I think that if they had done this and explained their reasoning and all of that, maybe people would have supported it.
0: The DNR still has plans to move ahead with more tree removal in the park, this time on North Norway Road. Representative Kitchen says that many locals from both political parties are outraged with the recent tree removal, and he says the DNR did not learn from the opposition they faced when they plan to take down the park's observation tower.
1: It's refreshing in that it crosses party lines, and I think Democrats and Republicans are both unhappy. It's similar to Pottawatomie Tower when we went through that. And the DNR told me that, well, when they do the next phase, they'll learn from this and they'll be more transparent. It's like, well, you didn't learn from Pott Tower. Why do I believe that you're going to learn from this one? So I think they just need to follow the law. They need to be transparent, come talk to people. It's just hard to believe to me that they thought they could do something like this after having gone through the whole fiasco with Pottawatomie Tower and that nobody would say anything.
0: Representative Kitchens added that the DNR relies heavily on the Friends of Pottawatomie State Park, and he finds it quite disrespectful that they did not even alert the group about the tree removal beforehand. Representative Kitchens also says the DNR should treat state residents more as partners, as the park belongs to all of us. The groundbreaking for Washington Island's new school gymnasium was in late April. Crews have been working hard with that project. WDOR recently caught up with School Administrator of Business Services, Sue Cornell, and she says there's visible progress with the walls going up, those wall panels being transported across Death's Door on the ferry.
2: And it's been a process, like getting the ground ready and level. You know, like the walls just started going up yesterday. So this last couple months, they've just been in the process of, they built a firewall and getting the site prepped. But now the first of the 48 walls that are coming over have been, the first six panels have been set since yesterday. Yeah, yesterday they did three ferries. In all, when it's all said and done, there'll be like 25 special trips.
0: Cornell says the project is moving forward right on schedule to be completed by November. The cement pouring continues and some walls already up with the wiring and utilities prepared for more walls to arrive. One goal with the new gym is to be able to host the Great Lakes Island basketball tournament, but Cornell says that'll have to wait until the following year.
2: We're going to wait a year for the tournament because just in case something happened and got pushed back, we didn't want to have a tournament set and then for some reason it did not get finished. So we're going to do the basketball tournament next year.
0: And they have already raised the $5 million needed to complete the project, but Cornell says they're still seeking donations for some specific items of that new space.
2: We're still fundraising for equipment for inside the building. That initial was just the shell of the building. So, you know, we still have to outfit the concession stand. We still have, you know, to get tables and chairs and benches and some of that stuff yet.
0: And if you would like to donate to help them acquire those items, you can do so through the Bradley Jordan Foundation website. That's bradleyjordanfoundation.org, or send a donation directly to Washington Island School. We have these funeral notices on this Wednesday morning. We'll begin with Alan Charles Nimmer, 72, formerly of Kewaunee. He passed away June 1st. Visitation will take place Monday from 10 until the time of service at noon. That'll be at Beautiful Savior Lutheran Church in Green Bay. Burial taking place at Riverview Cemetery in Kewaunee. That for Alan Charles Nimmer, 72, formerly of Kewaunee. Janice Joyce King, 93, of the town of Sturgeon Bay, passed away June 4th. Visitation Thursday, tomorrow from 10 until 11:30 at Hewn's Funeral Home. Service will follow at 11:30 tomorrow morning for Janice Joyce King, 93, of the town of Sturgeon Bay. Barbara LaViolet, 89, of Sturgeon Bay, passed away June 11th. Funeral services will be at 11 a.m. today at St. Peter's Lutheran Church with burial at Bayside Cemetery. Visitation at the church this morning from 10 until the time of service at 11 a.m. for Barbara LaViolet, 89, of Sturgeon Bay. Robert Gustav Peterson, 95 of Sturgeon Bay, passed away June 11th. Visitation will take place next Friday, June 26th at Forbes Funeral Home. That'll be from 1 until 3. A graveside service with military honors will follow the visitation. That'll be at Shiloh Cemetery, and that for Robert Gustav Peterson, 95 of Sturgeon Bay. And Karen Ann Spittlemeister, 78 of Sturgeon Bay, passed away June 16th. Funeral service will be at 11 a.m. Tuesday at Hune's Funeral Home. Burial at Egg Harbor Town Cemetery. Friends may call Monday between 4 and 7 at Hune's Funeral Home, and then visitation will continue Tuesday of next week. That'll be from 9:30 until the service at 11. That will be followed by a luncheon at the funeral home. That for Karen Ann Spittlemeister, 78, of Sturgeon Bay. 49 degrees and a mostly cloudy sky here at WDOR. However, we are seeing a little bit of sunshine peeking through some breaks in that cloud cover. Earlier this hour, National Weather Service office in Green Bay had reported 51 degrees and a partly cloudy sky in Ephraim, 51 and partly cloudy on Washington Island, 51 degrees in Sister Bay, 51 in Fish Creek, 50 in Marinette, and 54 and partly cloudy in Manitowoc. Conditions throughout north central, northeast, and central Wisconsin. Partly to mostly cloudy skies being reported region-wide. There was some areas with fog. Eagle River, Merrill, as well as Mosinee had some fog, and any rain this morning was staying south of the region. Temperatures pretty uniform. We're talking, say, mid-40s to mid-50s. Really region-wide at the cold readings is Lando Lakes at 38 degrees at 5 a.m. And then we did have a low to mid-50s from the Fox Valley to the Lakeshore. Looks as if 54 degrees at Appleton and Oshkosh, as well as Manitowoc, will be the warm reading at 5 a.m. Early on this morning, some clouds, temps steady in the low and mid-50s region-wide, light and variable winds. Do have a slight chance for some showers this morning, better chance for rain, and a slight chance of thunderstorms this afternoon. On the cool side, mid-60s expected. Light and variable winds shifting to the southeast at 10 to 15. Chance of rain throughout the day today near 100%. With the 5:30 edition of local news on this Wednesday morning, this is Ben Nicholson reporting.
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0: The King, Elvis Presley on WDOR, Linda Ronstadt before that. We're at 49 degrees and seeing some breaks in the cloud cover. Thunderstorms could return this afternoon and this evening. A few stronger storms will be possible at times, mainly for central and east central Wisconsin. Hail, damaging winds are possible along with some heavy rain. We are anticipating some rain, maybe arriving as early as the sporting, but especially for this afternoon, that's going to linger into tonight. Near 100% chance for showers today and 90% chance for some rain later tonight. Also, a beach hazard statement will be in effect from 3 this afternoon through tomorrow morning. That's for the beaches along Lake Michigan and Door, Kewaunee and Manitowoc counties. High waves and dangerous currents expected. Some of the readings currently: 50 degrees in Kewaunee, Marinette, 52 in Manitowoc, 49, and partly cloudy at WDOR.
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1: From ABC News, I'm Brian Clark. President Trump continues to express optimism about the agreement to end the war with Iran. He told reporters in France it will mean good things for oil prices.
2: With the settlement where you're not going to have a nuclear weapon and then we bring them down on top of that, and I think oil prices might get lower than where they were before the war.
1: But the exact details of the agreement are still largely a mystery, so Senate Minority Leader Chuck Schumer said that lawmakers need to be filled in.
3: I am calling on Donald Trump to hold a classified Gang of Eight meeting to disclose this so-called MOU, this memo of understanding.
1: Could be a challenging day for Senate Republicans after President Trump announced that he is going to delay Jay Clayton's nomination to serve as Director of National Intelligence. That means Acting Chief Bill Pulte is going to remain in place. Republicans and Democrats have objected to Pulte's lack of national security background. The man President Trump endorsed for the Republican Senate race in Georgia prevailed in Tuesday's primary. Congressman Mike Collins will face John Ossoff in November, but Rick Jackson won the Republican gubernatorial primary. The billionaire did not have the backing of President Trump or Governor Brian Kemp, but said afterwards,
4: "This campaign was never about me. It has always been about the people of Georgia, especially those who feel unheard by the powerful. Tonight belongs to you."
1: Lionel Messi scored a hat trick in Argentina's 3-0 win over Algeria in Kansas City. It pushed Messi into a tie for the all-time World Cup goals record. Communities across the country are experiencing the World Cup. That includes Lawrence, Kansas, which serves as Algeria's home base. And local artist Stan Hurd constructed a large flag.
5: "We are so excited about just being a small footnote to this larger story of how FIFA and the World Cup, it's not about football, it's about cultures coming together.
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1: At least one person was killed after a private jet headed to Austin from Baja, California, crashed in Texas.
8: After reporting a mechanical issue, the crew of the 7-passenger jet diverted to Laredo but came down short of the airport and crashed onto a highway.
9: "We can literally feel the heat from the fire."
8: Syra Garza drove up on the scene.
9: "I didn't know if that fire was going to make the aircraft explode."
10: "Oh my God."
8: Her video shows first responders and civilians trying to douse the flames and rescuing people trapped inside the jet. Police say one person died and 5 were hospitalized. Jim Ryan, ABC News.
1: Man's in custody after a deadly shooting at a hospital in Wilmington, Delaware, says ABC's Hannah Patah.
11: A suspect is in custody after police say he opened fire inside a Delaware hospital. The 23-year-old man was arrested in Philadelphia. Sources say the hospital employee shot 2 other workers. One did not survive. The condition of the second is unclear. People were seen leaving the facility with their hands in the air. Police say the incident was targeted and isolated.
1: Today in New York, serial killer Rex Huerman is set to be sentenced to life in prison. He was a serial killer who admitted to killing 8 women and leaving their remains around Long Island. He may address the court today. And after several near drownings in the Detroit area have raised alarm about children not being able to swim, the YMCA of the area is offering free swim lessons for qualifying families. Brian Clark, ABC.
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10: 5 minutes after six, we are currently at 50 degrees and sunshine here at WDOR. Slight chance for some showers this morning and rain becoming likely this afternoon with a slight chance of thunderstorms. Highs today in the mid-60s, light and variable winds shifting to the southeast at 10 to 15. Rain chance today at 100%. Showers continuing tonight, 90% chance. Cloudy, lows in the lower 50s, east winds at 10 to 15, shifting to the north after midnight. Partly sunny with a slight chance for showers Thursday, highs in the lower 70s, northwest winds at 10 to 15. Clear Thursday night, lows in the mid-50s, west winds at 10 to 15. Friday, mostly sunny, highs in the upper 70s for the weekend. Sunny Saturday, upper 70s. Sunday, Father's Day, partly cloudy, a chance for showers and mid-70s expected. 50 and sunny at WDOR, 6 after 6, time for ABC Sports.
13: Going for back-to-back titles and off on the strong foot. Good morning, I'm Jay Reynolds. World Cup seeing three shutouts yesterday, one of them being Argentina beating Algeria 3-0, Lionel Messi scoring all three goals. His first career World Cup hat trick, former U.S. men's national team midfielder Dax McCarty.
14: We can argue all we want about Messi, Ronaldo, Pele, Maradona. Lionel Messi is the greatest soccer player that's ever lived. Full stop. I say that with full confidence. It's not just because he's come to Major League Soccer now. He is the back-to-back MVP. It's his total package.
13: Messi will be 39 next week, becomes the oldest to ever have a hat trick in the World Cup, passing Cristiano Ronaldo's old record by 6 years. Argentina looking for back-to-back World Cup championships. Also in Group J last night, Austria 3-1 over Jordan. In Group I, Norway 4-1 over Iraq. France gets a pair of goals from Mbappe in their 3-1 win over Senegal. College World Series in Omaha, Georgia eliminates Texas 2-0. Bulldogs get Oklahoma today. They need to beat the Sooners twice. West Virginia knocks out Troy. Mountaineers get North Carolina. West Virginia has to win twice. Major League Baseball, Yankees score 11 in the first four innings and cruise to a 12-2 rout of the White Sox. Twins do likewise, a 12-2 win over the Rangers. Pirates get a pair of homers from Brian Reynolds. They beat the Athletics 6-5. Kyle Schwarber goes yard. Phillies top the Mariners 8-2. Schwarber now has six consecutive seasons with at least 25 homers. Nats beat the Royals 6-4. Brewers edge the Guardians 2-1. Milwaukee with 44 wins. Best 70-game start in franchise history. Dodgers shut out the Rays 1-0. The lone run, Shohei Ohtani's homer in the sixth. Mariners beat the Orioles 3-1. Cal Raleigh, a go-ahead two-run single in the seventh in his first game back from the IL. Rockies beat the Cubs 5-2, although PCA with a leadoff home run. WNBA Fever by 22 over the tempo.
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10: 50 degrees with some sun now at WDOR, just about 10 after 6. Time again for the Bay Lake Fishing Report, which is compiled by Howie's Tackle of Sturgeon Bay. The fishing report brought to you by Sonny's Pizzeria, Bay Marine, Husby's Food and Spirits, and the Bay Lake Fishing Report brought to you by Wisconsin Building Supply. Lance of Howie's Tackle reports right after this.
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19: This is your Door County Fishery Report from Howie's Tackle and Archery in Sturgeon Bay. I'm Lance Levine reporting. Well, the fishery reports from out on the Big Lake have been very good as of late for a nice mix of kings, rainbows, a few cohos, and some lake trout mixed in. And like normal for the kings, the best bite has been, I'd say, the first couple hours in the morning right before sunup, and along with the last hour or so of light in the evenings, just kind of par for the course for the kings. Look for that warmer water that's mixed in out in that cold water, and you'll definitely find some fish. A mix of flasher and fly combinations, definitely better for the kings right now, but this assortment of spoons working well also. Even some folks pulling some meat rigs around and catching some really good kings up into this point. So a little bit of everything working right now, especially when you find that right water. The perch fishing has been getting better and better as our water continues to warm up. Obviously, there have been mixed reports so far this season, but there have been some pretty darn good catches reported also, especially from the folks that did a bunch of searching to find those active schools of perch. A few good spots to try, the bays of Little Sturgeon, Riley's Bay, Sawyer Harbor, and of course the Sturgeon Bay Shipping Channel out in front of those marinas on the edge of those big weed beds around the Shipping Channel. Don't be afraid to try some of that deeper water mud also, like down off Shootover's Dock or Little Sturgeon, for example. Some of those perch are sitting out in that deep mud. I caught wind of that. Fathead minnows, crawler pieces, red worms, best live baits right now. And of course, casting with small plastics. It's just an awesome way and a super effective way to catch a bunch of perch, especially when they're chasing bait around. The bass fish reports, well, they've been pretty darn good overall. I would say that the post-spawn bite is starting to get rolling, especially down around here. Also up to the north, too, where the fishing is very, very good yet. But down around here, that post-spawn bite's definitely kicking in, and those bass are actually chasing bait and feeding once again. Howie Shorty tubes, Kitech paddle tails, Ned rigs, of course, sleepers are very good. Hare and marabou jigs, for sure. Spy baits, definitely a good bait right now, especially for the chasing, for those bass that are chasing bait. Jerk baits, chatter baits, spinner baits, and even some topwater action happening right now. So those fish are starting to chase, those post-spawners are starting to chase, so you have to have the whole arsenal on board. The walleye fishing, well, it's slowed a bit as it usually does this time of year, but with that said, it has not completely halted, though as we sometimes see this time of year, we've had some pretty darn good reports still coming in from a few groups of fishermen, which is odd, but it's very nice to see. We even had some fish getting caught out on Larson's Reef, and some decent numbers, not just the incidental onesies, twosies. There's a couple folks that had some pretty good numbers out there, which it's a little bit unusual, but it's exciting this time of year. Maybe they're starting to change their pattern a little bit and can actually catch a few fish while the alewives are here. So if you troll, a mix of deep diving crankbaits like flicker minnows, bandits, deep hit sticks, and husky jerks, and of course crawler harnesses will work if you're trolling. If you're going to cast, you're going to want a large handful of death jigs for sure, shiver minnows and shiver spoons. Just a spinning jig with a crawler, you know, a jig and a crawler works really good, especially if you're shooting after those walleyes. And of course, hair jigs and rip and wraps will always work also. So have a mix there if you're going to cast. And thanks again to all the local guides, the local fishermen, and the visiting fishermen that share information with us so we can provide the most accurate and informative report possible. From Howie's Tackle and Archery in Sturgeon Bay, this has been Lance Levine reporting. Be safe, have fun, and good luck fishing, everybody.
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10: 50 and sunny at WDOR. Forecast for the waters of Lake Michigan and the Bay of Green Bay. Today, south winds at around 5 knots, backing to the southeast at 10 to 15 knots. Waves at 2 feet or less. Chance for some showers and thunderstorms, especially this afternoon. Tonight, east winds at 10 to 20 knots, backing to the north at 10 to 15 knots, waves at 1 to 3 feet. Some showers expected out on the water tonight. And for Thursday, northwest winds at 10 to 15 knots, producing waves at 1 to 3 feet. Partly sunny skies expected for the bay and the lake on Thursday. The Bay Lake Fishing Report is compiled by Howie's Tackle of Sturgeon Bay. It's heard three times a day on WDOR at 5, 10, and 6, 10 in the mornings, and in the afternoons at 4:15. And you can find the Bay Lake Fishing Report anytime online at WDOR.com. 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
1: From ABC News, Wall Street Now. The Dow Jones built on Monday's gains yesterday to close at an all-time high. The industrials briefly rose above 52,000 for the first time during the day. The S&P and NASDAQ, meanwhile, gave up some of their gains from Monday. The Federal Reserve's Board of Governors wraps up its latest two-day meeting today, the first with Kevin Warsh as chair. President Trump has been pushing the Fed to drop interest rates, but economists say that given inflation, that's unlikely to happen today. Carvana, the company with its signature vehicle vending machines, is threatening to shake up the car buying market. It's expanding into new car sales, quietly purchasing seven franchises that sell Chrysler, Dodge, Jeep, and Ram vehicles. Yum! Brands has cooked up the sale of one of its biggest fast food chains, but one that's been a drag on its bottom line. It's selling off Pizza Hut for $2.7 billion to focus on its faster-growing Taco Bell and KFC brands. Jim Ryan, ABC News.
2: 51 degrees and still some peaks of sunshine here at WDOR. We are anticipating some showers throughout the day today, especially this afternoon. Maybe a thunderstorm. Highs in the mid-60s. 20 after 6, time for trivia, brought to you by Sturgeon Bay Sand and Gravel, a division of Beeson Asphalt in Sturgeon Bay, from yard sales to delivery of mulch, decorative stone, quarry wash, and more. 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
2: And before this morning's trivia question, here's what you're playing for. $10 gift certificate from Sturgeon Bay Sand and Gravel. This reminder that if you or anyone in your household has won on WDOR trivia within the last 2 weeks, you are not eligible to win today. Today it is Wednesday, June 17th. 920-743-4411 if you have the answer to this question. Which state has designated popcorn, sweet corn, corn, gold rush apples, and pumpkin pie as official state foods? Name the state that's designated popcorn, sweet corn, gold rush apples, and pumpkin pie all as official state foods. 920-743-4411 if you'd like to play along on Trivia This Morning. Let's go with the WDOR phone lines. 502 caller number one is on a Wednesday morning. WDOR, good morning. Who's up first on Trivia?
4: Hey, Nick, this is Joe.
2: Good morning, Joe. How are you this morning?
4: Good, good. I'm calling from Dublin, Ireland.
2: Dublin, Ireland.
4: Yeah,
2: well,
4: on the way to Scotland.
2: That quite possibly might be one of the longer calls we've had on Trivia, Joe.
4: Okay.
2: We'll get you the question. I'm sure you didn't hear it. We'll get you the question,
4: No,
2: Joe.
4: I didn't hear it at all.
2: Here you go. Which state has designated popcorn, sweet corn itself, gold rush apples, and pumpkin pie, all as official state foods?
4: Iowa.
2: Iowa's a good guess. That's probably where I would have gone. Joe, it is not Iowa. Joe, have yourself a safe trip.
4: Thanks. I'll try from Scotland tomorrow.
2: All right. Thanks, Joe. Joe drops off 920-743-4411. Dublin, Ireland. Hopefully, Joe have a pint for me as he's over in Dublin, waiting to get to Scotland. WDOR, good morning. News up next on Trivia. What was that again? You break it up a little bit here.
5: Oh, Casey Lautenbach.
2: Hey, Casey, how are you this morning? Casey is still there?
5: You got me?
2: I got you, Casey. What's your guess this morning?
5: Nebraska.
2: It is not Nebraska, but that makes sense as well. Not Nebraska. Casey, have yourself a great day. All right, we'll let Casey go. Casey, a little bit closer, I believe, than Joe was in regards to where they're making their phone calls for trivia. So it's not Iowa, not Nebraska. Which state is designated popcorn, sweet corn, gold rush apples, and pumpkin pie, all as official state foods? WDOR, good morning. News up next on Trivia.
6: Could it be Kansas?
2: It is not Kansas, but also not a bad guess. Not a bad guess. Not Kansas. Have a great day today.
6: Bye-bye.
2: All right, bye-bye. Yeah, it is not Kansas, so not Iowa, Nebraska, nor is it Kansas. WDOR, good morning, who's up next?
7: Sue.
2: Hi, Sue. How are you this morning?
7: Good.
2: Good. What's your guess this morning?
7: Illinois.
2: That is the correct answer. Illinois is the state we were looking for. Popcorn is the state snack. Sweet corn, the state vegetable. Corn is the state grain of Illinois. Gold Rush apples, the state fruit, and pumpkin pie has been designated as the state pie of Illinois. So your winner on trivia this morning, Sue.
7: Thanks.
2: Does the
7: I've been through Illinois a lot.
2: You've gone?
7: The corn.
2: All right. There's corn there as well. There were some good guesses before. Iowa, Nebraska, Kansas, all making sense. With corn being the primary state food that we mentioned. But yes, Illinois has their fair share as well. Sue, does the grass need some more rain?
7: Am I what?
2: Does your grass need some more rain, Sue?
7: No.
2: No? I think I got bad news then. It's probably going to get some.
7: Yeah, I see that.
2: Yeah, looks like it could be some rain this afternoon, so we'll keep tabs on that. Sue, have yourself a great Wednesday. If you hold on, we'll get your information in just a moment.
7: All right.
2: All right, thanks, Sue. Sue, the sporting spinner on WDOR Trivia. I have the correct answer. Which state has designated popcorn, sweet corn, Gold Rush apples, and pumpkin pie all as official state foods? It is Illinois. Popcorn, the state snack. Sweet corn, the state vegetable. Corn, the state grain. Gold Rush apples are the state fruit, and pumpkin pie, obviously, is the state pie of Illinois. For the win today, Sue receives a $10 gift certificate. That's from Sturgeon Bay Sand and Gravel. Trivia on a Wednesday morning brought to you by Sturgeon Bay Sand and Gravel, a division of Beeson Asphalt in Sturgeon Bay. 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Sue, this morning's winner on WDOR Trivia. We were looking for Illinois. That is the state that has designated popcorn, sweet corn itself, Gold Rush apples, and pumpkin pie all as official state foods. 51, still some sun here at WDOR.
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1: And now, your WDOR Local News. We now have more information on last Wednesday's late-night barn fire on Sturgeon Bay's North 8th Avenue. That fire was extinguished long after dark, and the investigation continued most of last Thursday with Sturgeon Bay police investigators, Sturgeon Bay Fire Department personnel, and members of the State Fire Marshal's office. The Sturgeon Bay Police Department announced yesterday afternoon that they deemed that fire to be suspicious. Evidence was collected on the scene, and the investigation continued as it was analyzed. They interviewed witnesses, followed

0: detached garage, but soon noticed his vehicle was on fire. Southern Door Fire Chief Rich Olson explains what happened then.
1: The occupant had just come home with the car that started on fire. He was bringing groceries in and came back out for another armful of groceries, and the car was on fire already when he came back out. He could not start the car to back it out. He could not move the car to get it out, and the fire spread from there. On arrival, we had an engulfed garage spreading to the house. We were able to stop it at the house, but there is substantial damage, smoke and fire damage to the house. The garage is total loss.
0: A Mavis call went out for assistance from the fire departments of Brussels Union Gardner, Nassauwappe, Algoma, Sturgeon Bay, and Casco. Fire Chief Olson reports there were 12 trucks and over 30 firefighters in the response, and they used approximately 25,000 gallons of water to extinguish the blaze. He also shared another dangerous detail in this structure fire.
1: Another concern for us was the LP gas tank, which was immediately behind the garage, which early on in the incident blew its safety valve. And so we had a LP gas tank leaking immediately behind a fully engulfed garage. So we put a water curtain on that just to keep ourselves safer. We sprayed a fog of water on that to keep it away from the fire to disperse the LP gas.
0: The entire response took 2.5 hours. The home is currently not habitable, so the renter and his dog are now unfortunately displaced. There were no injuries during the fire, and Fire Chief Olson said he is very thankful for the assistance from the Door County Comm Center and all the neighboring fire departments. Sturgeon Bay engineering technician Brian Spetz informed us of a road closure now in effect for a resurfacing project on South Lansing Avenue. That roadway is now closed to through traffic from Willow Drive to Highway 4257 as they will begin that milling and repaving. And this project is expected to take up to 2 weeks depending on weather conditions and contractor coordination. This stretch of Lansing Ave will remain open to local traffic only, and access will be maintained from the north via Green Bay Road and also from the east via Willow Drive. The city is asking everyone to avoid this area if at all possible for your safety and the safety of the road working crew, but if you must drive into this stretch of Lansing Avenue, please do so with caution. The Sturgeon Bay Plan Commission will meet this evening at 6 o'clock in the Council Chambers at City Hall. On tonight's meeting agenda, the Commission will consider a zoning map amendment for a land parcel at 1259 Division Road from agricultural to two-family residential, and then they will go on to discuss and consider the combined plan unit development review for a proposed condominium development on that property. That would consist of approximately 34 storage units with optional living space included. Lastly, they will then consider the preliminary plat for that proposed subdivision. Public comments will be heard early in the meeting. Again, that starts at 6 o'clock this evening in the Council Chambers at Sturgeon Bay's City Hall. The groundbreaking for Washington Island's new school gymnasium was in late April, and crews have been working hard with that construction project. We recently caught up with School Administrator of Business Services, Sue Cornell, and she says there is visible progress with the walls going up, those wall panels being transported across Death's Door on the ferry.
2: It's been a process, like getting the ground ready and level, you know, like the walls just started going up yesterday. So this last couple months, they've just been in the process of, they built a firewall and getting the site prepped. But now the first of the 48 walls that are coming over have been, the first six panels have been set since yesterday. Yeah, yesterday they did 3 ferries. In all, when it's all said and done, there'll be like 25 special trips.
0: Cornell says the project is moving forward right on schedule to be completed by November. The cement pouring continues and some walls are already up with the wiring and utilities prepared for more walls to arrive. One goal with the new gym is to be able to host the Great Lakes Island basketball tournament, but Cornell says that will have to wait until the following year.
2: We're going to wait a year for the tournament because just in case something happened and got pushed back, we didn't want to have a tournament set and then for some reason it did not get finished. So we're going to do the basketball tournament next year.
0: They have already raised the $5 million needed to complete the project, but Cornell says they are still seeking donations for some specific items going into the new space.
2: We're still fundraising for equipment for inside the building. That initial was just the shell of the building. So, you know, we still have

0: outfit the concession stand. We still have, you know, to get tables and chairs and benches and some of that stuff yet.
1: If you would like to help them acquire those items, you can donate through the Bradley Jordan Foundation website at bradleyjordanfoundation.org, or you can send your donation directly to the Washington Island School. We recently reported on a letter sent to the Wisconsin DNR by Senator Andre Jacques and Representative Joel Kitchens stating their constituents' disapproval of the agency's recent tree removal operations in Pottawatomie State Park. While a guest on a recent WDOR talk show, Representative Kitchens shared with us the DNR's reply to that letter and his current views on the issue.
2: They claim that they met the letter of the law because many years ago in their master plan, they said, oh, we're going to do road repairs in Pottawatomie Park. Well, that got changed a lot, and what they did ended up being far beyond the scope of simple road repairs. So they claim legally they met the requirement, and now we're stuck with a lawsuit because, you know, they believe that the DNR did not meet those requirements that they're legally required to do.
1: Now, a local nonprofit group is suing the DNR for allegedly not following procedural law in going about their tree removal operations in the park's road widening project. Representative Kitchens says the DNR should still hold a public hearing to better understand how area residents feel about their recent tree removal.
2: Maybe they can get off on a technicality that, yeah, they did it. They certainly didn't meet the spirit of the law. And what's so frustrating is that I talked to them. I said, come up and do a public meeting. And they literally told me, well, it's already underway. Why would we want to come up and get yelled at? We know we should have been more transparent, but it's already underway. So why would we want to come get yelled at? Well, if you screwed up, you probably should get yelled at, first off. And I think that if they had done this and explained their reasoning and all of that, maybe people would have supported it.
1: The DNR still has plans to move ahead with more tree removal in the park, this time on North Norway Road. Representative Kitchen says many locals from both political parties are outraged with the recent tree removal, and he says the DNR didn't learn from the opposition they faced when they planned to take down the park's observation tower.
2: It's refreshing in that it crosses party lines, and I think Democrats and Republicans are both unhappy. It's similar to Pottawatomie Tower when we went through that. And the DNR told me that, well, when they do the next phase, they'll learn from this and they'll be more transparent. It's like, well, you didn't learn from Pott Tower. Why do I believe that you're going to learn from this one? So I think they just need to follow the law. They need to be transparent, come talk to people. It's just hard to believe to me that they thought they could do something like this after having gone through the whole fiasco with Pottawatomie Tower and that nobody would say anything.
1: Representative Kitchens added that the DNR relies heavily on the Friends of Pottawatomie State Park, and he finds it very disrespectful that they did not even alert the group about the tree removal beforehand. He also says the DNR should treat state residents more as partners, as the park belongs to all of us. New cholesterol screening guidelines capture childhood risk, too. Elizabeth Tracy from Johns Hopkins discusses this further in today's medical report.
3: A new clinical guideline to manage cholesterol levels in the blood has been released by the American College of Cardiology. Johns Hopkins cardiologist Seth Martin participated in writing the guidelines and says that shifting risk assessment and management strategies for blood cholesterol to young adults and even children can help change one's risk for cardiovascular disease.
4: It's pretty common to have lipid abnormalities even at a younger age in adolescence, so that about 20% or so of adolescents can have abnormal lipid values. Having a specific genetic condition like familial hypercholesterolemia is not quite as common, but it's common enough that we should be looking for it because it's present in about 1 in 250 people. So it's something we don't want to miss. Currently, most are not getting lipid screening at those ages, so we have a lot of room for improvement.
3: Familial hypercholesterolemia causes abnormally high levels of LDL cholesterol and development of atherosclerosis. At Johns Hopkins, I'm Elizabeth Tracy.
1: And coming up later this morning, we will have today's WDOR Daily Talk Show starting at 10:25 a.m. And today on the talk show, our scheduled guest will be a representative from the Gibraltar Area School District. They'll be here discussing the end of this last school year and what's happening on the Gibraltar campus this summer. And they'll be taking your calls and questions live on the air. That's Gibraltar Schools. They'll be our guest on today's upcoming WDOR Daily Talk Show. And we will be right back with today's funeral listing right after this message.
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1: And now your WDOR local news concludes with today's funeral listing. Barbara LaViolette, age 89, of Sturgeon Bay, passed away unexpectedly at home on June 11th. Funeral service will be at 11 o'clock this morning at St. Peter's Lutheran Church with burial at Bayside Cemetery. Visitation will be at the church from 10 o'clock this morning until the time of the service at 11. Again, that's today's service for Barbara LaViolette, 89, of Sturgeon Bay. Janice King, age 93, passed away on June 4th. Visitation will be held tomorrow from 10 to 11:30 a.m. at Hewins Funeral Home in Sturgeon Bay, with a service following at 11:30. Again, that's in the recent passing of Janice King, age 93. Karen Ann Spittlemeister, age 78, of Sturgeon Bay, passed away at Serenity Springs Senior Living at Scandia Village on June 16th. Funeral service will be held this coming Tuesday, June 23rd at 11 a.m. at Hewins Funeral Home with Dr. Reverend Matthew Arnap, Sr. officiating. Burial will be held at Egg Harbor Town Cemetery. Again, that's in the passing of Karen Ann Spittlemeister, 78, of Sturgeon Bay. And Robert Gustav Peterson, age 95, of Sturgeon Bay, passed away on June 11th. A visitation is scheduled for next week, Friday, June 26th, at Forbes Funeral Home from 1 to 3 p.m. A graveside service with military honors will follow the visitation at Shiloh Cemetery. Again, that's the service for Robert Gustav Peterson, age 95, of Sturgeon Bay. And this has been your Wednesday 6:30 edition of WDOR Local News with Paul Wanish reporting. 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And it's also brought to you by Sonny's Italian Kitchen and Pizzeria, Madison Avenue in Sturgeon Bay. 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
10: 51 degrees currently with sunshine here at WDOR, 53 in Kewaunee. Algoma checking in at 51 degrees. Here's the forecast for the southern portion of the listening area. Kewaunee County today, chance for some morning showers, rain likely, and a slight chance of thunderstorms this afternoon. Highs in the mid-60s. South winds shifting to the southeast and increasing late in the day. Showers continuing tonight. Could be a thunderstorm during the evening hours. Lows in the lower 50s tonight. Partly sunny. A very slight chance for showers Thursday. Highs in the lower 70s. Looking ahead to Friday. Mostly sunny and mid-70s expected. 12 before 7. Kewaunee County News up next. That's brought to you this morning by Door County Overhead Door in Sturgeon Bay.
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9: With Kewaunee County News on WDOR, I'm Danny Allen. The Dodge Street reconstruction project continues in the city of Kewaunee. The beginning of private water service replacements is taking place this week, and the continuation of water main installation on Scott Street and to the south of Scott Street. Next week, it will be continuation of water service replacements and water main installation to the south of Scott Street and the beginning of roadway construction between Kilbourne and Henry Streets. The project itself timeline is expected to run into the month of October for that construction project on Dodge Street in the city of Kewaunee. Kids in the area invited to join the Luxembourg Police Department and play kickball with the cops Saturday from 10 to noon at the baseball field behind the Luxembourg Police Department on Maple Street. It is for kids ages 14 to 18. They ask you to wear appropriate athletic attire and tennis shoes. They'll provide some water. Parents and guardians are asked to complete a safety waiver, which is available at the Luxembourg Police Department Facebook page. If you have any questions, you can get in touch with Luxembourg Police Officer Dorner. You can email cdorner@villageofluxembourgwi.gov. Sunday is Father's Day, and that means it's time for the Kewaunee County Breakfast on the Farm at Elna Farms in Algoma. 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Now this funeral announcement. Alan Charles Nimmer, 72 years old, formerly of Kewaunee, passed away June 1st at a nursing home in De Pere. Alan was born December 7th of 1953 in Two Rivers to Lawrence and Millie Nimmer, lived his childhood years on the family farm south of Kewaunee. During his high school years, he was on the football team coached by Don Robbus during a perfect undefeated 28-game win streak without giving up a single point in 68 straight quarters of play. Graduated from Kewaunee High School in 1972. Visitation will be taking place Monday, June 22nd, from 10 a.m. until the time of service at 12 noon at Beautiful Savior Lutheran Church in Green Bay. Burial will take place at Riverview Cemetery in Kewaunee for Alan Charles Nimmer, 72, formerly of Kewaunee. That is Kewaunee County News on WDOR. I'm Danny Allen.
10: Kewaunee County News this morning brought to you by Door County Overhead Door in Sturgeon Bay.
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10: 51 degrees with sunshine here at WDOR. We are anticipating some rain as we move into the afternoon, especially showers becoming likely later today with a slight chance of a thunderstorm. Highs today in the mid-60s, so a bit on the cool side. I have a couple of checks of the WDOR forecast coming your way before 7:20 sports on this Wednesday morning. 7 minutes until the top of the hour, 7 o'clock. Let's welcome back in WDOR News Director Paul Wanish. Good morning, Paul.
1: Good morning, Nick.
10: Radar indicating that any precipitation is staying well south of the listening area and the region, for that matter. But there is some heavier rain down, say, Madison towards the Wisconsin-Illinois border. We're anticipating some of that shower activity to eventually start to work its way into northeast Wisconsin.
1: Will that be maybe this afternoon?
10: This afternoon. Pretty good chance for some rain later this afternoon.
1: All right. Well, I'm welcoming the rain at this point.
10: Not today.
1: No.
10: Not today.
1: Not for you.
10: Not for me today. No. It's not a good day for rain today.
1: Hmm.
10: Wednesday is golf night.
1: Oh, boy. Yes.
10: And last week we got rained out, and it seems that we're headed in that direction this week as well.
1: Okay. Well, maybe there will be a spot right over the golf course that won't get any rain.
10: We can hope. We can hope. Forecasts do change, and if it does, we will be sure to update it, and we will do so a couple of times, in fact, before 7:20 sports.
1: There we go.
10: All right.
1: I was a little shocked with the answer to today's trivia question.
10: I had a feeling that some folks were going to go the direction they did.
1: Yep.
10: In regards to Iowa, Nebraska.
1: When you think of corn.
10: Yeah, Kansas were three of the guesses, and then the answer was Illinois.
1: Hmm.
10: Corn, sweet corn, popcorn. Popcorn was the snack, corn the grain, sweet corn the vegetable, and then Gold Rush apples, which it appears that the University of Illinois, in conjunction with Purdue and Rutgers, came up with.
1: Okay.
10: So Gold Rush apple was the fruit, and then pumpkin pie. State pie for Illinois.
1: Okay. Have you ever driven across southern Illinois?
10: I have.
1: Yeah. So once I thought about driving across southern Illinois, I realized, yes, plenty of corn.
10: Yes, corn-filled. Absolutely. You can understand where they came up with some of their state symbols.
1: Right.
10: Absolutely. 100%.
1: Well, that makes sense. At first, I didn't understand the question. I thought, how could this one state have so many different state foods, but then you broke it down to state pie, state fruit, and all that kind of stuff.
10: Yeah, there's subcategories of all that now. And that's the case here in Wisconsin as well for some of our state symbols.
1: I think one of our state foods would probably be apple pie.
10: I would have to look. I do not have it up. But
1: apple pie with a slice of cheese melted on top?
10: You think that would be it?
1: Well, I'm not sure.
10: If we do have a state pie, some states don't.
1: I'm sure our state spread is butter.
10: Again.
1: If there is a state spread.
10: Sure. I mean, Wisconsin does not have an official state pie.
1: Really?
10: It does not.
1: Well, we've got to fix that.
10: It does have a state pastry, though.
1: Oh, the Kringle.
10: The Kringle.
1: Right.
10: Yes.
1: I know the state bird is the robin, though many would say it's the mosquito.
10: And by the way, before we get too much in trouble here, Paul.
1: Okay.
10: I think you have overlooked what some would think would the state pie would be.
1: Oh, cherry pie.
10: Oh, yes, Paul.
1: But there is no state pie, you said.
10: There is not one, but we do not want to forget the Door County cherry pie, Paul.
1: Okay, but I'm wondering statewide. Now, in Door County, cherry is king, but across the state, do you think there's more apple production than cherries?
10: I'm not going to get into this argument.
1: You're not,
10: Paul,
1: going there.
10: You're not going to bring me down this road.
1: All right.
10: I would just say that I think the Door County cherry pie would have a say if the powers that be came up with a state pie.
1: Okay. I think it'd be a good fight.
10: Yeah, I don't think so.
1: Okay.
10: I don't think so.
1: All right.
10: I will go with the cherry pie.
1: All right.
10: I will make it the unofficial official state pie.
1: The unofficial,
10: official state pie.
1: Okay, I can get behind that.
10: Okay, all right. There you go.
1: That makes perfect sense.
10: Try to keep ourselves out of hot water here, Paul. That's the goal.
1: Thank you for your effort.
10: That is the goal.
1: Today is Barry Manilow's birthday.
10: All right.
1: He's 83 today.
15: I think we have at least one song from Barry Manilow.
1: Is it I Write the Songs?
15: I don't think so, Paul.
1: Oh.
15: I don't believe so.
1: Wow.
15: It is, we do have it. I stand corrected. We do have that. We have actually three songs that I can choose from.
1: There we go.
15: When we get back into music for Barry Manilow's birthday. He's how old?
1: 83 today.
15: 83.
1: Yes.
15: Mandy, I Write the Songs, and At the Copacabana.
1: Oh, there we go.
15: Depending on time-wise, we'll come up with some Barry Manilow.
1: I think Mandy is my favorite of those three.
15: All right, I'll try to fit it in.
1: Excellent. Just for you. What's that local birthday list looking like?
15: Well, we got a couple names here. We got a couple names. Anything else on the list you want to mention?
1: Joe Piscopo, comedian from Saturday Night Live.
15: Yes.
1: He used to depict Ronald Reagan. He's very popular.
15: Joe Piscopo. Yeah.
1: Yeah. He is 75 today.
15: Yeah.
1: He turned into a big muscle builder.
15: Bodybuilder. Yeah. Yeah, absolutely. Joe Piscopo.
1: Very strange transition from comedian to bodybuilder.
15: There was something that remembered him for his weightlifting exploits.
1: Okay.
15: More than maybe being on Saturday Night Live.
1: Oh, there you go.
15: Joe Piscopo.
1: Yeah.
15: I fall in both camps.
1: Okay.
15: I fall in both camps. All right.
1: I vaguely remember him being on Saturday Night Live.
15: Yeah.
1: It's from the early 80s, I believe.
15: Yes, I believe you're correct in that, if not late 70s.
1: He was born in Passaic, New Jersey.
15: That does not surprise me.
1: No, not
15: that, that fact does not surprise me.
1: Not shocking.
15: One bit, no. All right, anyone else you want to mention, Paul?
1: Olympic speed skater Dan Jansen from West Allis,
15: well,
1: Wisconsin.
15: Well, you should have led with Dan Jansen.
1: The best for last.
15: What do you have against the state today, Paul?
1: Oh, please.
15: Crowning apple pie as a state pie when we're living right here in Door County.
1: Do you want to get into state trivia? Do you want to get into state trivia?
15: Fighting Dan Jansen? He's coming last on the birthday list?
1: I saved the best for last.
15: Oh, okay, I'll give you that. All right, Paul, I'll get you off the hook here.
1: Paul,
15: Have yourself a great Wednesday, Paul. We'll catch up with you about it next hour.
1: Sounds good, Nick.
15: Next, check out local news between 7:30 and 7:35 here on WDOR. Here's the local birthdays. For this, the 17th of June, a Wednesday, happy birthday to Tyler Brown, Megan Goldrich, Steve Gillett, and Ted Murray celebrating. And we have four anniversaries to pass along. Congratulations to Marilyn and, I believe that says, Charles Massart, Mary and Mike Schley, Holly and Jerome Melvitz, and Sharon and Milton Engibus celebrating anniversaries today. Congratulations to one and all. 51 with sun here at WDOR. Forecast in 5 minutes. 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
16: From ABC News, I'm Brian Clark. President Trump concludes his trip to the G7 summit in France, where the main topic of conversation has been the deal to end the Iran war. The president said today,
17: "It's a very strong deal. Nobody knows what it is, but it's very strong. And most people seem to be very happy."
16: But ABC's Rachel Scott says many people are wondering what's in the deal. Details have been scarce.
18: Still unclear what kind of financial reward Iran has been promised. The Wall Street Journal reports the agreement allows Iran to start selling oil immediately. Trump's former ambassador to the UN, Nikki Haley, saying if this is true, Iran wins.
16: President's upset the apple cart in the Senate when it comes to the plan to swiftly confirm his choice to be Director of National Intelligence. ABC's Stephen Portnoy explains from Washington.
19: It's a stunning development here, coming just hours before the president's pick to lead the intelligence community was due to appear at his hastily arranged confirmation hearing. President Trump says Jay Clayton is still his choice, but he's canceling the hearing, keeping mortgage watchdog Bill Pulte in as acting DNI, and threatening not to sign an extension of the surveillance tool known as FISA Section 702, unless it also includes the controversial mail-in ballot reforms and voting ID requirements of the Save America Act.
16: More than 2,000 homes threatened by wildfires in Washington state where evacuations have been ordered. ABC's Alex Stones in Spokane.
20: Firefighters here know that they have lost homes overnight in these neighborhoods right here, but they don't know how many homes. They've actually got to go in and count later on today. It's been so active overnight that they haven't been able to actually go in and get a full accounting. Over 2,300 homes are in the path of a fire. Hotels are full of evacuees waiting for word on the fate of their homes.
16: Serial killer will be sentenced to life in prison in New York today. Rex Uhrman pled guilty to killing seven women on Long Island. The families of the victims will have the opportunity to address him in court. You're listening to ABC News.
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22: One person was killed when a small plane crashed along a highway in Laredo, Texas. It was a chartered plane with six people on board en route to Austin from Baja, California. A new Justice Department filing says the alleged plot to target the recent UFC fight at the White House is another example of the need for a more secure White House ballroom. Multiple suspects have been arrested in that plot. ABC's Alex Mallon has more on the purported ringleader.
23: They describe him as a ringleader, and they say that this group chat that he was a part of on Signal, that the members of it would often talk about anti-government sentiment, mm-hmm. that they particularly outraged over the government's handling of the Jeffrey Epstein files.
22: Positive news about the health of the youngest Americans. ABC's Jim Ryan says infant mortality in the U.S. is at its lowest ever rate.
24: Preliminary data from the Centers for Disease Control and Prevention finds that 5.4 babies per 1,000 born in 2025 didn't make it to their first birthday. As tragic as it is, it's the lowest rate in U.S. history. The decline was only fractions of a percentage point below the 2024 figure, but in hard numbers represented hundreds of lives.
22: Authorities in Washington state say the two teenagers were injured during a bear encounter on Mount Si east of Seattle Tuesday. One was attacked by the bear. The other injured his ankle while trying to flee. Both were able to make their way back to a larger group of people. Rescue crews helped get them off the trails, which were closed as authorities searched for the bear. I'm Brian Clark, ABC News.
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10: 5 minutes after 7, we're at 52 degrees. We do have sunshine here at WDOR. We're anticipating some showers and radar indicating that some rain and some heavy rain, if not thunderstorm activity, being found well south of the Wissahickon area. We're talking Madison down towards Janesville and out towards Milwaukee and the lakeshore in southern Wisconsin. We'll update the local forecast for you. 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
10: WDOR forecast calling for a slight chance for some rain during the morning hours. Rain becoming likely this afternoon with a slight chance of thunderstorms. Highs in the mid-60s, light and variable winds shifting to the southeast at 10 to 15. Rain chance, by the way, for the day today, near 100%. Showers this evening. Some of that rain could linger after midnight. Cloudy, lows in the lower 50s. East winds at 10 to 15. Shifting to the north after midnight. Rain chance tonight at 90%. Still a slight chance for a shower Thursday, 20% chance. Otherwise, partly sunny in lower 70s. Northwest winds at 10 to 15. Clear tomorrow night. Lows in the mid-50s. West winds at 10 to 15. Friday and Saturday, mostly sunny. Highs in the upper 70s, and for Sunday, Father's Day, partly cloudy. Chance for showers, mid-70s expected. 52 and sunny at WDOR. 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
2: Going for back-to-back titles and off on the strong foot. Good morning, I'm Jay Reynolds. World Cup seeing 3 shutouts yesterday. One of them being Argentina beating Algeria 3-0. Lionel Messi scoring all 3 goals. His first career World Cup hat trick. Former U.S. men's national team midfielder Dax McCarty.
3: We can argue all we want about Messi, Ronaldo, Pele, Maradona. Lionel Messi is the greatest soccer player that's ever lived. Full stop. I say that with full confidence. It's not just because he's come to Major League Soccer now. He is the back-to-back MVP. It's his total package.
2: Messi will be 39 next week, becomes the oldest to ever have a hat trick in the World Cup, passing Cristiano Ronaldo's old record by 6 years. Argentina looking for back-to-back World Cup championships. Also in Group J last night, Austria 3-1 over Jordan. In Group I, Norway 4-1 over Iraq. France gets a pair of goals from Mbappe in their 3-1 win over Senegal. College World Series in Omaha, Georgia eliminates Texas 2-0. Bulldogs get Oklahoma today. They need to beat the Sooners twice. West Virginia knocks out Troy. Mountaineers get North Carolina. West Virginia has to win twice. Major League Baseball, Yankees score 11 in the first 4 innings and cruise to a 12-2 rout of the White Sox. Twins do likewise, a 12-2 win over the Rangers. Pirates get a pair of homers from Brian Reynolds. They beat the Athletics 6-5. Kyle Schwarber goes yard. Phillies top the Mariners 8-2. Schwarber now has 6 consecutive seasons with at least 25 homers. Nats beat the Royals 6-4. Brewers edge the Guardians 2-1. Milwaukee with 44 wins. Best 70-game start in franchise history. Dodgers shut out the Rays 1-0. The lone run, Shohei Ohtani's homer in the 6th. Mariners beat the Orioles 3-1. Cal Raleigh, a go-ahead 2-run single in the 7th in his first game back from the IL. Rockies beat the Cubs 5-2, although PCA with a leadoff home run. WNBA Fever by 22 over the tempo.
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10: 52 degrees and sunshine here at WDOR. Best chance for rain moving through the region today in regards to the five-day outlook. Most of the area expected to see some showers at some point today. A few thunderstorms may mix in this afternoon. There could be a couple additional showers Thursday, but those will just be some lingering light rain from this system that will affect the area today. Then the next chance for showers and storms in regards to the five-day forecast will hold off until Father's Day, Sunday. About 11 after 7, up next on this Wednesday morning, it's News from around the state of Wisconsin.
8: Wisconsin Radio Network News, I'm Matt Kelly. A new report suggests use of force by Madison police led to a man's death in 2024.
27: The department's interim independent police monitor released the findings on Monday after the man's mother had filed a complaint. They claim 32-year-old Richard Johnson's death was caused by restraint cardiac arrest and not an overdose of drugs, as reported by the medical examiner. Johnson was wanted on suspicion of car theft, and when confronted, police say, he ran and they tackled him. Johnson died in police custody. Madison Citizens Police Chief has issued a statement saying the officers involved acted within the department's policies and training standards. Dane County's DA also cleared the officers of criminal liability. In Madison, Robin Colbert, Wisconsin Radio Network.
8: Three men are pleading not guilty to an attempt to cast false electoral votes for President Trump in 2020. Former Trump attorney Jim Troupas and election advisors Mike Roman and Ken Chesebro entered pleas to conspiracy and forgery charges in Dane County Court on Tuesday. They're accused of lying to 10 Republicans who cast opposing Electoral College votes for Trump after Joe Biden won the state in 2020. The Wisconsin Legislative Black Caucus hosted its annual Juneteenth celebration at the state capitol on Tuesday. Milwaukee Democratic Senator Dora Drake is the caucus chair.
1: What freedom looks like yesterday, today, and tomorrow is this year's theme because it demonstrates our community's ongoing struggle for liberation, equity, and the human dignity that all of God's children deserve.
8: Communities across Wisconsin will hold their own Juneteenth celebrations on Friday and over the weekend. The Wisconsin Housing and Economic Developing Authority is announcing a new plan for tax credits and housing efforts. The plan sets priorities for awarding federal and state housing tax credits over the next 2 years. It builds on efforts that have already supported more than 33,000 housing units in the past 7 years. This is Wisconsin Radio Network.
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8: 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Following a hearing last week in the House Antitrust Subcommittee, Wisconsin Congressman Scott Fitzgerald says the NFL's sports broadcasting agreement needs some tweaks. He dismisses concerns by the Green Bay Packers that any changes to shared revenue would be catastrophic for the team.
13: Shared revenue is not an issue. And as a matter of fact, I don't care how the NFL divides up the pie amongst the teams in the NFL. It's not something that's even affected by the SBA.
8: Jeff Miller, an executive vice president with the NFL, says the SBA has worked well for decades.
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8: Miller and Fitzgerald were on WISN's Upfront this week. 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
10: 52 degrees and looking at sunshine here at WDOR. Radar indicating that any precipitation here in the state is typically staying well south of the region this morning. Some heavy rain, say Madison, and then down south to the Wisconsin-Illinois border. However, some of that precipitation is now trying to track towards the Fox Valley. Forecast for severe weather remains largely unchanged for the listening area for the day today compared to yesterday. Showers expected to move into the region later this morning on the northern end of a more potent system that is passing well to our south. Then additional showers this afternoon with some embedded thunder expected. And it is going to be, timing-wise, mid to late afternoon, which could support a strong storm aura. Two, we are not in the enhanced area in regards to the forecast for severe weather for today. Just your garden variety thunderstorms may pop up with some rain. However, for those areas that could have a thunderstorm develop, could be some stronger winds, some hail, and some heavy downpours. We do have a beach hazard statement that'll be in effect from 3 this afternoon through tomorrow morning. That's for the beaches along Lake Michigan in Door, Kewaunee, and Manitowoc counties. High waves and dangerous currents are expected. And again, dangerous swimming conditions anticipated later today into Thursday morning, as some of the stronger currents can pull swimmers into deeper water and high waves could sweep people off piers. Several beaches that'll be susceptible to these dangerous swimming conditions include Rock Island State Beach, Bailey's Harbor Beaches, and Whitefish Dunes Beach in Dora County, Crescent Beach and City of Kewaunee Beach in Kewaunee County, Point Beach, Neshota Beach, and Red Arrow Beach in Manitowoc County. Again, that beach hazard statement is in effect from 3 this afternoon through tomorrow morning. Again, mentioned thunderstorms. They are possible this afternoon and this evening. A few of the stronger storms across central and east central Wisconsin could produce some hail and damaging winds along with some heavy rain. Our WDOR forecast. Slight chance for a morning shower. Rain becoming likely this afternoon with a slight chance of thunderstorms. Highs in the mid-60s. Light and variable winds shifting to the southeast at 10 to 15. Chance of rain near 100%. Showers this evening could linger after midnight. Lows in the lower 50s. East winds at 10 to 15. Shifting to the north after midnight. Rain chance tonight at 90%. Slight chance for some lingering showers Thursday. Partly sunny. Highs in the lower 70s. Northwest winds at 10 to 15. Looking ahead, Friday and Saturday, mostly sunny. Highs in the upper 70s. Partly cloudy Sunday, Father's Day. 40% chance for showers. Highs in the mid-70s expected. Sunny Monday, mid-70s, partly cloudy Tuesday with highs in the mid-70s anticipated. Earlier this hour, National Weather Service office in Green Bay had reported 54 degrees at Marinette, 53 in Menominee, Two Rivers at 51, and 58 and partly sunny in Manitowoc. Conditions throughout north-central, northeast, and central Wisconsin, partly to mostly sunny skies being found region-wide. Oshkosh and Fond du Lac, as well as Sheboygan, did have some cloud cover, and the radar is indicating that showers starting to push into their general direction. Again, that being Sheboygan and Oshkosh areas. Heavier rain, Madison, Janesville, and areas south of the listening area in the region as well. Temperatures in the low to mid-50s region-wide. 51 at Rhinelander. Going to be the cold spot. Two Rivers also in at 51 degrees. Looks as if Manitowoc at 58 is the warm reading. We're currently at 53 with a sunny sky here at WDOR.
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10: 53 with sunshine at WDOR, 21 after 7. Time for a check of sports, and with sports on WDOR, I'm Nick Olson. Brewers pick up their second straight win as they beat the Guardians last night 2-1. The Brewers scoring both of their runs on solo homers. Bryce Turang went deep in the fourth. That had given the Brewers a 1-0 lead and then tied at 1. Garrett Mitchell hit a home run in the seventh. It was Turang's 11th, the fifth for Mitchell. Cooper Pratt started at shortstop. He went 0-3 in his major league debut.
16: It was exciting. I mean, obviously I didn't get my first knock or anything like that, but we won. So vibes were fantastic. Heart was rushing the first at bat and the first time I ran out there, but it was surreal. And then especially when McGill came in and all the lights flicked off, that was pretty cool.
10: Aaron Ashby tossed an inning plus of relief, allowing a run on 2 walks and a hit. He still picks up the win. He's now 10-0. Trevor Megill pitching a perfect ninth for his ninth save. Brewers are 44-26, and they lead the National League Central by 4.5 games. The Brewers and Guardians will play game two of their series this evening. Coverage on 93.9 FM at WDOR beginning at 6:05. First pitch from American Family Field at 6:40. From the National League Central last night, Cardinals beat the Padres 3-2, Reds over the Mets 5-3. Cubs, they lost to the Rockies, Colorado a 5-2 win, Pirates beat the A's 6-5. NL Central today, Reds hosting the Mets, first pitch at 11:40. St. Louis is hosting San Diego, that's set to begin at 1:15. Cubs hosting the Rockies tonight, first pitch from Wrigley Field at 7:05, and Pittsburgh plays at Sacramento at 8:40. Minor League Baseball Tuesday, Timber Rattlers beat Quad Cities 11-6, Cedar Rapids over Beloit 19-12. From the Northwoods League, Fond du Lac beat Green Bay 8-3, Lakeshore over Wausau 9-4, Kalamazoo beat Wisconsin Rapids 10-1, La Crosse hammers Eau Claire 25-7, and Kenosha knocks off Traverse City 8-2. At the WIAA State Baseball Tournament at Fox City Stadium Tuesday in Division 4 semifinal play, Potosi-Cassville beat Reidsville in 11 innings 2-1, two Potosi-Cassville pitchers allowing just two hits. Columbus Catholic beat Loyal 3-1. Columbus Catholic scored twice in the fourth. That snapped a 1-1 tie. Division 3 semifinals were played last night after a delay. Cedar Grove Belgium beat Marathon 13-4, down 3-2. Cedar Grove Belgium with six runs in the fourth. Ira Hilbelink had three triples and a double. He drove in four runs in the win. And Dodgeville beat St. Croix Falls 6-5, down 5-0. Dodgeville scoring all six of their runs in the sixth. Caden Schneider had four hits in the victory. Division 2 semifinals this morning at 8 a.m. Kenosha St. Joseph takes on Waupun and Pewaukee plays Somerset. In the Division 1 semifinals, Kakana will take on Nicolet. That'll be at 10 a.m. at Appleton North. Madison Memorial is scheduled to play Muskego at 2:30 at Fox City Stadium. WIA making some tweaks to the schedule today. Again, the D2 semifinals bumped up an hour. They'll begin at 8 a.m. And then one of the Division 1 semifinals played off-site at Appleton North. And that begins at 10 a.m. as the WIAA tries to get ahead of some weather, some rainy weather that they are anticipating in the Fox Valley as we head through the day today. WIA dealt with some rain yesterday, but were able to get in all four of their contests. Currently 53 degrees. We have sunshine here at WDOR. We have Brewers baseball coming up later this evening on 93.9 FM at WDOR. Brewers and Guardians play game two of their three-game series. Coverage begins at 6:05. First pitch at 6:40 tonight.
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20: 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Disney is the parent company of ABC News.
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20: And rapper Kendrick Lamar turns 39 today. Michelle Franz in ABC News.
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24: Well, good morning again, Nick. You know, I'm looking out the weather window right now. I see some blue sky out there and some sunshine, but I hear that might be fading away this afternoon.
10: Enjoy it while you can. Radar indicating that any precipitation well south of the region, but some of that rain trying to lift north now towards, say, Oshkosh and up towards the Fox Valley. There had been some heavy rain in Madison and Janesville. Could be a shower locally this morning. Better chance for rain and a slight chance for thunderstorms this afternoon. Highs in the mid-60s, so on the cool side. Rain chance today near 100%. Showers tonight, especially during the evening hours, a chance of rain at 90%. Lows in the lower 50s. Could be a lingering shower tomorrow morning. Otherwise, partly sunny Thursday. Lower 70s expected. Friday and Saturday, sunny. Upper 70s. Sunday is Father's Day. Partly cloudy, a chance for showers, and highs in the mid-70s expected.
24: Okay, thanks a lot, Nick. And now moving on to your Door County local news. We now have more information on last Wednesday's late-night barn fire on Sturgeon Bay's North 8th Avenue. That fire was extinguished long after dark, and the investigation continued most of last Thursday with Sturgeon Bay police investigators, Sturgeon Bay Fire Department personnel, and members of the State Fire Marshal's Office. The Sturgeon Bay Police Department announced yesterday afternoon that they deemed that fire to be suspicious. Evidence was collected on the scene, and the investigation continued as it was analyzed. They interviewed witnesses, followed some leads, and then a person of interest was established. On Monday, Sturgeon Bay Police arrested 59-year-old Donna J. Franklin of Sturgeon Bay, and a charge of arson was referred to the Door County DA's office. The media release from the Sturgeon Bay Police Department states that no other details will be released. A call was made for a car and garage on fire in the town of Forestville Monday afternoon. At 1:40 p.m., the call came from a home on Nazi Road where the home's renter had just gotten home and parked in the attached garage, but soon noticed his vehicle was on fire. Southern Door Fire Chief Rich Olson explains what happened then.
1: The occupant had just come home with the car that started on fire. He was bringing groceries in and came back out for another armful of groceries, and the car was on fire already when he came back out. He could not start the car to back it out. He could not move the car to get it out, and the fire spread from there. On arrival, we had an engulfed garage spreading to the house. We were able to stop it at the house, but there is substantial damage, smoke and fire damage to the house. The garage is total loss.
24: A Mavis call went out for assistance from the fire departments of Brussels, Union Gardner, Nassauwappe, Algoma, Sturgeon Bay, and Casco. Fire Chief Olson reports there were 12 trucks and over 30 firefighters in the response, and they used approximately 25,000 gallons.

0: are now unfortunately displaced. There were no injuries during the fire, and Fire Chief Olson said he is very thankful for the assistance from the Door County Comm Center and all the neighboring fire departments. This summer's Door County Triathlon will be the weekend of July 11th and 12th, and the various events are filling up with participants. 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Again, this year's Door County Triathlon will be Saturday and Sunday, July 11th and 12th. The groundbreaking for Washington Island's new school gymnasium was in late April, and crews have been working hard with that construction project. We recently caught up with School Administrator of Business Services, Sue Cornell, and she says there is visible progress with the walls going up, those wall panels being transported across Death's Door on the ferry.
1: It's been a process, like getting the ground ready and level, you know, like the walls just started going up yesterday. So this last couple months, they've just been in the process of, they built a firewall and getting the site prepped. But now the first of the 48 walls that are coming over have been, the first six panels have been set since yesterday. Yeah, yesterday they did three ferries. In all, when it's all said and done, there'll be like 25 special trips.
0: Cornell says the project is moving forward right on schedule to be completed by November. The cement pouring continues, and some walls are already up with the wiring and utilities prepared for more walls to arrive. One goal with the new gym is to be able to host the Great Lakes Island Basketball Tournament, but Cornell says that will have to wait until the following year.
1: We're going to wait a year for the tournament because just in case something happened and got pushed back, we didn't want to have a tournament set and then for some reason it did not get finished. So we're going to do the basketball tournament next year.
0: They have already raised the $5 million needed to complete the project, but Cornell says they are still seeking donations for some specific items going into the new space.
1: We're still fundraising for equipment for inside the building. That initial was just the shell of the building. So, you know, we still have to outfit the concession stand. We still have, you know, to get tables and chairs and benches and some of that stuff yet.
0: If you would like to help them acquire those items, you can donate through the Bradley Jordan Foundation website at bradleyjordanfoundation.org, or you can send your donation directly to the Washington Island School. And we will be right back with more local news right after this message.
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0: And now your local news continues. We recently reported on a letter sent to the Wisconsin DNR by Senator Andre Jacques and Representative Joel Kitchens stating their constituents' disapproval of the agency's recent tree removal operations in Pottawatomie State Park. While a guest on a recent WDOR talk show, Representative Kitchens shared with us the DNR's reply to that letter and his current views on the issue.
3: They claim that they met the letter of the law because many years ago in their master plan, they said, oh, we're going to do road repairs in Pottawatomie Park. Well, that got changed a lot, and what they did ended up being far beyond the scope of simple road repairs. So they claim legally they met the requirement, and now we're stuck with a lawsuit because, you know, they believe that the DNR did not meet those requirements that they're legally required to do.
0: A local nonprofit group is suing the DNR for allegedly not following procedural law in going about their tree removal operations in the park's road widening project. Representative Kitchen says the DNR should still

0: We'll hold a public hearing to better understand how area residents feel about their recent tree removal.
1: Maybe they can get off on a technicality that, yeah, they did it. They certainly didn't meet the spirit of the law. And what's so frustrating is that I talked to them, I said, come up and do a public meeting. And they literally told me, well, it's already underway. Why would we want to come up and get yelled at? We know we should have been more transparent, but it's already underway, so why would we want to come get yelled at? Well, if you screwed up, you probably should get yelled at, first off. And I think that if they had done this and explained their reasoning and all of that, maybe people would have supported it.
0: The DNR still has plans to move ahead with more tree removal in the park, this time on North Norway Road. Representative Kitchen says many locals from both political parties are outraged with the recent tree removal, and he says the DNR didn't learn from the opposition they faced when they planned to take down the park's observation tower.
1: It's refreshing in that it crosses party lines, and I think Democrats and Republicans are both unhappy. It's similar to Pottawatomie Tower when we went through that. And the DNR told me that, well, when they do the next phase, they'll learn from this and they'll be more transparent. It's like, well, you didn't learn from Pott Tower. Why do I believe that you're going to learn from this one? So I think they just need to follow the law. They need to be transparent, come talk to people. It's just hard to believe to me that they thought they could do something like this after having gone through the whole fiasco with Pottawatomie Tower and that nobody would say anything.
0: Representative Kitchens added that the DNR relies heavily on the Friends of Pottawatomie State Park, and he finds it very disrespectful that they did not even alert the group about the tree removal beforehand. He also says the DNR should treat state residents more as partners, as the park belongs to all of us. The Sturgeon Bay Plan Commission will meet this evening at 6 o'clock in the council chambers at City Hall. On tonight's meeting agenda, the commission will consider a zoning map amendment for a land parcel at 1259 Division Road from agricultural to two-family residential. And then they will go on to discuss and consider the combined planned unit development review for a proposed condominium development on that property. That would consist of approximately 34 storage units with optional living space included. Lastly, they will then consider the preliminary plat for that proposed subdivision. Public comments will be heard early in the meeting. Again, that all starts at 6 o'clock this evening in the council chambers at Sturgeon Bay's City Hall. Sturgeon Bay engineering technician Brian Spetz informed us of a road closure now in effect for a resurfacing project on South Lansing Avenue. That roadway is now closed to through traffic from Willow Drive to Highway 4257 as they will begin that milling and repaving. And this project is expected to take up to 2 weeks, depending on weather conditions and contractor coordination. This stretch of Lansing Avenue will remain open to local traffic only, and access will be maintained from the north via Green Bay Road and also from the east via Willow Drive. The Toro County YMCA released a statement expressing their proud congratulations to Steve and Jackie Kane upon recently receiving the Richard D. Egan Philanthropic Leadership Award. With Jackie Kane being a member of the Toro County Y's Board of Directors, the Y says she helped guide the organization through two strategic plans, which strengthened its financial stability and better secured its future financial health. Also, the Kane's investment in the Y's future came at a critical period and helped the organization into a trajectory of sustainability to the benefit of future generations of Door County community members. CEO Tanya Fellhofer says that the Kane's have demonstrated what true community leadership looks like, and the Y is deeply grateful for their partnership and leadership. New cholesterol screening guidelines capture childhood risk, too. Elizabeth Tracy discusses this in today's medical report.
2: A new clinical guideline to manage cholesterol levels in the blood has been released by the American College of Cardiology. Johns Hopkins cardiologist Seth Martin participated in writing the guidelines and says that shifting risk assessment and management strategies for blood cholesterol to young adults and even children can help change one's risk for cardiovascular disease.
3: It's pretty common to have lipid abnormalities even at a younger age in adolescence, so that about 20% or so of adolescents can have abnormal lipid values. Having a specific genetic condition like familial hypercholesterolemia is not quite as common, but it's common enough that we should be looking for it because it's present in about 1 in 250 people. So it's something we don't want to miss. Currently, most are not getting lipid screening at those ages, so we have a lot of room for improvement.
2: Familial hypercholesterolemia causes abnormally high levels of LDL cholesterol and development of atherosclerosis. At Johns Hopkins, I'm Elizabeth Tracy.
0: And coming up later this morning, we will have today's WDOR Daily Talk Show. That starts at 10:25 a.m. And today on the talk show, our host Danny Allen will be speaking with a representative from the Gibraltar Area School District. They'll be here discussing the end of this last school year and what's happening now on the Gibraltar campus this summer. And they will be taking your calls and questions live on the air. That's Gibraltar Schools. They'll be our guest on today's upcoming WDOR Daily Talk Show. And we will be right back with today's funeral report right after this message from the Door County Co-op, True Value, and Country Store.
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0: And now, your WDOR local news concludes with today's funeral listing. Barbara LaViolette, age 89, of Sturgeon Bay, passed away unexpectedly on June 11th. Funeral service will be at 11 o'clock this morning at St. Peter's Lutheran Church with burial at Bayside Cemetery. Visitation will be held at the church from 10 a.m. until that time of the service at 11. Again, that's today's service for Barbara LaViolette, 89, of Sturgeon Bay. Janice King, age 93, passed away on June 4th. Visitation will be held tomorrow from 10 a.m. until 11:30 at Hewins Funeral Home in Sturgeon Bay, with a service following at 11:30. Again, that's in the recent passing of Janice King, age 93. Karen Ann Spittlemeister, age 78, of Sturgeon Bay, passed away at Serenity Springs Senior Living at Scandia Village on June 16th. Funeral services will be held next week, Tuesday, June 23rd at 11 a.m. at Hewins Funeral Home, with Reverend Matthew Arnap Sr. officiating. The burial will be held at Egg Harbor Town Cemetery. Friends may call Monday from 4 to 7 p.m. at Hewins Funeral Home, and that'll continue Tuesday morning from 9:30 to 11 a.m., followed by a luncheon at the funeral home before processing to this cemetery. Again, that's in the passing of Karen Ann Spittlemeister, 78, of Sturgeon Bay. And Robert Gustav Peterson, age 95, of Sturgeon Bay, passed away on June 11th. A visitation is scheduled for next week, Friday, June 26th, at Forbes Funeral Home from 1 to 3 p.m. A graveside service with military honors will follow the visitation at Shiloh Cemetery. Again, that's in the passing of Robert Gustav Peterson, age 95, of Sturgeon Bay. And moving on to Kewaunee County, Alan Charles Nimmer, age 72, formerly of Kewaunee, passed away on June 1st at a nursing home in De Pere. Visitation for Alan will take place this coming Monday, June 22nd, from 10 a.m. until the time of the service at 12 noon at Beautiful Savior Lutheran Church in Green Bay. Burial will take place at Riverview Cemetery in Kewaunee. Again, that's in the recent passing of Alan Charles Nimmer, age 72, formerly of Kewaunee. And this has been your Wednesday, 7:30 edition of WDOR Local News with Paul Wanish reporting. 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
7: Currently here at WDOR, we do have some sunshine and 56 degrees. Check out the forecast calling for showers. Maybe this morning, especially this afternoon, could be a rumble of thunder with highs in the mid-60s today. 11 before 8, check of sports up next. 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
7: 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I'm Nick Olson. Brewers opened a three-game series with Cleveland as they beat the Guardians last night at American Family Field 2-1. Both Bryce Terang and Garrett Mitchell hitting solo homers, the 11th for Terang, 5th for Mitchell. Cooper Pratt started at shortstop. He went 0-for-3 in his major league debut.
10: It was exciting. I mean, obviously I didn't get my first knock or anything like that, but we won. So vibes were fantastic. Heart was rushing the first at bat and the first time I ran out there, but it was surreal. And then especially when McGill came in and all the lights flicked off, that was pretty cool.
7: Aaron Ashby tossed an inning plus of relief for the win. He's now 10-0. Trevor McGill working the ninth for his ninth save. Brewers are 44-26. They lead the National League Central by 4.5 games. Brewers and Guardians play game 2 of their series this evening. 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Minor League Baseball Tuesday, Timber Rattlers beat Quad Cities 11-6. Northwoods League action, Fond du Lac over Green Bay 8-3. At the WIA State Baseball Tournament at Fox City Stadium Tuesday, Division 4 semifinals, Potosi-Cassville beat Reidsville in 11 innings 2-1. Columbus Catholic over Loyal 3-1. Division 3 semifinals moved to last night due to rain. Cedar Grove, Belgium, that is, beat Marathon 13-4. Dodgeville over St. Croix Falls 6-5. Division 2 semifinals have been moved up an hour this morning at 8 a.m. Kenosha St. Joseph takes on Waupun. Pewaukee plays Somerset. Also a schedule change in the Division 1 semifinal plan. Kekana will now take on Nicolet. That'll be at 10 a.m. at Appleton North. Madison Memorial plays Muskego at 2:30 at Fox Cities Stadium. 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

0: 17 after 8, and we are currently sitting at 57 degrees with some increase in cloud cover here at WDOR.
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2: 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The Driven to Succeed Transportation and Career Fair, running today from 9 until noon. That's at the Door County Fairgrounds. 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That's today from 11 until 1 in the lower level of the Sturgeon Bay Library. The monthly meet and greet with a Forestville Town Board member, today at 3 at the Forestville Town Hall. Sister Bay Concert in the Park, tonight at 6 with the Modern Day Drifters. They'll be performing in the Pavilion at Waterfront Park. Harmony by the Bay Concert Series in Sturgeon Bay kicking off for the season at Martin Park tonight. Deep End taking the stage at 7 p.m. Sturgeon Bay Historical Society's Coffee Talk Series continuing Thursday from 10:30 until 11:30. That's at the Door County Granary. Into the Storm, that's written by author Jamie K. Palmer. She'll be on hand to discuss her historical novel inspired by the story of Latham Smith's sailboat, The Half Moon. Big Mouth and the Power Tool Horns performing Thursday night at Heritage Park in Algoma from 6 until 9. That's for the city's hospitality's 20th anniversary celebration, or CTI Hospitality's 20th anniversary celebration. It's free and open to the public. City of Sturgeon Bay's Movies in the Park, continuing a Friday. That'll be at Martin Park beginning at dusk. Ephraim's Fearball Festival, Saturday. 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Community Improvement of Algoma, holding a car show Saturday on Steel Street. Registration begins at 7:30, judging at 11:30. There'll be food and refreshments from Algoma Fire and Rescue and the Algoma Lions. And the Sturgeon Bay Farmers Market is Saturday from 8 until noon. That's throughout downtown Sturgeon Bay. WDOR Community Bulletin Board brought to you this morning by Sunshine Resources of Door County, serving people with disabilities and special needs since 1971.
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2: Currently here at WDOR, we have 58 degrees. Seeing an increase in cloud cover, we'll call it partly cloudy skies, a slight chance for morning showers, rain likely this afternoon with a chance for thunderstorms, highs today in the mid-60s.
4: 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In Algoma at the BP Express on the corner of Highway 4254 or at the JP Sitgo on 4th Street. Next week we're playing with pink colored cards. 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The cards are free, but you must be at least 18 years of age to play. The first winner to completely fill their card and call in is the prime winner. Up to two additional winners then have 10 minutes to call in and claim a prize. Prizes include a $20 certificate from the Piggly Wiggly, a $20 certificate from Gandu Petroleum, and a certificate for a 16-inch pizza from Sonny's Italian Kitchen and Pizzeria. Monday Bingo is brought to you by Dortran, your doorway to mobility.
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0: Al Green on WDOR, 59 degrees. 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

0: 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We're at 59 degrees, and we do have an increase in cloud cover last hour or so here at WDOR. 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

0: Jack Johnson on WDOR, Alanis Morissette, or Alanis Morissette before that, Michelle Branch starting off a three-song set. We're currently at 61 degrees. We've had some clouds increasing here at the broadcast studios. Slight chance for morning showers. Rain likely this afternoon. Slight chance of thunderstorms. Highs today in the mid-60s. Checking the WDOR forecast coming up after ABC News at 9:05.
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1: From ABC News, I'm Brian Clark. President Trump is set to address reporters ahead of his departure from the G7 summit in France. He'll likely get questions about the contents of the agreement to end the war with Iran. He told reporters earlier,
2: it's a very strong deal. Nobody knows what it is, but it's very strong. And most people seem to be very happy.
1: Once it's signed, a key issue will be negotiating the long-term future of Iran's nuclear program, and the latest U.S. intelligence shows some doubt.
3: The U.S. and Iran are set to kickstart detailed nuclear negotiations on Friday, but officials say American intelligence agencies predict the Iranian regime will be unlikely to make the nuclear concessions the Trump administration expects to see. The president making it plain that military action is still on the table.
2: If I don't like it, if they don't behave, we'll go right back to dropping bombs right smack in the middle of their head.
3: Shannon Kingston, ABC News, the State Department.
1: Today, the president's pick for Federal Reserve Chair Kevin Warsh will speak after his first meeting as chair. The central bank expected to keep interest rates unchanged. The president says another of his nominees is on hold, and ABC's Rachel Scott says that's part of a broader tug of war with Congress.
4: The president says he will not approve FISA, a key national security tool that has already expired, until Republicans pass his sweeping voter ID law. And what's more, the president says he's also delaying the nomination of Jay Clayton to serve as the director of national intelligence until his other judicial nominees get through. Clayton was scheduled to start his confirmation hearings today.
1: But Republican Senator Tom Cotton says on social media that Clayton is a pending nominee and will proceed with his hearing. A convicted serial killer, Rex Huerman, will be sentenced today, says ABC's Phil Tate.
5: Huerman will face a judge for sentencing. He had admitted to murdering 8 women. Now today, inside of the courtroom, we also expect the families of the victims to be present.
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1: The first tropical storm of the Atlantic hurricane season may be born today.
10: For now, the National Hurricane Center is calling the low-pressure area skirting along the Texas coast potential tropical cyclone 1. If its maximum sustained winds reach 39 miles per hour, it will take the name Arthur. In preparation, the level of Lake Houston has been lowered by a foot.
11: We've also pre-staged some barricades at flood-prone locations, usually underpasses.
10: Houston's emergency manager Brian Mason says first responders are gearing up for possible high-water rescues. Jim Ryan, ABC News.
1: One of President Trump's projects to modify Washington, D.C. is having an issue. ABC's Mary Bruce says it's in the reflecting pool between the Lincoln Memorial and Washington Monument.
12: The president just spent $15 million in taxpayer money to paint the bottom of the pool, quote, American flag blue. But the water is now green, overrun with algae. Workers have been out spotted trying to clean it up. National Park Service workers dumping hydrogen peroxide into the water. In a statement, the White House says they are deploying, quote, high-tech nanobubbles ozone technology to kill the algae and keep the water of the reflecting pool crystal clear.
1: A Russian artist critical of Vladimir Putin was shot and killed near his home in eastern Poland on Monday. Today, Poland's prime minister said everything points to it being a political murder, and that if that was the case, it would constitute state terrorism. Law enforcement still collecting evidence. I'm Brian Clark, ABC News.
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14: 5 minutes after 9, 61 degrees and a cloudy sky here at WDOR. 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
14: WDOR forecast calling for some showers this morning. Slight chance for some rain early on. Then showers and a slight chance of thunderstorms this afternoon. Highs in the mid-60s. Southeast winds at 10 to 15. Rain chance near 100%. Showers continuing at tonight, 90% chance. Lows in the lower 50s tonight. East winds at 10 to 15, shifting to the north after midnight. Still a chance for some lingering showers Thursday. Partly sunny, lower 70s expected. Northwest winds at 10 to 15. Clear tomorrow night, lows in the mid-50s. Friday, sunny, upper 70s. More of the same for Saturday. Sunny skies and highs in the upper 70s expected. Sunday, Father's Day, partly cloudy. Chance for showers, highs in the mid-70s. 61, cloudy at WDOR. 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

0: 60 degrees, and we do have a cloudy sky here at WDOR. It could be some showers this morning, rain likely this afternoon, maybe a rumble of thunder, highs in the mid-60s. Beach hazard statement will be in effect from 3 this afternoon through tomorrow morning. That does include the beaches along Lake Michigan and Door, Kewaunee, and Manitowoc counties. 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Brewers a 2-1 win last night. They'll go for a second straight over Cleveland, third overall straight win it would be for the Brewers. And again, you can hear that attempt tonight on 93.9 FM at WDOR. Brewers and Guardians coverage at 6:05. 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
4: The Brewers grabbed their series opener against Cleveland 2-1 last night. I'm Bill Scott with sports. Bryce Terang and Garrett Mitchell both homered to lead the way. Cooper Pratt 0-for-3 in his major league debut at shortstop. What will he remember the most?
5: We won. That's for sure. Maybe I'll remember the ball that I threw halfway up the net, but got out of the way early.
4: Pratt with more on his debut.
5: It was exciting. I mean, obviously I didn't get my first knock or anything like that, but we won. So vibes were fantastic. Heart was rushing the first at bat and the first time I ran out there, but it was surreal. And then especially when McGill came in and all the lights flicked off. That was pretty cool.
4: Aaron Ashby picked up his 10th win of the season in relief. Trevor McGill with save number 9. Elsewhere in the National League Central, Reds over the Mets 5-3, Cardinals 3, Padres 2, Rockies down the Cubs 5-2, and the Pirates beat the A's 6-5. Brandon Woodruff joined the Wisconsin Timber Rattlers in a rehab assignment in the Quad Cities. He allowed 3 runs on 5 hits and 5 and a third innings to lead the Rattlers to an 11-6 win over the Riverbend. And Cedar Rapids also down Beloit 19-12. At the WIAA State Baseball Championships, Fox City Stadium, Day 2, D3 semifinal, Cedar Grove, Belgium beat Marathon 13-4, Dodgeville 6, St. Croix Falls 5. In Division 4 action, Potosi Cassville beat Reedsville 2-1, Columbus Catholic down Loyal 3-1. There is more action on tap today. Wisconsin's Carolyn Harvey expected to be the top pick in today's Professional Women's Hockey League draft in Detroit. Fellow Badgers Layla Edwards, Kirsten Sims, and Lacey Edens also expected to go in round number 1. Bill Scott, Wisconsin Radio Network.
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0: cloudy here at WDOR, 62 in Peshtigo and Fish Creek, 61 in Sister Bay. Radar indicating the heaviest of the showers this morning had stayed well south of the region. Talking Madison, Beaver Dam, Janesville, Milwaukee. Now we're starting to see on radar some of that rain starting to lift to the north. We're expecting showers maybe this morning, but especially this afternoon, could be a rumble of thunder, highs in the mid-60s.
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0: Huey Lewis in the news. We're at 61 degrees, a cloudy sky. Cloudy, chance for showers this morning. Rain this afternoon, highs in the mid-60s. Chance of rain at 90%. 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
1: From ABC News, I'm Brian Clark. The U.S. and Iran are set to sign an agreement aimed at ending the war on Friday, right? Well, President Trump says maybe.
2: I've gone into deals that were 100% and they don't happen. I've gone into deals that there was no chance of getting them done, and it happens, and they happen easily. So you never know with deals, do you? But you're going to find out pretty soon. I think it'll be done. They want to sign.
1: He's at the G7 in France, and ABC's Karen Travers is there and says there's plenty of confusion about what's in the agreement.
3: The president has said that he doesn't want to see it publicly released until it's formally signed, and that is not scheduled to take place until Friday here in Switzerland. Remember, the president and the vice president signed this on Sunday digitally, but now the president also seems to be casting some doubts on whether the text that was signed digitally on Sunday is actually the final text.
1: A judge in New York said today Luigi Mangione is going to assert a psychiatric defense at a state murder trial in the killing of UnitedHealthcare CEO Brian Thompson. Mangione, if that succeeds, could be sent to a psychiatric facility instead of prison. Attorney and ABC legal analyst Brian Buckmeyer explains what this means for the trial.
4: The defense has to turn over all psychiatric information to the prosecution. They're going to have the ability to rebut that he had an extreme emotional disturbance at this time. It could, in a worst case scenario, delay the trial because the prosecution will say, hey, we need our own expert to evaluate this defense and see whether or not we can make arguments against it. If it doesn't delay the trial, it's going to add a whole other argument.
1: Americans are spending more. Retail sales in May were up by almost a full percentage point. Today, the Federal Reserve will announce its latest rate decision. It's expected to leave rates unchanged. The first announcement from new chair Kevin Warsh. Tropical Storm Arthur has formed in the Atlantic. It is the first named storm of the Atlantic hurricane season. 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
1: Rex Huerman, the man who was convicted of committing a series of murders on Long Island, is set to be sentenced today. The hearing is ongoing right now. Families of the women Huerman killed are addressing the man. ABC's Aaron Katursky has more.
6: He was first identified as a suspect in 2022 thanks to his distinctive vehicle. And he was arrested the next year after his DNA was retrieved from pizza crust in the trash outside his office. Since then, the sheriff here told us Huerman has been reading books about other murders and has corresponded with at least one other killer.
1: He admitted to killing 8 women. A private jet headed to Austin from Baja California crashed last night in Texas. One person was killed.
7: After reporting a mechanical issue, the crew of the 7-passenger jet diverted to Laredo but came down short of the airport and crashed onto a highway.
8: We can literally feel the heat from the fire.
7: Zyra Garza drove up on the scene.
8: I didn't know if that fire was going to make the aircraft explode.
9: Oh my God.
7: Her video shows first responders and civilians trying to douse the flames and rescuing people trapped inside the jet. Police say one person died and 5 were hospitalized. Jim Ryan, ABC News.
1: Parent company of Sam Adams says its Boston taproom ran out of its signature Boston Lager over the weekend because soccer fans from Scotland in town for the World Cup drank 4 times as much beer as is usually sold. The company said they had to schedule an emergency delivery. I'm Brian Clark, ABC News.
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13: 5 minutes after 10, 61 degrees with a cloudy sky here at WDOR. 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
13: WDOR forecast calling for cloudy skies. Today, a chance for some morning showers. Rain likely this afternoon. Highs in the mid-60s expected. Showers this evening could linger after midnight. Tonight, lows in the lower 50s. Rain chance tonight at 90%. Slight chance for showers tomorrow morning, becoming partly sunny in the afternoon. Highs in the mid-70s Thursday. Clear tomorrow night. Lows in the mid-50s. Friday, sunny. Upper 70s expected. For Saturday, more of the same, sunshine in upper 70s. Sunday, Father's Day, partly cloudy, a chance for showers, highs in the mid-70s. 61 and cloudy at WDOR. 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

0: WDOR Local News. We now have more information on last Wednesday's late-night barn fire on Sturgeon Bay's North 8th Avenue. That fire was extinguished long after dark, and the investigation continued most of last Thursday with Sturgeon Bay Police investigators, Sturgeon Bay Fire Department personnel, and members of the State Fire Marshal's Office. The Sturgeon Bay Police Department announced yesterday afternoon that they deemed that fire to be suspicious. Evidence was collected on the scene, and the investigation continued as that evidence was analyzed. They interviewed witnesses, followed some leads, and then a person of interest was established. This Monday, Sturgeon Bay Police arrested 59-year-old Donna J. Franklin of Sturgeon Bay, and a charge of arson was referred to the Door County DA's office. The media release from the Sturgeon Bay Police Department states that no other details will be released. At last night's meeting of the Sturgeon Bay Common Council, they passed a resolution certifying that the housing element in the city's comprehensive plan provides adequate housing supply to meet current and future needs. Mayor David Ward explains how this was needed so that Sporrel Construction can receive state credits to create affordable housing.
1: The Wisconsin Housing Economic Development Association, in order to award credits to a developer, in this case it's Sporrel Construction, that's going to be building a affordable housing complex over there on 14th and Georgia, they need a reaffirmation by the city council that the housing element of the comprehensive plan still makes sense. They need a resolution from the city council in order for them to award credits to Sporrel.
0: Then the council approved the creation of two new city positions, a stormwater utility specialist and a deputy finance director. Mayor Ward explains the need for each of these positions.
1: The stormwater utility, we need a manager for that. The council okayed the position, the salary level, and the description, and the intent is to let this utility work out through the end of the year and then hire sometime in 2027. The other one, we have an excellent treasurer in Val Clarizio, but she's indicated that at some point in time she's going to be leaving and going into retirement, so we need to start backfilling in that area so that we have somebody who's experienced when the main person leaves.
0: Then the council convened into closed session to discuss and consider the latest labor agreement between the city and its firefighters union. Mayor Ward says the main issue was in regards to supplemental payments to cover additional cancer screenings after the first screening.
1: The issue that came up at the initial bargaining was cancer screening for firefighters. So there is a provision in this contract for once in the 3-year period, the city will pay for a cancer screening, which costs about $625. In addition to that, the city provides supplemental payments in the amount of about $3,000 a year to the employee, which hopefully goes into their health savings account. And $3,000 a year is more than enough to cover a cancer screening that costs $650.
0: The council also approved a nearly 2% increase in the 2026 sale prices for new homes in the Geneva Ridge development, and Mayor Ward says that considering the larger increase in supply costs, the prices are still very reasonable considering the current market. The Door County YMCA released a statement expressing their proud congratulations to Steve and Jackie Kane upon recently receiving the Richard D. Egan Philanthropic Leadership Award. With Jackie Kane being a member of the Door County Y's Board of Directors, the Y says she helped guide the organization through two strategic plans, which strengthened its financial stability and better secured its future financial health. Also, the Kane's investment in the Y's future came at a critical period and helped the organization into a trajectory of sustainability and the benefit of future generations of Door County community members. CEO Tanya Fellhofer says the Canes have demonstrated what true community leadership looks like, and the Y is deeply grateful for their partnership and leadership. The groundbreaking for Washington Island's new school gymnasium was in late April, and crews have been working hard with that construction project. We recently caught up with School Administrator of Business Services, Sue Cornell, and she says there is visible progress with the walls going up, those wall panels being transported across Death's Door on the ferry.
2: It's been a process, like getting the ground ready and level, you know, like the walls just started going up yesterday. So this last couple months, they've just been in the process of, they built a firewall and getting the site prepped. But now the first of the 48 walls that are coming over have been, the first six panels have been set since yesterday. Yeah, yesterday they did three ferries. In all, when it's all said and done, there'll be like 25 special trips.
0: Cornell says the project is moving forward right on schedule to be completed by November. The cement pouring continues, and some walls are already up with the wiring and utilities prepared for more walls to arrive. One goal with the new gym is to be able to host the Great Lakes Island Basketball Tournament, but Cornell says that will have to wait until the following year.
2: We're going to wait a year for the tournament because just in case something happened and got pushed back, we didn't want to have a tournament set and then for some reason it did not get finished. So we're going to do the basketball tournament next year.
0: They have already raised the $5 million needed to complete the project, but Cornell says they are still seeking donations for some specific items going into this new space.
2: We're still fundraising for equipment for inside the building. That initial was just the shell of the building. So, you know, we still have to outfit the concession stand. We still have, you know, to get tables and chairs and benches and some of that stuff yet.
0: If you would like to help them acquire those items, you can donate through the Bradley Jordan Foundation website at bradleyjordanfoundation.org, or you can send your donation directly to the Washington Island School. We recently reported on a letter sent to the Wisconsin DNR by Senator Andre Jacques and Representative Joel Kitchens stating their constituents' disapproval of the agency's recent tree removal operations in Pottawatomie State Park. While a guest on a recent WDOR talk show, Representative Kitchens shared with us the DNR's reply to that letter and his current views on the issue.
3: They claim that they met the letter of the law because many years ago in their master plan, they said, oh, we're going to do road repairs in Pottawatomie Park. Well, that got changed a lot, and what they did ended up being far beyond the scope of simple road repairs. So they claim legally they met the requirement, and now we're stuck with a lawsuit because, you know, they believe that the DNR did not meet those requirements that they're legally required to do.
0: Now, a local nonprofit group is suing the DNR for allegedly not following procedural law in going about their tree removal operations in the park's road widening project. Representative Kitchen says the DNR should still hold a public hearing to better understand how area residents feel about their recent tree removal.
3: Maybe they can get off on a technicality that, yeah, they did it. They certainly didn't meet the spirit of the law. And what's so frustrating is that I talked to them. I said, come up and do a public meeting. And they literally told me, well, it's already underway. Why would we want to come up and get yelled at? We know we should have been more transparent, but it's already underway. So why would we want to come get yelled at? Well, if you screwed up, you probably should get yelled at, first off. And I think that if they had done this and explained their reasoning and all of that, maybe people would have supported it.
0: The DNR still has plans to move ahead with more tree removal in the park, this time on North Norway Road. Representative Kitchen says many locals from both political parties are outraged with the recent tree removal, and he says the DNR didn't learn from the opposition they faced when they planned to take down the park's observation tower.
3: It's refreshing in that it crosses party lines, and I think Democrats and Republicans are both unhappy. It's similar to Pottawatomie Tower when we went through that. And the DNR told me that, well, when they do the next phase, they'll learn from this and they'll be more transparent. It's like, well, you didn't learn from Pot Tower. Why do I believe that you're going to learn from this one? So I think they just need to follow the law. They need to be transparent, come talk to people. It's just hard to believe to me that they thought they could do something like this after having gone through the whole fiasco with Pottawatomie Tower and that nobody would say anything.
0: Representative Kitchens added that the DNR relies heavily on the Friends of Pottawatomie State Park, and he finds it very disrespectful that they did not even alert the group about the tree removal beforehand. He also says the DNR should treat state residents more as partners, as the park belongs to all of us. This Saturday and Sunday will be Wisconsin's Invasive Species Awareness Weekend, a time to raise awareness of invasive species to promote action through local events and taking place around the state. The Wisconsin DNR is inviting the public to get outside, learn, and take action on slowing the spread of invasive species. Among the over 30 events planned across Wisconsin this weekend, there will be two here in Door County. This Saturday will be a guided hike in Newport State Park titled Forest Recovery and the Challenge of Invasive Species. The hike starts at 10 a.m. in the Visitor Center at Lot Number 1. Then this Sunday, Whitefish Dunes State Park will host an educational presentation and invasive species removal project from 11 a.m. to 2 p.m. Volunteers will hand-pull invasives and learn about protecting native habitats. Participants for these events are encouraged to wear gloves, closed-toed shoes, long sleeves, and pants that can get dirty. That's all this Saturday and Sunday, Invasive Species Awareness Weekend at Newport and Whitefish Dunes State Parks. New cholesterol screening guidelines capture childhood risk, too. Elizabeth Tracy from Johns Hopkins discusses this further in today's medical report.
4: A new clinical guideline to manage cholesterol levels in the blood has been released by the American College of Cardiology. Johns Hopkins cardiologist Seth Martin participated in writing the guidelines and says that shifting risk assessment and management strategies for blood cholesterol to young adults and even children can help change one's risk for cardiovascular disease.
5: It's pretty common to have lipid abnormalities even at a younger age in adolescence, so that about 20% or so of adolescents can have abnormal lipid values. Having a specific genetic condition like familial hypercholesterolemia is not quite as common, but it's common enough that we should be looking for it because it's present in about 1 in 250 people. So it's something we don't want to miss. Currently, most are not getting lipid screening at those ages, so we have a lot of room for improvement.
4: Familial hypercholesterolemia causes abnormally high levels of LDL cholesterol and development of atherosclerosis. At Johns Hopkins, I'm Elizabeth Tracy.
0: And coming up in just a few moments here on WDOR, we will have today's talk show. Today on the talk show, our scheduled guest will be a representative from the Gibraltar Area School District. They'll be here discussing the end of this last school year and what's happening on the Gibraltar campus this summer. And they'll be taking your calls and questions live on the air. That's Gibraltar Schools, our guest on today's upcoming WDOR Daily Talk Show. And now we move on to today's funeral listing. Barbara LaViolette, age 89, of Sturgeon Bay, passed away on June 11th. Funeral services will be at 11 o'clock this morning at St. Peter's Lutheran Church with burial at Bayside Cemetery. Visitation is happening now at the church until that time of the service at 11. Again, that's today's service for Barbara LaViolette, 89, of Sturgeon Bay. Janice King, age 93, passed away on June 4th. Visitation will be held tomorrow morning at 10 o'clock at Hewins Funeral Home in Sturgeon Bay until 11:30, with a service following at 11:30. Again, that's in the recent passing of Janice King, age 93. Karen Ann Spittlemeister, age 78, of Sturgeon Bay, passed away on June 16th. Funeral service will be held next week, Tuesday, June 23rd at 11 a.m. at Hewins Funeral Home, with Dr. Reverend Matthew Arnap officiating. The burial will be held at Egg Harbor Town Cemetery. Friends may call Monday from 4 to 7 p.m. at Hewins Funeral Home. That'll continue Tuesday morning from 9:30 to 11 a.m., followed by a luncheon at the funeral home before proceeding to the cemetery. Again, that's in the passing of Karen Ann Spittlemeister, 78, of Sturgeon Bay. And Robert Gustav Peterson, age 95, of Sturgeon Bay, passed away on June 11th. A visitation is scheduled for next week, Friday, at Forbes Funeral Home from 1 to 3 p.m. A graveside service with military honors will follow the visitation at Shiloh Cemetery. Again, that's in the passing of Robert Gustav Peterson, 95, of Sturgeon Bay. And moving on to Kewaunee County, Alan Charles Nimmer, age 72, formerly of Kewaunee, passed away on June 1st at a nursing home in De Pere. Visitation for Alan will take place this coming Monday from 10 a.m. until the time of the service at 12 noon at Beautiful Savior Lutheran Church in Green Bay. Burial will take place at Riverview Cemetery in Kewaunee. Again, that's the service for Alan Charles Nimmer, 72, formerly of Kewaunee. And this has been your Wednesday mid-morning edition of WDOR Local News with Paul Wanish reporting. 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
8: 61 degrees, a cloudy sky here at WDOR, 25 after 10, time for a check of sports, and with sports on WDOR. I'm Nick Olson. We'll begin with the local scoreboard. American Legion Baseball from last night, Manitowoc beat Anapi 17-1. Brewers won their second straight as they beat the Guardians last night 2-1. Brewers scoring both of their runs on solo homers. Bryce Terain went deep in the fourth, and Garrett Mitchell snapping a 1-1 tie with a home run in the seventh. It was Terain's 11th and the fifth for Mitchell. Cooper Pratt started at shortstop. He went 0-for-3 in his major league debut. Aaron Ashby tossed an inning plus, allowing a run on 2 walks and a hit. He still managed to pick up the win. He's now 10-0. Trevor McGill pitched a perfect ninth for his ninth save. The Brewers are 44-26. They lead the National League Central by 4.5 games. Brewers and Guardians will play game 2 of their series this evening. Coverage on 93.9 FM at WDOR beginning at 6:05. 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Minor League Baseball from Tuesday. Timber Rattlers beat Quad Cities 11-6. Northwoods League action. Fond du Lac over Green Bay 8-3. WIAA State Baseball Tournament continuing this morning at Fox Cities Stadium. Division 2 semifinals were up first. Kenosha St. Joseph has beaten Waupun 5-3. State Player of the Year and LSU recruit Dominic Santarelli with a 2-run homer in that victory. The second of those two semifinals in Division 2 getting underway, and it features Pewaukee playing Somerset. One of the Division 1 semifinals is underway. Kakana has a 2-0 lead over Nicolet, that game being played at Appleton North. Later this afternoon, Madison Memorial is scheduled to take on Muskego. That'll be at 2:30 at Fox Cities Stadium. Currently here at WDOR, we have 61 degrees under a cloudy sky.
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8: 61 degrees, a cloudy sky here at WDOR. 28 minutes after 10, it's time for the WDOR Daily Talk Show. And with that, here's Danny Allen.
11: Thanks a lot, Nick. Welcome to today's WDOR talk show, Gibraltar Schools Day, with Superintendent Brett Stausland, and your first visit in since the school year has ended.
12: Absolutely. Thanks for having me.
11: and excited to catch up with what's been happening at Gibraltar schools. And summer is a time where there's still plenty of activity at school.
12: There is. Last week was a little quiet after graduation and the last week of school, but summer school, which we haven't had for the last couple of years because of construction, began, and we have three solid weeks, you know, 4 days a week of a lot of activities for our kiddos. But we also are doing some things different this year, where we're having opportunities for elementary students, but as well as middle school and high school for more like event type programs, like, you know, visiting the Washington Island Lavender Fields and doing some trips around Wisconsin, kind of field trip wise, so people can commit to just one day versus having to commit for multiple weeks. We did the same thing with several of our middle school programs as well, so the kids and the families just have to commit to 1 week if that's the experience that they want, instead of where the old version was you had to commit for 4 weeks of summer school. So trying some things new.
11: Yeah, and that's a neat way to do it, because sometimes doing those field trips, you might have a day trip, which limits where you can go and how long you can be there, because the kids have to be back by a certain time or whatever it might be. So doing it in the summer gives you a little more opportunity to do some different things.
12: Absolutely. And, you know, like I said, not all the students in the past wanted to commit for that length of time. So a nice day trip or a couple day program is more up their alley.
11: And so summer school, and that runs just a few weeks, and then kids get kind of back into the normal schedule. But it's probably nice, like you mentioned, for the last, was it 2 or 3 years, you said, there hasn't been summer school?
12: Yep. And it was just mainly we didn't have the construction folks wanted to get in and do as much as they could throughout the summer to get things moving and on track. So first year back at it.
11: And we'll get an update on that construction as we go through the program today. Says here, ribbon cutting ceremony was held just a few weeks ago.
12: Yeah, on May 27th, which was the last week of school, we had a all-school assembly. We had our construction company, C.G. Schmidt, along with our architect, PRA. And we had some different activities with the kids, but also then each level, so our elementary students had a time capsule that they filled with different things, and so they had representatives talk about what they put into that time capsule, and then same thing for middle school and high school, and then those time capsules are actually being placed, they're already in there, but in placed in one of the walls in the main entrance, that will be the dedication plaque will go over the hole that they went in, so in 25 years, they'll know actually where the time capsules are, because we've heard several stories from former graduates that they had buried time capsules in different places on the property, but nobody knows where they are. So this way we know exactly where they are.
11: And there is a set opening date. Is that?
12: Not a hard date, but the idea is that, you know, 25 or 30 years, they open them up at one of the reunions, so.
11: I think that is where you get into the problem of we put together these time capsules, but we never set, we're going to open it on this date in 2050 or whatever it might be.
12: Yep. And something else that we is up now in our commons area that our historical preservation group put together and designed, and it's a map of Door County, but it looks like it's a steel plate, but the actual outline of Door County and the islands are on there, and then all the municipalities that feed into our district are lit up with a little light, and then there's a board next to it that has each of the municipalities, so let's say it's Fish Creek, and then there's historical pictures of Fish Creek, and if it's Ephraim, historical pictures of Ephraim, and it's pretty neat to see that, you know, in this new space. And a couple of the things that our tech ed person has done, Nate Hatch, the old beams that were in that 1935-36 gymnasium, those glue lambs, he's turned them into several benches that are now around our school, and also the roof of our concession stand is made from those pieces of wood, and he's still making more things. So it's neat to have that history in the new space.
11: Yeah, neat to be able to salvage those things. When the wrecking ball came in, you're able to kind of pick and choose a few things to keep.
12: Yep. And that was definitely, at the time, one of the best pieces of engineering around for construction were those glue lambs. And they were made in Peshtigo and floated over to the school and put up back then. So it's pretty neat. I think, if I understand right, there's probably less than 10 buildings still standing that have those glue lambs in them.
11: Hmm. And when you talk about the different municipalities that feed into the Gibraltar district, it's a large area.

0: foundation, so they had to, they hit that as they were trying to trench some drainage pipe, so they had to pull all that out as well. But that was 1918. But it didn't become like totally consolidated, I think, till 1986, where it was all one place. So in recent history.
1: When you think about the transportation issues, it would have been very difficult. We think in modern terms of how easy it is to get where we need to go now. But when you mentioned 1918 to have a high school with that kind of area, I bet there were a lot of people missing days of school.
0: Yeah, could be.
1: One of the partnerships at Gibraltar Schools is the Door County Auditorium, and their season is fully underway now.
0: It is, and they have a packed summer and fall, and their first big show was Friday night, the Wallflowers, which was sold out, and they used their Kramer Exchange, the new building, and they had kind of a pre-event there, and then, you know, people came across, and I think, you know, everything I heard, it was a great concert, and people enjoyed having that opportunity to be at the Kramer Exchange, and I know there was another packed event Sunday night. And coming up tomorrow night, the Swinging Door Band, 7 o'clock. And then something the following week on June 23rd, it's a PBS program, but it's American Revolution. It's sponsored by the Ephraim Historical Society, narrated by Ken Burns. And that's at 6 o'clock on the 23rd, which should be interesting. And the next big music event is June 26th. That's Little Feet. But there's... everything is on the website. I know there's tickets available for most shows still, but it should be a fun summer.
1: And I know with the Kramer Exchange right across the street there, they have, you call it crossing guards and things like that, helping people get to and from the highway, because some people might have concerns, well, we've got to cross the highway there, but that is all taken care of.
0: It is, and there's a nice light on that crosswalk that the state put in when they created that, and it's a nice flashing light, and it's also having that help of the DCA folks during events makes it even more safe.
1: Now, one of the things that has been ongoing is, of course, the big construction project, and parking can be an issue when you have those big events at the DCA.
0: It absolutely, and we're getting closer to having the front parking lot finished. We're hoping within the next 2 weeks, and that will double the parking that was there. And also, there's a bus lane, which will be our drop-off for our students. But during DCA events, they use that for drop-off as well, because they do have some pickup sites sometimes. And then families, if they need to drop their family off, and then they can go back and park. And so that will be utilized very soon.
1: And is that, as far as what it looks like from the outside right now, it looks like it's done from the outside other than just that front parking area, but there's probably still a few, I guess you'd call it punch list items, or just a couple of finishing touches.
0: Yeah, there's too many items left. we're getting to the end of it, but the kitchen, all the kitchen equipment has been installed. We're waiting on some flooring to arrive. They had some of it, but they still need to finish that, and that's supposed to be on site on Monday. And the parking lot, and then behind the school that people can't see, but what was our cafeteria and kitchen, the kitchen part has been gutted, and then they'll do the final asbestos removal in both of those areas, and those will become our middle school and high school art room. So that will take a little bit of time, but we're still hoping for, you know, end of July, everything's wrapped up. So, and that when they do that asbestos removal, that's the last bit of asbestos in our building. So that's good news.
1: Now, you obviously kind of have a big overhead view of how this is all supposed to look. Is there someone on your staff that is coordinating kind of day to day when things come in like this, and working with the construction crew and making sure that everything is where it's supposed to be, when it's supposed to be there?
0: Yeah, I mean, between myself and our head of maintenance, Eric Warner, we're more of the daily contact, but we also have a small committee that's made up of several of our board members. So our board president, Jessica Sauter, and Don Helm are on that construction committee, and we meet every other week with the construction company and the architects And we've been doing this

0: for this last, basically last 3 years. And then also our business manager sits in on those meetings as well. So that's been ongoing. And we, you know, as far as the C.G. Schmidt Construction Company used to have several people on site, and they're down to one person managing the subcontractors that are coming in. And that will, so it's, and if, you know, if you were on the front of our school, there used to be all those trailers that were out there. You notice those are all gone. So we are getting closer to the end. And when the subcontracts are coming in, they're coming in for, you know, 1 or 2 days of work, and then their work is done and they're gone. But there is still the punch list of all the paint chips that need to be repainted or something that didn't get done. And that will, you know, we have these punch through walk lists where we go through and put blue tape on all the things that need to be addressed. And then once they do that and fix them, we go back again and make sure that they got them. So it's ongoing.
1: And that's a lot more hands-on than I bet a lot of people would imagine. You think you lay out all these plans and here's how it's supposed to be and build it for me. But no, it's a week-to-week basis.
0: It is. And you know, one of the phrases we keep using is this is a, when we're looking at something and if we don't quite like it, we want to make it right now because these are 50-year decisions. And we, you know, if you don't get it done now, it won't happen. Necessarily. And so that's why even the smallest little thing we want fixed and done before people walk away. And example is they put lettering up on the front of the school. It says, you know, Gibraltar Area School District, and it's not right. It's not the right, it's spelled right and everything, but it's just not the right color or look for that space. So now we're looking at what are our options to make sure that it is, people can see it and it pops so people, you know that's the school. And but we want to make sure it's right before we let anyone go.
1: Now, one of the items that has gotten a lot of talk about this is the new gymnasium. And I'm guessing the first official event will probably be, would that be volleyball?
0: Volleyball. Yep. And we're thinking they might even tomorrow, the area kind of youth volleyball, which is our high school kids. They have these, like, I don't know if they call them quadrangulars or whatever, you know, and they're supposed to be at, it's at our school, and for sure we'll be in our other gym, but we're going to see if we can get everything that we need out of that, the new gym, and they could be in there. So, but it would be the first official event.
1: And does that space offer new opportunities as far as athletics go and the kind of events you can host there?
0: For certain. And one of the things when we talked about, you know, creating that space, we wanted it to have two full-size courts, which it will, which our other gym doesn't. It has two courts if you divide it, but they're not full-size. And then an opportunity for seating so people don't have to sit on the court like in our old gym. And, you know, to create tournaments and events, if it's summer events or even during the school year, one thing, you know, schools like us and Sevastopol and even Sturgeon Bay, like, we have to travel to get to places, and it's a long, long haul. And for as long as we can remember, it's always been our kids having to travel places, and this is a way that they won't have to do that. And the other thing, having that many courts, you know, we anticipate our students getting home earlier in the night because more teams can practice at one time. Before, they had to alternate who had early practice, who had late practice, and then our youth kids would come in after those late practices, which are our youngest students, which seems kind of counter, but those, then our youth kids will be able to get on our court sooner as well, and again home earlier. So that's a lot of advantages of that space.
1: And I'm sure, like you mentioned, for the spectators, the amenities there will be quite an upgrade too.
0: Absolutely. Yeah. And we're, you know, we had the ribbon cutting ceremony, and we really want to do that with our students. But we are, the week of homecoming, which is the last week of September, the homecoming game is, like, I think October 2nd, that Friday. And then the 3rd, we have the 50-plus reunion we'll have in there. But we're also, we'll have an open house that week for the community to come in and see all the spaces.
1: and there will be new scoreboards, new speakers, new everything in there is new.
0: Correct. And speakers, as you mentioned them, were hung yesterday and are being programmed today. So we know that's there. And then scoreboards are coming the first week in July.
1: And those will be kind of those video scoreboards people are getting used to around here?
0: Yes. Yep. Yep. And that's a big investment. And our booster club graciously are sponsoring one of the boards. And if you've been in our other gym, you know, the advertisements that are on there, you know, go to support the programs that the booster clubs support. And they really give back so much. And they had a golf outing, it was the third week in May, that they have yearly, but that's one of their big fundraisers as well. But they don't sit on their money. They turn around and invest almost as quickly as they earn it, you know, back into our school and our activities, and we appreciate that.
1: Talking Gibraltar Schools on today's WDOR Talk Show with Superintendent Brett Stausland, and mentioning the Booster Club, we can maybe talk about how the spring sports season went, a pretty successful season for many athletes at Gibraltar.
0: Yeah, I would say so, and it took a while for the spring sports to begin as we unthawed from the winter, but, you know, our golf team had a great year. They went on to sectionals as a team. Baseball were regional champs again. This is the third year in a row. They just couldn't squeeze out of the sectionals, but you know, hopefully next year. And track and field, we hosted for a long time. We've only been hosting like one meet, a track meet a year, and we hosted four meets, which was new for us. But it's nice to have again our kids at home events. And Azucena Harigi, who's a freshman, she qualified for state for the 300 hurdles. So we're continuing to look for great things from her as she moves through high school. Softball, they did lose their first round in the tournament, but they've really, over the last 3 years, they just continue to make improvements, and you can see it in their play, and they're much more competitive than they were 4 or 5 years ago, and they're really, really a fun team to watch, that's for sure. And our women's soccer, which we co-op with Sevastopol, they had a solid season, but they, you know, their first round matchup was with Sturgeon Bay, and they lost in that match, but they really had a nice season, and you know, I think a lot of them are continuing to, in these, all of our sports continue to work at those activities throughout the summer.
1: And you see a lot of those athletes coming in and getting some extra work in the summer. And it could be any sport now because the rules are a little more lax on how much contact coaches can have in the off season and things like that. So you're seeing whether it's players hitting the weights or doing some speed and strength training, whatever it might be.
0: Yep. All of the above. And that coach contact really has changed things. They used to only have like a week. First it was nothing, then it was a week, and then it's expanded to even more, which I don't know if it's good or bad. You know, if you're the coach, it's kind of like you have to, it's a, you know, 24/7 job. And but that's why they have, you know, assistant coaches step in, and they get, you know, student leaders to help run some of the programs as well.
1: Yeah, you got to try to keep up with the Joneses of what everybody else is doing too.
0: That's right.
1: One of the things as we end a school year and get into a new school year in the fall is that means you've got some people retiring and you're bringing in some new faces as well.
0: Yeah, and we have, you know, been filling positions basically since February as we knew them, if it was a retirement or we knew someone was moving on. We did have a more recent resignation of our choir teacher, middle school, high school choir teacher. So if you know of anyone, let me know. But he's been with us for 3 years and done a great job, but is moving closer to family. And we wish him very well, you know, the best of best for him. But that's one position now we have to fill. But we have hired a bunch for this next year. And one science teacher that we needed for middle school, high school because of a retirement, Andrew Perung, is coming to us. He actually did some subbing in our district several years ago and then was at Southern Door, and now he's coming to us. Stormy Gale, and that's her actual name.
1: That's the best name on the list,
0: it
1: by
0: is.
1: The way.
0: It is, yep. And we've hired her as our school nurse. Our previous nurse, Becky, is retiring. And we've had, again, through retirements, we needed to fill a first grade and a third grade. And Mallory Best, who was working with us as an aide, is now the first grade teacher. And Megan Butler will take over the third grade position. And Steve Bemmon was hired as a custodian. Dan Lutke, who was working in our kitchen as the assistant head cook, our longtime food service person, Carl Lamar, is retired. So he's stepping into that position. And so he gets to have all the fun and challenges of a new, brand new kitchen and kind of working the bugs out. And we're planning on doing some things in August, possibly around like when we have all our sports teams there, to kind of run a meal, just to almost like a soft opening, you know, to see how everything works and the flow of students and everything. So we're looking forward to that space opening up and Dan leading that space. And then we have someone to replace Dan's position, Scott Zimmerman, who's been in the Door County area and working in different restaurants. So he's going to bring some good experience as well to our kitchen. And then Brianne Keenow was hired as support staff. And we do have several others that we can talk about at the next WDOR talk show. But it was we have a few more that will get approved in our July board meeting.
1: But I know one of those openings was a secondary principal. We talked to Jim DeBrew kind of, I don't know if it was last month,
0: yep,
1: was
0: yep.
1: it? And he's moving closer to home and taking a higher position, I believe. And so obviously he'll be being replaced as well.
0: He is, yep. And Jim was with the district for 5 years and he's moving to Ripon School District. And he is being replaced by a guy named Andrew Holdman. And Andrew was a teacher in our district for 10 years. And then he moved for some different experiences, some different leadership experiences. And he's currently he's finishing up in Verona, but then he'll be back. And his wife is a longtime Door County person with lots of relation in the area. So they're in their words, they're coming home. So we're happy to have him on board and look forward to all that, you know, his new perspectives and the work that he's going to do with our secondary students and families and staff.
1: Now, you mentioned the July school board meeting coming up. School board stays busy through the summer too. There's still plenty of activity for them.
0: Yeah, they do. And, you know, we still have board meetings each month. We have our committee meetings still run. And one thing that we've done every year since I've been here is a July retreat. And it's just it's more of a full day program. And we have more time just to talk about topics that are coming up for our district or that just need to talk about. And our principals share their data from the year. So that's one piece of it. Our business manager will talk, you know, about our financial stability and future of our budget. We do a facilities conversation, and even though we're finishing up this project, we still, you know, part of it, we want to always look at, like, what's our 10-year plan with our facilities, and we don't want to let things go, and upkeep is very important. But also, as we start looking at things like our athletic fields, we're going, okay, well, our track is going to have to get resurfaced, and it only has 6 lanes, so you need 8 lanes to run a full conference meet. So we're looking at what are our options for that area. There's been talk about how do we bring our softball field, you know, it's right now it's behind our school. How do we bring that into that athletic complex, and will it, if we do bring it over, does it fit? Because of we're landlocked with Highway 42 and the state park. But you know, we had one assessment from a company called Point of Beginnings, and they bring out drone images, and we'd lay all the pieces, and we realized we could get them all to fit. But it's not free to do that. So that's part of that financial stability as we look for, but also our facilities programming. And when we did this project that we're currently in, we called this phase two of a three-year phasing for our district. And phase one was the 2017-18, where they did our high school library and those classrooms. And the next phase three, would be elementary classrooms, and then touch up a few of the areas that were never done, you know, back in 2017-18. And then they would be in a really good place for many years when that gets done. So that's some of the topics in that July retreat. And we always look through, you know, what are our student opportunities to be involved in our school in different ways. And we've added more programming, but we also then share all the things that we've offered and the number of kids that participated. And that's one of the conversations as well. So it's actually a very fruitful day.
1: And it's one of the interesting things when you look at the different school districts and Gibraltar, the smallest school district in our area. And as far as opportunities offered, though, it might be the widest variety of opportunities that students have.
0: I hope so, or I think so. But it is. We you know, we've added, since I've been here, probably five different clubs, from trap club to bowling to esports to mock trial. Like, all those things are programs that can run with just a handful of kids, which is neat. And there's also kids getting involved in those things that aren't involved in other things. And that's really what we want, is we want something beyond the school day that all our kids can be part of and have an interest in.
1: Now, we talked about slow start to spring sports. Maybe you could put a bubble over the athletic fields and you could be the only teams playing.
0: That's right. We could do that.
1: That's probably more expensive than any of these
0: it
1: projects.
0: It might be, yeah.
1: Last couple of minutes here on the WDOR talk show. So as construction comes to an end and you kind of look forward to a construction-free school year, that's the goal, is like this all wraps up before the end of summer and the start of the school year.
0: Absolutely. And I was talking to our custodian. His job, or his goal, he said, is that once construction is done, that they get everything in top shape, you know, for our kids to return. And we do have that September 1st start, like most of the schools, but then it's a 4-day week, and then we have Labor Day, and then another 4-day week. So it's a slow start to the year, but they will be, and Eric Warner and his crew will have everything, as they always do, looking spotless.
1: And that's a little bit unusual, isn't it, to start before? Was it always a traditional start, was the right after Labor Day, right?
0: Yeah, and it's just with the calendar, this for the upcoming year is just an odd calendar, just the way the days land. And usually Labor Day is happening, you know, like that Friday, Saturday, or Sunday, or I mean that weekend, and so the first would land. But the state language is actually you can't start until September 1st, but that usually meant it was after Labor Day, or a school wasn't going to start on a Friday, and then, you know, so you play with the calendar. But this one, we need to get those 4 days in before Labor Day so we can get out at a reasonable time in summer.
1: And when you build that school calendar, do you build in some extra dates, assuming we're going to have a blizzard like we did this year, or some other unforeseen circumstance?
0: Yeah, and the state has changed. They used to have, you had to have a number of days and minutes, and now it's just minutes. And the way our days run, we actually have longer days than most places. So in the end, in a 175-day student calendar, we have about nine and a half extra days of minutes that we can play with. So we're ready for bad weather.
1: That's nice to have it in the back pocket.
0: Yes. Yep.
1: So as people can follow along at Fish Creek as things start to get wrapped up, you expect that parking lot area to be graded, and it won't be gravel for very long.
0: No. Probably just 2 more weeks.
1: So follow that along, and we look forward to seeing how this all looks when it all is said and done.
0: Yeah, I think people will enjoy it.
1: Gibraltar Superintendent Brett Stausland on today's WDOR Talk Show. Thanks for coming in.
0: Thanks for having me.
1: Coming up tomorrow, we'll talk to the folks at the Kewaunee County Breakfast on the Farm event, which is coming up at Elna Farms in the Algoma area on Sunday. So we can learn all about that tomorrow. on WDOR and WDOR-FM, Sturgeon Bay, Wisconsin. Cloudy skies at 11 o'clock. ABC News is coming up next.
2: From ABC News, I'm Michelle Franzen. Details over the memo of understanding between the U.S. and Iran remain murky, with few details of the terms of the peace agreement coming out. President Trump at the G7 summit this week touting the deal to world leaders, saying it would be finalized Friday in Geneva. ABC's Karen Travers is there.
3: The president has said that he doesn't want to see it publicly released until it's formally signed, and that is not scheduled to take place until Friday here in Switzerland. Remember, the president and the vice president signed this on Sunday digitally, but now the president also seems to be casting some doubts on whether the text that was signed digitally on Sunday is actually the final text.
2: FBI officials say the investigation into that foiled drone attack at the White House UFC event Sunday is ongoing. Five suspects have been charged. Authorities, though, say multiple suspects remain at large.
4: These defendants are facing a range of charges, from conspiracy against the United States, conspiracy to injure and kill federal officers, as well as conspiracy to commit violence on White House grounds. None of them, as of yesterday, have entered pleas in any of their cases. We've reached out to their attorneys for comment and have not heard back from any of them
2: yet. ABC's Alex Mallon. In New York, a judge sentenced Gilgo Beach serial killer Rex Huerman to life in prison without the possibility of parole. That sentence, in line with a plea deal the 62-year-old disgraced architect made with prosecutors in exchange for pleading guilty to the murders of eight women starting in the 1990s. The majority of women, sex workers, Huerman lured to the Long Beach Island area, killing them and dumping their bodies. Here's ABC's Aaron Katursky.
5: He was first identified as a suspect in 2022 thanks to his distinctive vehicle, and he was arrested the next year after his DNA was retrieved from pizza crust in the trash outside his office. Since then, the sheriff here told us Huerman has been reading books about other murders and has corresponded with at least one other killer.
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6: From ABC News and Good Morning America, I'm Lori Bergamotto. Today's Brightly Moment is brought to you by Macy's. This Father's Day, we look back at one inspiring father and son duo.
7: Brought the idea to my dad to ride across the U.S.
8: Heck yeah. It's like a bucket list thing.
6: The pair started their 3,000-mile bike ride in Pacific City, Oregon, documenting the highlights of their days.
9: And I are biking across the United States on this rough road on this beautiful day.
6: After 42 days on the road, biking up to 80 miles a day, both father and son found something even greater than the joy of adventure.
7: I feel like I know who my dad is better after this trip.
8: It was really amazing, and just to see the man he's turned into was real special.
6: Both dad and son agree the best part of the experience was being together. This Brightly Moment has been brought to you by Macy's. This Father's Day, let Macy's be your guide to gifting.
2: Luigi Mangione in a New York courtroom today. The judge saying at the state trial, Mangione's attorneys plan to argue he was suffering an extreme emotional disturbance when he shot and killed UnitedHealthcare CEO Brian Thompson, allegedly. A historic drop in the infant mortality rate in the U.S.
10: Medical advances and public health campaigns get much of the credit for the drop in infant deaths. The CDC reported 5.4 deaths per 1,000 live births last year. As low as the number is, it's more than twice the rate of some other industrialized nations, including Italy, Japan, Spain, and Sweden.
2: ABC's Jim Ryan. A deadly private plane crash on a busy highway in Laredo, Texas last night. That jet heading to Austin from Mexico. Six people on board, one of them killed. ABC's Gio Benitez spoke with some Good Samaritans who helped out.
11: We saw that there was actually movement inside the aircraft. That's when my husband jumped out of the car and went straight to help out.
12: Zaira Garza and her husband were driving home when they came upon the scene. He was one of those heroes.
11: I was scared for the people inside and for the people that was helping. I didn't know if that fire was going to make the aircraft explode.
2: The oldest bridge in Paris now transformed into an artificial cavern. French street artist J.R. using printed fabric and air to create a dark, immersive experience. The monumental installation opens 24/7 till June 28th. Michelle Franz and ABC.
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15: 61 degrees, a mostly cloudy sky here at WDOR. Forecast calling for cloudy skies today. Could have some showers this morning. Rain likely this afternoon. Highs in the middle 60s. Southeast winds at 10 to 15. Rain chance at 90%. Cloudy skies tonight. Showers during the evening. Could have some rain after midnight as well. Lows in the lower 50s. East winds 10 to 15. Shifting to the north after midnight. Chance of rain tonight at 90%. Cloudy, slight chance for showers tomorrow morning, becoming partly sunny in the afternoon. Mid-70s for a high Thursday, northwest winds at 10 to 15. Clear Thursday night, lows in the middle 50s. Friday, sunny. Highs in the upper 70s expected. Sunny Saturday, upper 70s. Father's Day, Sunday, partly cloudy. There is a chance for some showers. Highs in the mid-70s expected. 61 and cloudy here at WDOR.
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15: 61 degrees and a cloudy sky here at WDOR, 65 in Brussels, Luxembourg at 64, 59 in Bailey's Harbor. 7 after 11, time for our local news update, brought to you this morning by the Stoneman Shaw Agency, protecting your best interests. 209 Green Bay Road in Sturgeon Bay, call 920-743-6565.
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19: Now we have a preview for today's upcoming noon edition of WDOR Local News. This is Paul Wanish reporting. The Sturgeon Bay Police have arrested a 59-year-old Sturgeon Bay woman for charges of arson in regards to last week's barn fire on North 8th Avenue. We'll have those details. And Representative Joel Kitchens tells us about the response he received from the DNR after he sent them a letter requesting a public hearing about the tree removal in Pottawatomie State Park. Also, we'll tell you about today's meeting of the Sturgeon Bay Plan Commission, where they'll discuss a combined planned unit development on Division Road. And Elizabeth Tracy from Johns Hopkins discusses new cholesterol screening guidelines for childhood risk in today's medical report. You'll hear these stories and more during today's noon hour edition of WDOR Local News. This is Paul Wanish reporting.
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20: 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Pick up your cards at the Piggly Wiggly in Sister Bay, JP Express in Carlsville, Bay Ridge Plaza Mobile on Egg Harbor Road, and the Mobile S Stop Little Caesars in Sturgeon Bay. In Algoma at the BP Express on the corner of Highway 4254 or at the JP Sitgo on 4th Street. Next week we're playing with pink colored cards. No purchase is necessary. The cards are free, but you must be at least 18 years of age to play. The first winner to completely fill their card and call in is the prime winner. Up to two additional winners then have 10 minutes to call in and claim a prize. Prizes include a $20 certificate from the Piggly Wiggly, a $20 certificate from Jandu Petroleum, and a certificate for a 16-inch pizza from Sonny's Italian Kitchen and Pizzeria. Monday Bingo is brought to you by Dortran, your doorway to mobility.
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0: This time of year, many of the plants at Crossroads have little white bubbles on them. Spittle bugs. The idea of an insect dredging up a mouthful of foamy spit and then spitting it out is rather gross. Reality is perhaps even more gross, because despite their name, spittle bugs do not spit. Now, they're also called frog hoppers because the adults hop, and if you use a little imagination, they look vaguely frog-like. At least they have big protruding eyes on bodies only a quarter to a half inch long. Most people overlook the greenish or grayish-brown adults, but it's really hard to not notice the bubbly spittle on plants this time of year. The immature insects create the foam with their own body waste. Eggs are laid in late summer and fall. They hatch in the spring, and the tiny spittle bugs insert their needle-like mouthparts into the plant stem. Now, their mouthparts tap the part of the plant where its plumbing system is, the tubes that carry water up from the roots. And it's pretty watery, so these little insects have to kind of process enormous amounts of liquid just to get the nutrition to grow. Scientists tell us that some spittle bugs can consume hundreds of times their own body weight in fluid every single day. So, little spittle bugs are constantly relieving themselves, constantly. On the abdomen of a young spittle bug are glands that add a sticky substance to all that excess liquid. The insect sits with its head down, so when the fluid comes out of its rear end, which it does constantly, it mixes with the sticky secretion to make natural bubble stuff. The insects also have what scientists politely call specialized abdomen structures, or if you prefer my technical term, little rear end thingies, which add air to the goo. The bubbles form and slide down to cover the insect's body, and that's a good thing for the soft-bodied youngsters. The bubbles help keep the humidity high and the temperatures cooler, helping insects avoid drying out in the summer sun and also discouraging predators. Apparently, many predators either don't realize that there's a juicy insect hiding inside or just find the whole thing unappetizing. At any rate, immature spittle bugs seem to have few enemies aside from curious kids. By the time spittle bugs become adults, they lose their ability to create spittle. These insects are not forever blowing bubbles. I'm Kagan Haringa, and this has been an educational outreach of Crossroads at Big Creek.
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0: 62 degrees with a cloudy sky here at WDOR, 28 minutes after 11.
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0: 18 minutes until 12 noon, 62 degrees, cloudy skies here at WDOR. Again, radar indicating some showers off to the west, moving in our general direction. We're expecting showers this afternoon with highs in the mid-60s.
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0: That is Rod Stewart on WDOR, 9 minutes until 12 at noon. Today is the 17th of June, a Wednesday. We'll have the birthday list, and that is coming up, say, in about 8 minutes from right now.
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0: 61 degrees and a mostly cloudy sky here at WDOR today, the 17th of June. Happy birthday on a Wednesday to Tyler Brown, Megan Goldrich, Steve Gillett, Ted Murray, and Jay Keita. Congratulations to Marilyn and Charles Massart, Mary and Mike Schley, Holly and Jerome Melvitz, and Sharon and Milton Injibus. ABC News coming up in 1 minute. Have a great afternoon. 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

0: ABC News, I'm Michelle Franzen. In France, President Trump holding a press conference at the G7 summit with the U.S.-Iran proposed peace deal at the center. President Trump did not disclose full details of the memo of understanding set to be signed Friday. He addressed reports that the U.S. will invest money in Iran and unfreeze billions of Iranian funds.
1: We don't have to give them anything. But some people may want to invest. Like, what are you going to do? Say you can never, ever invest in a country? I mean, it's pretty tough. I don't mind being tough, but it's pretty crazy.
0: The president also says he's confident Iran won't be able to pursue its nuclear ambitions, but the latest U.S. intel has raised some doubts.
2: The U.S. and Iran are set to kickstart detailed nuclear negotiations on Friday, but officials say American intelligence agencies predict the Iranian regime will be unlikely to make the nuclear concessions the Trump administration expects to see. The president making it plain that military action is still on the table.
3: If I don't like it, if they don't behave, we'll go right back to dropping bombs right smack in the middle of their head.
2: Shannon Kingston, ABC News, the State Department.
0: After federal authorities disrupted an alleged drone attack at Sunday's UFC event at the White House, the Justice Department now saying it bolsters the case for a secured White House ballroom.
4: The overnight filing to the D.C. Circuit Appeals Court has the Justice Department arguing the plot to attack the UFC fight with drones and snipers is exactly the kind of threat the ballroom project would protect against. The Secret Service's deputy director has said despite the plot, the UFC event was never at risk. But the Justice Department says the plot underscores the need for a drone port and sniper nests on the roof of the ballroom. The appeals court is still weighing whether it will allow a lower court's order blocking construction to take effect. Stephen Portnoy, ABC News, Washington.
0: A wildfire emergency in Washington state. More than 2,000 homes threatened near Spokane and evacuations ordered, all due to the upriver fire that began Tuesday. 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
5: From ABC News and Good Morning America, I'm Lori Bergamotto. Today's Brightly Moment is brought to you by Macy's. This Father's Day, we look back at one inspiring father and son duo.
6: Brought the idea to my dad to ride across the U.S.
7: Heck yeah. It's like a bucket list thing.
5: The pair started their 3,000-mile bike ride in Pacific City, Oregon, documenting the highlights of their days.
8: Now I are biking across the United States on this rough road on this beautiful day.
5: After 42 days on the road, biking up to 80 miles a day, both father and son found something even greater than the joy of adventure.
6: I feel like I know who my dad is better after this trip.
7: It was really amazing, and just to see the man he's turned into was real special.
5: Both dad and son agree the best part of the experience was being together. This Brightly Moment has been brought to you by Macy's. This Father's Day, let Macy's be your guide to gifting.
0: The man accused of shooting and killing UnitedHealthcare's CEO Brian Thompson was in court today. Attorneys for Luigi Mangione telling the judge in his state case that they're petitioning for psychiatric argument to be presented at his trial, claiming Mangione suffered an emotional disturbance. ABC News legal contributor Brian Buckmeyer says if the argument is allowed at trial, it could change Mangione's sentencing.
9: At the time in which Mangione committed the crime, this is what the defense is going to argue, he had an extreme emotional disturbance. He acted upon that extreme emotional disturbance, and it was objective considering who he is in the circumstances that he was. And if that happens, it actually reduces the penalties that Mangione faces. He could still possibly go to jail or prison, but that's how it changes this case.
0: The U.S., Mexico, and Canada co-hosting the FIFA World Cup games. Fans at one of the World Cup teams are having a great time in a historic host city in the U.S.
10: Scotland fans have taken over Boston for the World Cup, and some of them told affiliates at WCVB.
11: I don't think Boston realized what was coming to it.
10: It's been good for local businesses, but not for beer supplies. Sam Adams' parent company says its Boston tap room ran out of its signature Boston Lager over the weekend after sales were four times higher than usual. Company says it resorted to an emergency delivery and added extra deliveries throughout this week.
0: ABC's Brian Clark. I'm Michelle Franzen. ABC News.
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18: Cloudy skies and 60 degrees at WDOR in Sturgeon Bay, 6 after 12 o'clock. Here's what the Door Peninsula weather forecast looks like. Cloudy with showers likely this afternoon. Temperatures mid-60s with southeast wind 10 to 15 miles an hour. Chance of rain 90%. Cloudy tonight, showers in the evening, a chance of showers after midnight with lows in the low 50s. East wind 10 to 15 miles an hour becoming north and a 90% chance of rain. Thursday warmer and cloudy, slight chance of showers in the morning, then partly sunny in the afternoon. Temperatures mid-70s, northwest wind 10 to 15 miles an hour and a 20% chance of rain. Clear Thursday night, lows in the mid-50s, and Friday mostly sunny, temperatures in the upper 70s. Right now it is 60 degrees at WDOR. In Sturgeon Bay under a cloudy sky. Coming up in the noon hour, we've got news from around the state of Wisconsin, local news, local sports, midday market report, all that and more on the way on WDOR in Sturgeon Bay.
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18: News from around the state of Wisconsin is next on WDOR, brought to you by Culligan Water Service of Sturgeon Bay. 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
22: Wisconsin Radio Network News, I'm Matt Kelly. A new report suggests use of force by Madison police led to a man's death in 2024.
23: The department's interim independent police monitor released the findings on Monday after the man's mother had filed a complaint. They claim 32-year-old Richard Johnson's death was caused by restraint cardiac arrest and not an overdose of drugs, as reported by the medical examiner. Johnson was wanted on suspicion of car theft, and when confronted, police say, he ran and they tackled him. Johnson died in police custody. Madison's police chief has issued a statement saying the officers involved acted within the department's policies and training standards. Dane County's DA also cleared the officers of criminal liability. In Madison, Robin Colbert, Wisconsin Radio Network.
22: Three men are pleading not guilty to an attempt to cast false electoral votes for President Trump in 2020.
1: Former Trump attorney Jim Troupas and election advisors Mike Roman and Ken Chesebro entered pleas to conspiracy and forgery charges in Dane County Court on Tuesday. They're accused of lying to 10 Republicans who cast opposing Electoral College votes for Trump after Joe Biden won the state in 2020. The Wisconsin Legislative Black Caucus hosted its annual Juneteenth celebration at the state capitol on Tuesday. Milwaukee Democratic Senator Dora Drake is the caucus chair.
2: What freedom looks like yesterday, today, and tomorrow is this year's theme because it demonstrates our community's ongoing struggle for liberation, equity, and the human dignity that all of God's children deserve.
1: Communities across Wisconsin will hold their own Juneteenth celebrations on Friday and over the weekend. The Wisconsin Housing and Economic Developing Authority is announcing a new plan for tax credits and housing efforts. The plan sets priorities for awarding federal and state housing tax credits over the next 2 years. It builds on efforts that have already supported more than 33,000 housing units in the past 7 years. This is Wisconsin Radio Network.
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1: 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Following a hearing last week in the House Antitrust Subcommittee, Wisconsin Congressman Scott Fitzgerald says the NFL's sports broadcasting agreement needs some tweaks. He dismisses concerns by the Green Bay Packers that any changes to shared revenue would be catastrophic for the team.
24: Shared revenue is not an issue. And matter of fact, I don't care how the NFL divides up the pie amongst the teams in the NFL. It's not something that's even affected by the SBA.
1: Jeff Miller, an executive vice president with the NFL, says the SBA has worked well for decades.
25: And it's been a great benefit to our fans who get every game, at least in the home team's markets, on free over-the-air broadcast. Great for the clubs who have been able to compete equally because we distribute the revenue equally. So obviously great for Packers fans out there that their team can thrive on and off the field.
1: Miller and Fitzgerald were on WISN's Upfront this week. 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
30: The Brewers grabbed their series opener against Cleveland 2-1 last night. I'm Bill Scott with sports. Bryce Terang and Garrett Mitchell both homered to lead the way. Cooper Pratt 0-for-3 in his major league debut at shortstop. What will he remember the most?
31: We won. That's for sure. Maybe I'll remember the ball that I threw halfway up the net, but got out of the way early.
30: Pratt with more on his debut.
31: It was exciting. I mean, obviously I didn't get my first knock or anything like that, but we won. So vibes were fantastic. Heart was rushing the first at bat and the first time I ran out there, but it was surreal. And then especially when McGill came in and all the lights flicked off. That was pretty cool.
30: Aaron Ashby picked up his 10th win of the season in relief. Trevor McGill with save number 9. Elsewhere in the National League Central, Reds over the Mets 5-3, Cardinals 3, Padres 2, Rockies down the Cubs 5-2, and the Pirates beat the A's 6-5. Brandon Woodruff joined the Wisconsin Timber Rattlers in a rehab assignment in the Quad Cities. He allowed 3 runs on 5 hits and 5 and a third innings to lead the Rattlers to an 11-6 win over the River Bend. And Cedar Rapids also down Beloit 19-12. At the WIAA State Baseball Championships, Fox City Stadium, Day 2, D3 semifinals, Cedar Grove, Belgium beat Marathon 13-4, Dodgeville 6, St. Croix Falls 5. In Division 4 action, Potosi Cassville beat Reedsville 2-1, Columbus Catholic down Loyal 3-1. There is more action on tap today. Wisconsin's Carolyn Harvey expected to be the top pick in today's Professional Women's Hockey League draft in Detroit. Fellow Badgers Layla Edwards, Kirsten Sims, and Lacey Edens also expected to go in round number 1. Bill Scott, Wisconsin Radio Network.
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18: It is 60 degrees under a cloudy sky at WDOR in Sturgeon Bay, 17 after 12 o'clock, and time for the noon report of local news, brought to you this afternoon by Door County Maritime Museum. 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
18: With the noon report of local news on WDOR, I'm Danny Allen. We have some more information on last Wednesday's late-night barn fire that happened on Sturgeon Bay's North 8th Avenue. The fire was extinguished long after dark, and the investigation continued most of last Thursday with Sturgeon Bay police investigators, Sturgeon Bay Fire Department personnel, and members of the State Fire Marshal's Office. The Sturgeon Bay Police Department announced on Tuesday afternoon that they deemed the fire to be suspicious, and evidence was collected on scene, and the investigation continued. As it was analyzed, they interviewed witnesses, followed up on leads, and a person of interest was established. On Monday, Sturgeon Bay Police arrested 59-year-old Donna J. Franklin of Sturgeon Bay, and a charge of arson was referred to the Door County District Attorney's Office. The media release from the Sturgeon Bay Police Department states that no further details will be released. At Tuesday night's meeting of the Sturgeon Bay Common Council, the council passed a resolution certifying that the housing element in the city's comprehensive plan provides adequate housing supply to meet current and future needs. Mayor David Ward explains how this was needed so that Sporrel Construction can receive state credits to create affordable housing.
11: The Wisconsin Housing Economic Development Association, in order to award credits to a developer, in this case it's Sporrel Construction, that's going to be building a affordable housing complex over there on 14th and Georgia. They need a reaffirmation by the city council that the housing element of the comprehensive plan still makes sense. They need a resolution from the city council in order for them to award credits to Sporl.
18: Then the council approved the creation of two new city positions, a stormwater utility specialist and a deputy finance director. Mayor Ward explains the need for each of these positions.
11: The stormwater utility, we need a manager for that. The council okayed the position, the salary level, and the description, and the intent is to let this utility work out through the end of the year and then hire sometime in 2027. The other one, we have an excellent treasurer in Val Claricio, but she's indicated that at some point in time she's going to be leaving and going into retirement, so we need to start backfilling in that area so that we have somebody who's experienced when the main person leaves.
18: Then the council convened into closed session to discuss and consider the latest labor agreement between the city and its firefighters union. Mayor Ward says the main issue was in regards to supplemental payments to cover additional cancer screenings after the first screening.
11: The issue that came up at the initial bargaining was cancer screening for firefighters. So there is a provision in this contract for once in the 3-year period, the city will pay for a cancer screening, which costs about $625. In addition to that, the city provides supplemental payments in the amount of about $3,000 a year to the employee, which hopefully goes into their health savings account. And $3,000 a year is more than enough to cover a cancer screening that costs $650.
18: Council also approved a nearly 2% increase in the 2026 sale prices for new homes in the Geneva Ridge development. And Mayor Ward says that considering the larger increase in supply costs, the prices are still very reasonable considering the current market. The Sturgeon Bay Plan Commission will meet this evening at 6 o'clock at the Council Chambers of City Hall. On the meeting's agenda, the Commission will consider a zoning map amendment for a land parcel at 1259 Division Road from agricultural to two-family residential. Then they'll go on to discuss and consider the combined planned unit development review for a proposed condominium development on that property. That would consist of approximately 34 storage units with optional living space included. Lastly, they'll also consider the preliminary plat for the proposed subdivision there. Public comments will be heard early in the meeting. Again, that all starts 6 o'clock tonight in the Council Chambers of Sturgeon Bay's City Hall. We recently reported on a letter sent to the Wisconsin Department of Natural Resources by State Senator Andre Jacques and State Representative Joel Kitchens stating their constituents' disapproval of the agency's recent tree removal operations at Pottawatomie State Park. While a guest on the WDOR talk show, State Representative Kitchens shared with us the DNR's reply to that letter and his current views on the issue.
2: They claim that they met the letter of the law because many years ago in their master plan, they said, oh, we're going to do road repairs in Pottawatomie Park. Well, that got changed a lot, and what they did ended up being far beyond the scope of simple road repairs. So they claim legally they met the requirement, and now we're stuck with a lawsuit because, you know, they believe that the DNR did not meet those requirements that they're legally required to do.
18: Now a local nonprofit group is suing the DNR for allegedly not following procedural law in going about that tree removal operation in the park's road widening project. State Representative Kitchen says the DNR should still hold a public hearing to better understand how area residents feel about that recent project.
2: Maybe they can get off on a technicality that, yeah, they did it. They certainly didn't meet the spirit of the law. And what's so frustrating is that I talked to them, I said, come up and do a public meeting. And they literally told me, well, it's already underway. Why would we want to come up and get yelled at? We know we should have been more transparent, but it's already underway, so why would we want to come get yelled at? Well, if you screwed up, you probably should get yelled at, first off. And I think that if they had done this and explained their reasoning and all of that, maybe people would have supported it.
18: The DNR still has plans to move ahead with more tree removal in the park, this time on North Norway Road. State Representative Kitchen says many locals from both political parties are outraged with the recent tree removal, and he says the DNR did not learn from the opposition they faced when they planned to take down the park's observation tower.
2: It's refreshing in that it crosses party lines, and I think Democrats and Republicans are both unhappy. It's similar to Pottawatomie Tower when we went through that. And the DNR told me that, well, when they do the next phase, they'll learn from this. this and they'll be more transparent. It's like, well, you didn't learn from Pott Tower. Why do I believe that you're going to learn from this one? So I think they just need to follow the law. They need to be transparent, come talk to people. It's just hard to believe to me that they thought they could do something like this after having gone through the whole fiasco with Pottawatomie Tower and that nobody would say anything.
18: State Representative Kitchens added that the DNR relies heavily upon the Friends of Pottawatomie State Park and finds it disrespectful that they didn't even alert the group about the tree removal beforehand. He also says the DNR should treat state residents more as partners, as the park belongs to all of us. This Saturday and Sunday will be Wisconsin's Invasive Species Awareness Weekend, a time to raise awareness of invasive species and promote action through local events taking place around the state. The Wisconsin Department of Natural Resources invites the public to get outside, learn, and take action on slowing the spread of invasive species. Among the over 30 events planned across the state this weekend, there will be two in Door County. This Saturday, there will be a guided hike at Newport State Park called Forest Recovery and the Challenge of Invasive Species. The hike begins at 10 a.m. in the Visitor Center at Lot Number 1. Then on Sunday, Whitefish Dunes State Park will host an educational presentation and invasive species removal project from 11 a.m. to 2 p.m. Volunteers will hand-pull invasives and learn about protecting native habitats. Participants for these events are encouraged to wear gloves, closed-toed shoes, long sleeves, and pants that can get dirty. It's all Saturday and Sunday, the Invasive Species Awareness Weekend at Newport and Whitefish Dunes State Parks. In January, 25-year-old Alyssa J. Fuller of Bailey's Harbor was intoxicated in her residence and believed her live-in boyfriend had been cheating on her. She struck him, tried choking him, and was throwing and destroying items, leading to her recent appearance in Door County Circuit Court, where she pled no contest to one count of domestic battery and one count of resisting or obstructing an officer. Charges dismissed but read in include domestic strangulation or suffocation and domestic disorderly conduct. Judge David Weber gave Fuller 24 months of probation and sentenced her to 45 days stayed in the county jail. She must serve 20 hours of community service per year of probation and complete any requested counseling. She must also maintain full-time employment or schooling at absolute sobriety and is not to possess or consume controlled substances or drug paraphernalia. She owes a total of $986 in court costs and may have no violent contact with the victim. New cholesterol screening guidelines capture childhood risk too. Elizabeth Tracy reports.
3: A new clinical guideline to manage cholesterol levels in the blood has been released by the American College of Cardiology. Johns Hopkins cardiologist Seth Martin participated in writing the guidelines and says that shifting risk assessment and management strategies for blood cholesterol to young adults and even children can help change one's risk for cardiovascular disease.
12: It's pretty common to have lipid abnormalities even at a younger age in adolescence, so that about 20% or so of adolescents can have abnormal lipid values. Having a specific genetic condition like familial hypercholesterolemia is not quite as common, but it's common enough that we should be looking for it because it's present in about 1 in 250 people. So it's something we don't want to miss. Currently, most are not getting lipid screening at those ages. So we have a lot of room for improvement.
3: Familial hypercholesterolemia causes abnormally high levels of LDL cholesterol and development of atherosclerosis. At Johns Hopkins, I'm Elizabeth Tracy.
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13: Sailboats, motorboats, and showboats. 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
18: WDOR News continues with these funeral announcements. Janice Joyce King, 93 years old, passed away June 4th. She was born November 6th of 1932 in the town of Sturgeon Bay, daughter of Edward and Joyce Wietek. In 1954, Janice married Bob King, and he preceded her in death in 2020. Visitation will be held Thursday from 10 to 11:30 at Hewins Funeral Home in Sturgeon Bay, with the service to follow at 11:30 for Janice King, 93 years old. Karen Ann Spittlemeister, 78 years old of Sturgeon Bay, passed away at Scandia Village on Tuesday. She was born February 23rd of 1948 in Troy, Alabama, daughter of the late Edward and Jean Moore. After moving to Sturgeon Bay, she graduated from Sturgeon Bay High School and married Wayne Spittlemeister, May 25th of 1968 at St. Joseph's Catholic Church in Sturgeon Bay. Funeral services will be held 11 o'clock Tuesday, June 23rd at Hewins Funeral Home, Dr. Reverend Matthew R. Knapp officiating. Burial will be at the Egg Harbor Town Cemetery. Friends may call from 4 until 7 Monday, June 22nd at Hewins Funeral Home. Continue Tuesday morning from 9:30 until 11 a.m., followed by a luncheon at the funeral home before processing to the cemetery for Karen Ann Spittlemeister, 78, of Sturgeon Bay. That is the Noon Report of Local News, brought to you today on WDOR by the Door County Maritime Museum. 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
15: From ABC News, Wall Street Now. Investors awaiting a decision from the Federal Reserve on the future of interest rates have pushed the Dow higher into record territory. The industrials were up 178 points this morning. The NASDAQ, though, was off 0.16%. The S&P was flat. Consumers continue to defy economists' expectations in May. Retail sales jumped 0.9% last month, more than double the gain of April. Analysts say much of the increase came as a result of higher gas prices driving up receipts at service stations. Gasoline prices have soared since the start of the U.S.-Iran war, but even with a tentative peace deal in place, don't expect prices to drop anytime soon. Analysts say any price changes at the pump could take weeks or months to filter through the economy. Like oil prices, mortgage rates have begun to recede. The average interest rate for a 30-year note has fallen to 6.54%. Mortgage Daily News says that's the lowest since mid-May. Jim Ryan, ABC News.
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18: With Kewaunee County News on WDOR, I'm Danny Allen. Roadwork continues in the city of Kewaunee on the Dodge Street project, which is expected to last into the month of October. This week and next week, water service replacements are continuing along with the water main installation on Scott Street and

0: Officer Dorner by emailing cdorner@villageofluxembourgwi.gov. Sunday is Father's Day, and it is also the Kewaunee County Breakfast on the Farm at Elna Farms in Algoma, serving from 8 until noon. With family-friendly entertainment, they'll have live music, horse-drawn wagon rides, a petting zoo, and farm tours. Tickets are $10 for those 12 and older, $5 for ages 4 through 11. 3 and under eat for free. It's all happening Sunday, June 21st at Elna Farms near Algoma. If you'd like more information, where to get tickets, anything like that, head to dairypromo.com. Now these funeral announcements. Reverend Aaron J. Evans, 49 years old of Algoma, passed away peacefully May 30th after a year and a half spent fighting cancer at Unity Hospice in De Pere. He was born May 10th of 1977 in San Antonio, Texas. Funeral mass will take place 2 o'clock Friday afternoon at Christ the King Episcopal Church in Sturgeon Bay for Reverend Aaron J. Evans, 49 years old of Algoma. Alan Charles Nimmer, 72 years old, formerly of Kewaunee, passed away June 1st at a nursing home in De Pere. Alan was born December 7th of 1953 in Two Rivers to Lawrence and Millie Nimmer, lived his childhood years on the family farm in Kewaunee, just south of Kewaunee. During his high school years, he was on the football team coached by Don Robbins during a perfect, undefeated 28-game win streak without giving up a single point in 68 straight quarters of play. Graduated from Kewaunee High School in 1972. Visitation will take place Monday from 10 until the time of service at 12 noon at Beautiful Savior Lutheran Church in Green Bay. Burial will take place at Riverview Cemetery in Kewaunee for Alan Charles Nimmer, 72, formerly of Kewaunee. Helen Berg, 99 years old of Kewaunee, passed away on Tuesday in Kewaunee. She was born November 17th of 1926 in Mishicot to the late Frank and Anna Barta. She married Gerald Berg Sr. and they farmed in West Kewaunee. Friends and family may call from 9:30 until 10:30 Tuesday at Kennard Funeral and Cremation Services of Kewaunee. 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Entombment will follow at the Shrine of the Good Shepherd Mausoleum for Helen Berg, 99 years old of Kewaunee. That is Kewaunee County News on WDOR. I'm Danny Allen. Kewaunee County News brought to you today on WDOR by Kennard Interiors in Casco. 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
0: Good afternoon with WDOR Sports. I'm Danny Allen. At the WIAA State Baseball Tournament at Fox City Stadium on Tuesday, Division 4 semifinals, Potosi-Cassville beat Reedsville in 11 innings, 2-1. Two Potosi-Cassville pitchers gave up just 2 hits in those 11 innings. Columbus Catholic then beat Loyal 3-1. Columbus Catholic scored twice in the fourth inning, snapping a 1-1 tie. In Division 3 semifinals last night, Cedar Grove Belgium beat Marathon 13-4. Down 3-2, Cedar Grove Belgium scored 6 runs in the fourth inning. Ira Hillbilly Lenick had three triples and a double.

drove in four runs. Dodgeville beat St. Croix Falls 6-5, down 5-0. Dodgeville scored all six of their runs in the sixth inning. Caden Schneider had four hits in the win. Division II semifinals this morning. Kenosha St. Joseph beat Waupun 5-3. Player of the Year and LSU recruit Dominic Santarelli hit a two-run home run in the win for Kenosha St. Joseph. And Pewaukee beat Somerset 2-1. Division I semifinals, Kaukauna beat Nicolet 7-1. And this afternoon, Madison Memorial will take on Muskego at Fox City Stadium as the state baseball tournament continues. American Legion baseball last night, Manitowoc pounded Anapi 17-1. Milwaukee Brewers won their second straight, beating the Guardians last night 2-1. The Brewers scored both of their runs on solo home runs. Bryce Terang went deep in the fourth inning, then Garrett Mitchell snapped a one-all tie in the seventh. Terang's 11th home run of the season and the fifth for Mitchell. Cooper Pratt started at shortstop, went 0-for-3 on the night in his Major League debut. Aaron Ashby tossed an inning plus, allowing one run on two walks and a hit to vulture up the win. He is now 10-0 on the season. Trevor McGill pitched a perfect ninth for his ninth save. The Brewers are 44-26, leading the National League Central by 4.5 games. The Brewers and Guardians play Game 2 of their series tonight. 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Elsewhere in the NL Central last night, the Reds beat the Mets 5-3, the Cardinals over the Padres 3-2, Cubs lost to the Rockies 5-2, and the Pirates beat the A's 6-5. NL Central action today, the Reds are underway with the Mets. St. Louis is hosting San Diego this afternoon. The Cubs are hosting the Rockies tonight, and Pittsburgh is at Sacramento late tonight. Minor League Baseball from Tuesday, the Timber Rattlers beat Quad Cities 11-6, and Cedar Rapids beat Beloit 19-12. Northwoods League Baseball, Fond du Lac beat Green Bay 8-3. Lakeshore over Wausau 9-4. Kalamazoo pounded Rapids 10-1. Lacrosse over Eau Claire 25-7. And Kenosha beat Traverse City 8-2. That's what we have on WDOR Sports. Again, coming up this evening, Milwaukee Brewers Baseball. The Brewers and the Cleveland Guardians on 93.9 FM. 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Showers likely this afternoon. Sure looks like it as we look out the WDOR weather window. Temperatures mid-60s with southeast wind 10 to 15 miles an hour. Chance of rain 90%. Cloudy tonight. More showers in the evening hours. A chance of rain after midnight. Lows in the low 50s with east wind 10 to 15 miles an hour. Chance of rain 90%. Warm and cloudy Thursday. Slight chance of showers in the morning. Then partly sunny in the afternoon. Highs in the middle 70s. 59 degrees at WDOR. Back into music with Huey Lewis and the news. It's Jacob's Ladder.

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0: Kenny Loggins on WDOR in Sturgeon Bay, 59 degrees and light rain falling here on the Door Peninsula. As we head through the afternoon, showers likely to continue along with us through the evening hours. Southeast wind 10 to 15 miles an hour. Chance of more rain after midnight tonight. Overnight lows in the low 50s with east wind 10 to 15 miles an hour. Tomorrow, warmer, cloudy, a slight chance of showers in the morning, then partly sunny. Slight chance of showers and thunderstorms in the afternoon. Temperatures in the middle 70s with northwest wind 10 to 15 miles an hour. Clear Thursday night, 20% chance of showers in the evening, lows in the mid 50s, northwest wind 5 to 10 miles an hour. Friday, we'll have sunshine with temperatures in the upper 70s. 59, cloudy and light rain here at WDOR in Sturgeon Bay. Brewers baseball back on the air tonight. 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We're back into more music right after this.
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1: 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Next week, we're playing with pink colored cards. No purchase is necessary. The cards are free, but you must be at least 18 years of age to play. The first winner to completely fill their card and call in is the prime winner. Up to two additional winners then have 10 minutes to call in and claim a prize. Prizes include a $20 certificate from the Piggly Wiggly, a $20 certificate from Jandu Petroleum, and a certificate for a 16-inch pizza from Sonny's Italian Kitchen and Pizzeria. 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
1: From ABC News, I'm Michelle Franzen. The U.S. offering details of the memo of understanding between the U.S. and Iran, now set to be signed Friday in Geneva. The proposal includes a 60-day ceasefire on all fronts, including Lebanon, so talks can resume, and reopening the Strait of Hormuz, and also finalizing a nuclear deal. ABC's Jonathan Carl says Iran could also get key sanctions lifted.
2: The single most important sanctions were the sanctions that denied Iran the ability to sell its oil on the international market. Now, they did sell their oil anyway through its shadow fleet on the black market, but this cost Iran dearly. Now, immediately upon signing this, they have access to international oil markets, something they have not had for many years under many different U.S. presidents.
1: At the G7 summit, President Trump says if Iran behaves, they can get access to frozen funds. After federal authorities disrupted an alleged drone attack at Sunday's UFC event at the White House, the Justice Department now says it bolsters the case for a secured White House ballroom.
3: The overnight filing to the D.C. Circuit Appeals Court has the Justice Department arguing the plot to attack the UFC fight with drones and snipers is exactly the kind of threat the ballroom project would protect against. The Secret Service's deputy director has said despite the plot, the UFC event was never at risk. But the Justice Department says the plot underscores the need for a drone port and sniper nests on the roof of the ballroom. The appeals court is still weighing whether it will allow a lower court's order blocking construction to take effect. Stephen Portnoy, ABC News, Washington.
1: Dangerous storms targeting Midwest states today. The outbreak will include hail, flash flooding, damaging winds, and possible tornadoes. Central Illinois and Indiana facing the biggest threat. In the Gulf states, residents already dealing with flooding now bracing for Tropical Storm Arthur, the first of the hurricane season, with life-threatening flash flooding reported. 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
1: A deadly private plane crash on a busy highway in Laredo, Texas last night. That jet heading to Austin from Mexico. 6 people on board. 1 person died. ABC's Gio Benitez spoke with some Good Samaritans who were trying to help.
8: We saw that there was actually movement inside the aircraft. That's when my husband jumped out of the car and went straight to help out.
9: Zaira Garza and her husband were driving home when they came upon the scene. He was one of those heroes.
8: I was scared for the people inside and for the people that was helping. I didn't know if that fire was going to make the aircraft explode.
1: The U.S., Mexico, and Canada co-hosting the FIFA World Cup for one historic U.S. city. Host city overseas fans are creating a frenzy over suds.
10: Scotland fans have taken over Boston for the World Cup, and some of them told affiliate WCVB.
11: I don't think Boston realized what was coming to it.
10: It's been good for local businesses, but not for beer supplies. Sam Adams' parent company says its Boston taproom ran out of its signature Boston Lager over the weekend after sales were 4 times higher than usual. Company says it resorted to an emergency delivery and added extra deliveries throughout this week. Brian Clark, ABC News.
1: Luigi Mangione in a New York courtroom today for the state trial in the fatal shooting of United Healthcare CEO. The judge says Mangione's attorneys plan to argue he was suffering from extreme emotional disturbance during that crime. Michelle Franz in ABC News.
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0: 5 after 3, cloudy and light rain falling here at WDOR in Sturgeon Bay. Coming up next, it's ABC News Tech Trends. After that, we've got the WDOR local news update and more music as we head through the afternoon. Showers with temperatures in the mid-60s through the rest of the day. Southeast wind 10 to 15 miles an hour. Showers also likely this evening and a chance of more rain after midnight. Overnight lows tonight in the low 50s with east wind at 10 to 15 miles an hour becoming north with a 90% chance of rain. Thursday, warmer, cloudy, a slight chance of showers in the morning, then partly sunny. Slight chance of showers and thunderstorms tomorrow afternoon with temperatures in the mid-70s. Northwest wind 10 to 15 miles an hour with a chance of rain at 20% tomorrow. Clear skies Thursday night, 20% chance of evening showers, lows in the mid-50s, and looking ahead to Friday, sunshine with temperatures in the upper 70s. That's a check of the Door Peninsula weather forecast on WDOR. Tech Trends from ABC News is next.
13: From ABC News Tech Trends, with schools letting out for the summer, a lot of kids will have a lot more time on their hands, and that could mean a lot more screen time. Google is the latest giant to step up with its parent controls. It's now expanding its Android parental controls, which were introduced on its Pixel lineup, to any device that could update to Android 17. That will allow parents to do things like set screen time limits and control what apps kids can use. More ads may be coming to your video games. EA, home to games that run the gambit between Madden to The Sims, is launching a new division, EA Advertising. The company says it'll work with brands to embed ads right in the gameplay. And veterans who've lost their sight could now get some new smart glasses. Meta is offering Ray-Ban Meta glasses to legally blind vets. About 130,000 people are eligible. The AI-powered glasses could help them read, get around, and keep track of their day. Meta is also offering training for any vet that gets a pair. With Tech Trends, Dave Packer, ABC News.
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20: 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This is Paul Wanish reporting. We'll report on the results of this year's Destination Door County Art in the Door competition, as 4 arts laureates are being honored this year for what they add to our arts community. And Sturgeon Bay Mayor David Ward tells us about last night's Common Council meeting, where the council approved an agreement with the city's firefighters union. We'll have those details. Also, we'll report on more new criminal cases from out at the Door County Circuit Court. We'll tell you about today's meeting of the Sturgeon Bay Plan Commission, where they'll discuss a combined planned unit development on Division Road. And Elizabeth Tracy from Johns Hopkins discusses new cholesterol screening guidelines for childhood risk in today's medical report. You'll hear these stories and more during today's evening edition of WDOR Local News. This is Paul Wanish reporting.
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1: From ABC News, I'm Lindsay Davis, anchor Prime, streaming weeknights on ABC News Live. New details surrounding the memo of understanding between the U.S. and Iran set to be signed Friday. The 14-point memo calls for an immediate ceasefire on all fronts, including Lebanon. It also reopens the Strait of Hormuz and begins talks on Iran's nuclear program. ABC's Jonathan Carl says Iran would get key sanctions lifted.
2: The single most important sanctions were the sanctions that denied Iran the ability to sell its oil on the international market. Now, they did sell their oil anyway through its shadow fleet on the black market, but this cost Iran dearly. Now, immediately upon signing this, they have access to international oil markets, something they have not had for many years under many different U.S. presidents.
1: President Trump warned if Iran does not behave, military strikes could resume. The economic impact from the war is affecting interest rates. The Federal Reserve Board voted to keep interest rates unchanged, but signaled rate hikes could come later this year. ABC's Elizabeth Schulze has more.
3: What we're looking at now is a drastically different outlook for the Fed, in that at the start of this year, and even at the last meeting, we were expecting interest rate cuts. Well, now the possibility looks more likely from many Fed officials that it could be going higher.
1: In New York, a judge sentenced Gilgo Beach serial killer Rex Heuermann to life in prison without the possibility of parole. The 62-year-old husband and father, in a deal with prosecutors, pleaded guilty to the murders of 8 women starting in the 1990s, the majority of them sex workers. Their bodies were not discovered until decades later. Along the Gulf Coast, residents are bracing for Tropical Storm Arthur, the first named storm of the hurricane season. Alerts stretch from Texas to Georgia with life-threatening flash flooding possible. In Louisiana, storm preps are underway in Covington, with homeowners and businesses filling sandbags to protect from the flooding. 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
4: Man, I love this place. I've been surfing here since I was a kid. Now, seeing my grandson out on the water, it means everything to me. Watching him and taking in the blue waves, the sea breeze, the blurry horizon.
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1: 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For the latest on today's headlines, be sure to watch Prime tonight, starting at 7 Eastern on ABC News Live. 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
6: The man accused of shooting and killing United Healthcare CEO Brian Thompson was back in court today. Attorneys for Luigi Mangione telling the judge in his state case that they're petitioning for psychiatric argument to be presented at his trial. ABC News legal contributor Brian Buckmeyer on the potential impact.
7: At the time in which Mangione committed the crime, this is what the defense is going to argue, he had an extreme emotional disturbance. He acted upon that extreme emotional disturbance, and it was objective considering who he is in the circumstances that he was. And if that happens, it actually reduces the penalties that Mangione faces. He could still possibly go to jail or prison, but that's how it changes his case.
6: After federal authorities disrupted an alleged drone attack at Sunday's UFC event at the White House, the Justice Department now says it bolsters the case for a secured White House ballroom.
8: The overnight filing to the D.C. Circuit Appeals Court has the Justice Department arguing the plot to attack the UFC fight with drones and snipers is exactly the kind of threat the ballroom project would protect against. The Secret Service's deputy director has said despite the plot, the UFC event was never at risk. But the Justice Department says the plot underscores the need for a drone port and sniper nests on the roof of the ballroom. The appeals court is still weighing whether it will allow a lower court's order blocking construction to take effect.
6: ABC's Stephen Portnoy. I'm Michelle Franzen, ABC News.
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0: 5 after 4, 55 degrees, a cloudy, rainy day on the Door Peninsula today, and showers likely to continue through the evening. Could even see some more rain after midnight tonight. Temperatures upper 50s to right around 60 through the late afternoon. Southeast wind 10 to 15 miles an hour tonight. Temperatures dropping to the low 50s overnight. East wind 10 to 15 miles an hour. Tomorrow will warm back up a little bit. Slight chance of showers in the morning, then a partly sunny afternoon with a slight chance of showers and thunderstorms. Temperatures on Thursday reaching the middle 70s. Clear skies Thursday night, 20% chance of showers in the evening, lows middle 50s. Northwest wind 5 to 10 miles an hour. Friday, sunshine. Temperatures upper 70s. West wind 10 to 15 miles an hour. And mostly cloudy Friday night, lows in the middle 50s. 55 degrees at WDOR, cloudy in Sturgeon Bay. Stick around, local sports coming up next.
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11: 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I'm Chad Michaels. Here's our WDOR sports report for today at the WIAA State Baseball Tournament at Fox City Stadium in Grand Chute. Division II semifinals played early today. Kenosha St. Joe's, the defending D3 state champs in the D2 semifinals, beat Waupun today 5-3. Dominic Santarelli, a 2-run home run on the win. They are 25-6. Will play Pewaukee in the championship game tomorrow. Pewaukee 2-1 winners over Somerset today. First state tournament win for the Pirates. They are 29-2. Division I semifinal also today, played at Appleton North. Tried to beat the weather. Kakana over Nicolet 7-1. It's the first state tournament wins for Kakana this year since 1953. They're awaiting either Madison Memorial or Muskego. They're in a rain delay now. We're supposed to start at 2:30. Memorial at 21-7. Muskego at 25-4. The defending state champs. Meanwhile, Division IV title game tomorrow. Columbus Catholic will take on Potosi Cassville. And Division III, Cedar Grove Belgium at 22-5 will play Dodgeville at 25-2. Legion baseball last night. Manitowoc over Anapee 17-1. Trailblazers hit the board early, but Manitowoc much more often. Brewers won their second straight. They beat the Guardians last night 2-1. Milwaukee scored both their runs on solo home runs. Bryce Terang went deep in the fourth, and then Garrett Mitchell snapped a one-all tie in the seventh. It was Terang's 11th, for Mitchell his fifth. Cooper Pratt started at shortstop, made his major league debut, nothing out of three.
12: It was exciting. I mean, obviously I didn't get my first knock or anything like that, but we won. So vibes were fantastic. Heart was rushing the first at bat and the first time I ran out there, but it was surreal. And then especially when McGill came in and all the lights flicked off, that was pretty cool.
11: Robert Gasser started, allowed no runs in 5 2/3 innings. Manager Pat Murphy.
13: Right-handers, he had that fastball up and away, the top rail, and he's able to execute that, get ahead in the count, and then execute that a lot on righties. He was effective against righties, you know, and some lefties, but walked too many. How many did he walk? Only two?
11: Aaron Ashby tossed an inning plus and allowed a run on two walks and a hit, but he still gets the win. He's now 10-0, all 10 wins as a reliever. Trevor McGill pitched a perfect ninth for his ninth save. Brewers 44-26. They lead the Central by 4.5 games. Brewers and Guardians play game two of their series tonight. Coverage at 6:05 on 93.9 FM. Brandon Sproat gets the start for Milwaukee. Pratt back in the number 8 spot in the lineup again tonight for the Brewers. Cubs are hosting the Rockies. First pitch from Wrigley 7:05 tonight.
14: Pirates and A's in Sacramento. 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Timber Rattlers winners over Quad Cities 11-6 yesterday. 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
17: This is your Door County Fishery Report from Howie's Tackle and Archery in Sturgeon Bay. I'm Lance Levine reporting. Well, the fishery reports from out on the Big Lake have been very good as of late for a nice mix of kings, rainbows, a few cohos, and some lake trout mixed in. And like normal for the kings, the best bite has been, I'd say, the first couple hours in the morning right before sunup, and along with the last hour or so of light in the evenings, just kind of par for the course for the kings. Look for that warmer water that's mixed in out in that cold water, and you'll definitely find some fish. A mix of flasher and fly combinations, definitely better for the kings right now, but this assortment of spoons working well also. Even some folks pulling some meat rigs around and catching some really good kings up into this point. So a little bit of everything working right now, especially when you find that right water. The perch fishing has been getting better and better as our water continues to warm up. Obviously, there have been mixed reports so far this season, but there have been some pretty darn good catches reported also, especially from the folks that did a bunch of searching to find those active schools of perch. A few good spots to try, the bays of Little Sturgeon, Riley's Bay, Sawyer Harbor, and of course the Sturgeon Bay Shipping Channel out in front of those marinas on the edge of those big weed beds around the Shipping Channel. Don't be afraid to try some of that deeper water mud also, like down off Shootover's Dock or Little Sturgeon, for example. Some of those perch are sitting out in that deep mud. I caught wind of that. Fathead minnows, crawler pieces, red worms, best live baits right now. And of course, casting with small plastics. It's just an awesome way and a super effective way to catch a bunch of perch, especially when they're chasing bait around. The bass fish reports, well, they've been pretty darn good overall. I would say that the post-spawn bite is starting to get rolling, especially down around here, also up to the north too, where the fishing is very, very good yet, but down around here that post-spawn bite's definitely kicking in, and those bass are actually chasing bait and feeding once again. Howie Shorty tubes, Kitech paddle tails, Ned rigs, of course sleepers are very good, hair and marabou jigs for sure, spy baits, definitely a good bait right now, especially for the chasing, for those bass that are chasing bait, jerk baits, chatter baits, spinner baits, and even some topwater action happening right now. So those fish are starting to chase, those post spawners are starting to chase, so you have to have the whole arsenal on board. The walleye fishing, well, it's slowed a bit as it usually does this time of year, but with that said, it has not completely halted, though as we sometimes see this time of year, we've had some pretty darn good reports still coming in from a few groups of fishermen, which is odd, but it's very nice to see. We even had some fish getting caught out on Larson's Reef and some decent numbers, not just the incidental onesies, twosies. There's a couple folks that had some pretty good numbers out there, which it's a little bit unusual, but it's exciting this time of year. Maybe they're starting to change their pattern a little bit and can actually catch a few fish while the alewives are here. So if you troll, a mix of deep diving crankbaits like flicker minnows, bandits, deep hit sticks, and husky jerks, and of course crawler harnesses will work if you're trolling. If you're going to cast, you're going to want a large handful of death jigs for sure, shiver minnows and shiver spoons, just a spinning jig with a crawler, you know, a jig and a crawler works really good, especially if you're shooting after those walleyes, and of course hair jigs and rip and wraps will always work also. So have a mix there if you're going to cast. And thanks again to all the local guides, the local fishermen, and the visiting fishermen that share information with us so we can provide the most accurate and informative report possible. From Howie's Tackle and Archery in Sturgeon Bay, this has been Lance Levine reporting. Be safe, have fun, and good luck fishing, everybody.
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1: From ABC News, I'm Michelle Franzen. The Trump administration disclosing terms of the proposed memo of understanding between the U.S. and Iran set to be signed Friday in Geneva. It calls for an immediate ceasefire on all fronts, including Lebanon, reopens the Strait of Hormuz, and resumes nuclear talks. President Trump says billions of Iranian funds could also be unfrozen if Iran behaves. ABC's Jonathan Carl says the deal falls short, though, of the joint agreement made during the Obama administration on nuclear program.
2: This is under the Obama deal. Iran reaffirms that under no circumstances will Iran ever, no time limit, will Iran ever seek, develop, or acquire any nuclear weapons. So that is something that was already in place in the agreement that President Trump ripped up during his first term. So there is going to be a lot of criticism of this agreement, and a lot of it coming from the people that were cheering the president on when he engaged on this military operation in the first place.
1: Iranian parliament member Mohammad Ghalibaf, in an interview with Iran State TV, claiming Iran won over the great military power. The FBI continues to search for more suspects in the alleged drone plot targeting Sunday's White House UFC event. Five people have been charged. Authorities say more than 20 others may have been involved in the plan.
3: That initial tip was given to the FBI by a local police department in Ohio after a mother of a 19-year-old suspect charged in these cases called because she was so concerned about him amassing all of these weapons and the concerning conversations that he was having online. And that led the FBI to then get a confession from him and search his phone and uncover this plot where they would have launched explosive drones at the actual fight, and then follow that as people were fleeing the South Lawn. They planned to position snipers who would take out high-value targets.
1: ABC's Alex Mallon. Along the Gulf Coast, residents bracing for Tropical Storm Arthur, the first storm of the hurricane season. 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
1: Defense attorneys for Luigi Mangione, the man charged in the fatal shooting of UnitedHealthcare CEO, presented a new argument for the killing. If allowed, it could reduce charges of sentencing in the state murder case.
7: This marks a dramatic change in Luigi Mangione's defense. After spending about 18 months arguing he was not responsible for the death of UnitedHealthcare CEO Brian Thompson, his lawyers in court signaled that they're instead going to argue that he was going through an emotional episode, that he had a profound loss of self-control at the time of the alleged crime. If they're successful in arguing that to a jury, it would effectively reduce this from a murder case to a manslaughter case and reduce the amount of time Mangione would potentially have to spend in prison.
1: ABC's Peter Haralambos. In New York, a judge sentencing Gilgo Beach serial killer Rex Huerman to life in prison without the possibility of parole. In a deal with prosecutors, Huerman admitted to the murders of eight women dating back decades. Here's ABC's Aaron Katursky.
8: He was first identified as a suspect in 2022 thanks to his distinctive vehicle, and he was arrested the next year after his DNA was retrieved from pizza crust in the trash outside his office. Since then, the sheriff here told us Huerman has been reading books about other murders and has corresponded with at least one other killer.
1: As part of the plea deal, Huerman has also agreed to meet with the FBI's behavioral team. On Wall Street today, stocks ending lower. I'm Michelle Franzen, ABC News.
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0: 5 after 5 at WDOR in Sturgeon Bay. A cloudy, rainy afternoon, and looks like a cloudy and rainy evening as well. Temperature right now, upper 50s. Showers continuing through the evening and a chance of more showers after midnight. Temperatures low 50s through the night with east wind 10 to 15 miles an hour becoming north after midnight. Warmer and cloudy on Thursday. Slight chance of showers in the morning. Then partly sunny with a slight chance of some showers and thunderstorms in the afternoon. High temperatures in the middle 70s, with northwest wind 10 to 15 miles an hour, chance of rain at 20%. Thursday night, clear skies, 20% chance of some showers in the evening, low temperatures in the mid-50s, northwest wind 5 to 10 miles an hour. We'll have sunny skies on Friday, high temperatures in the upper 70s, west wind 10 to 15 miles an hour. Friday night, mostly cloudy, lows in the middle 50s. Saturday, sunshine with highs in the middle 70s. And Saturday night through Sunday night, partly cloudy, lows in the mid-50s, highs in the middle 70s. That's a check of the Door Peninsula weather forecast on WDOR in Sturgeon Bay, brought to you by the Aging and Disability Resource Center of the Lakeshore, serving Kewaunee and Manitowoc counties. ABC Sports is next.
11: I'm Christine Lisi. Scottie Scheffler, the top-ranked golfer in the world, favored heading into the 2026 U.S. Open, which tees off tomorrow from Shinnecock Hills Golf Club. It's his 15th consecutive major as the pre-favorite or co-favorite. DraftKings Sportsbook listing his odds at plus 45 to win and complete the career Grand Slam. ESPN golf reporter Michael Collins.
12: He doesn't really want to talk about completing the Grand Slam. And he was on the driving range yesterday, like grinding, really grinding. Listen, I'll never bet against Scottie Scheffler, but I don't think he should be the favorite going into this week. But I understand why he is, because he is Scottie Scheffler and his record over the long term has been spectacular. But is he coming into this week playing better golf than some of the other top named guys? No, absolutely not.
11: Michael Collins on ESPN Radio's Unsportsmanlike. The USGA, R&A, along with the PGA Tour and DP World Tour, announced they've delayed the implementation of a new rule that would reduce the distance golf's longest hitters can achieve, move the golf rollback rule to 2030 rather than a phased implementation in 2028. NBA, despite a roughly five-year, $140 million offer put on the table by the Jazz, talks between the team and restricted free agent center Walker Kessler have stalled. The 7'2" Kessler has proven to be one of the league's premier shot blockers and rebounders. He played in only 5 games last season, though, before undergoing season-ending shoulder surgery. Utah does have the right to match any offer sheet that Kessler signs as an RFA. NHL Golden Knights hired Ryan Craig, coach of their AHL affiliate, as their new head coach, and former Kings coach Jim Hiller named the new coach of the Maple Leafs. U.S. national team Wisconsin defender, Olympic gold medalist Caroline Harvey, named the International Ice Hockey Federation's Female Player of the Year. The WNBA will be moving to a 50-game schedule beginning in 2027.
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17: Good afternoon. 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Stocks fell on Wednesday while Treasury yields surged as investors grew uncertain over the path of monetary policy. This after several Federal Reserve officials indicated there could be a rate hike this year to tamp down on inflation. The Dow Jones Industrial Average fell 507 points or 0.98%. The 30 stock index closed at 51,492. The S&P 500 lost 1.21% and ended the day at 7420, while the NASDAQ shed 1.34% and settled the day at 26,021 points. Major tech bellwethers led the losses, with Microsoft, Meta, Platforms, Alphabet, and Amazon all closing in the red today. Hot IPO SpaceX hurt sentiment as well, falling for the first time since going public last Friday. Gains in chip stocks like Intel and Micron Technologies helped stem the overall market losses as they rose today. At the conclusion of the Fed's two-day meeting, the first under new chairman Kevin Warsh, the central bank left rates unchanged at the target range of 3.5% to 3.75%. A number of Fed officials see rates increasing in 2026, according to the summary of economic projections. The Fed funds rate's median estimate for year-end now stands at 3.8%. That's an increase from 3.4% in the prior projections from March, which suggests that the committee sees at least one more rate hike as necessary in 2026. Warsh revealed he abstained from submitting a projection, complicating the forecast. Traders also focused on the way he several times during the press conference emphasized that the Fed's commitment to, quote, price stability, end quote, a signal that he might not follow through with a push to lower rates like many expected as President Donald Trump's nominee. In the credit markets, as mentioned, the benchmark 10-year Treasury did raise a bit to 4.48%. Turning to stocks of local interest at the closing bell, everything slipped a bit today, so I'll just read their closing values. Associated Bank was $28.94 a share, Nicolet 144.55, Manitowoc Company $12.71, Oshkosh Truck $137.75, Harley-Davidson, $25.41, Kimberly-Clark, $101.47, Procter & Gamble, $150.56, and Wisconsin Energy's rounded out our local stocks. It too closed down to end the day at $112.54 a share to close. To recap the day, stocks did slip a bit on Wednesday. 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
0: 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The foregoing information has been obtained from sources considered to be reliable, but we do not guarantee that it is accurate or complete. Tonight's closing financial report has been brought to you by Portside Builders. 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
0: With the evening report of local news on WDOR, I'm Danny Allen. For the second week in a row, the rainy weather affects Sturgeon Bay's Harmony by the Bay concert series. Due to tonight's wet forecast, the outdoor concert at Martin Park has been moved indoors to the Door County Gala Sandbox on Egg Harbor Road. Tonight's band, The Deep End, is a supergroup of Door County musicians playing your rock and pop favorites. It's a free concert tonight, 7 to 9 p.m. at the Door County Gala Sandbox. At Tuesday night's meeting of the Sturgeon Bay Common Council, the council passed a resolution certifying that the housing element in the city's comprehensive plan provides adequate housing supply to meet current and future needs. Mayor David Ward explains how this was needed so that Sporrel Construction can receive state credits to create affordable housing.
22: The Wisconsin Housing Economic Development Association, in order to award credits to a developer, in this case it's Sporrel Construction, that's going to be building a affordable housing complex over there on 14th and Georgia. They need a reaffirmation by the city council that the housing element of the comprehensive plan still makes sense. They need a resolution from the city council in order for them to award credits to Sporrel.
0: Then the council approved the creation of two new city positions, a stormwater utility specialist and a deputy finance director. Mayor Ward explains the need for each of these positions.
22: The stormwater utility, we need a manager for that. The council okayed the position, the salary level, and the description, and the intent is to let this utility work out through the end of the year and then hire sometime in 2027. The other one, we have an excellent treasurer in Val Claricio, but she's indicated that at some point in time she's going to be leaving and going into retirement, so we need to start backfilling in that area so that we have somebody who's experienced when the main person leaves.
0: The council then convened into closed session to discuss and consider the latest labor agreement between the city and its firefighters union. Mayor Ward says the main issue was in regards to supplemental payments to cover additional cancer screenings after the first screening.
22: The issue that came up at the initial bargaining was cancer screening for firefighters. So there is a provision in this contract for once in the 3-year period, the city will pay for a cancer screening, which costs about $625. In addition to that, the city provides supplemental payments in the amount of about $3,000 a year to the employee, which hopefully goes into their health savings account. And $3,000 a year is more than enough to cover a cancer screening that costs $650.
0: The council also approved a nearly 2% increase in the 2026 sale prices for new homes in the Geneva Ridge development. And Mayor Ward says that considering the larger increase in supply costs, the prices are still very reasonable considering the current market. The Sturgeon Bay Plan Commission will meet tonight at 6 o'clock in the council chambers of City Hall. On tonight's meeting agenda, the commission will consider a zoning map amendment for a land parcel at 1259 Division Road from agricultural to two-family residential. And then they'll go on to discuss and consider the combined planned unit development review for a proposed condominium development on that property. That would consist of approximately 34 storage units with optional living space included. Lastly, they'll consider the preliminary plat for that proposed subdivision. Public comments will be heard early on in the meeting. Again, that begins 6 o'clock tonight in the council chambers of Sturgeon Bay's City Hall. Gibraltar School's secondary principal, Jim DeBrew, recently resigned after 5 years in that position as he took a new position closer to his hometown. And the school's new secondary principal, Andrew Holdman, will begin in that position July 1st. In a recent conversation with Superintendent Brett Stouse-Lindy, shared Andrew's previous history at Gibraltar Schools and how he is coming home.
2: Andrew was a teacher in our district for 10 years, and then he moved for some different experiences, some different leadership experiences, and currently he's finishing up in Verona, but then he'll be back. And his wife is a longtime Door County person with lots of relation in the area. So in their words, they're coming home. So we're happy to have him on board and look forward to all that, you know, his new perspectives and the work that he's going to do with our secondary students and families and staff.
0: Some other new hires in the district include middle and high school science teacher Andrew Perung, school nurse Stormy Gale, first grade teacher Mallory Best, third grade teacher Megan Butler, and custodian Steve Bemmon. Carla Marr recently retired after many years as the head of the school food service, and her position will now be filled by previous assistant head cook Dan Ludke. Stouse-Lind says with the new kitchen just completed, Dan will have a big job in getting the new equipment and space up and running.
2: Dan Ludke, who was working in our kitchen as the assistant head cook, he's stepping into that position. And so he gets to have all the fun and challenges of a brand new kitchen and kind of working the bugs out. And we're planning on doing some things in August, possibly around like when we have all our sports teams there to kind of run a meal, almost like a soft opening to see how everything works and the flow of students and everything. So we're looking forward to that space opening up and Dan leading that space.
0: That created an opening in the kitchen where Sister Bay's Scott Zimmerman will now be the new assistant head cook. Stouse-Lind looks forward to what he'll bring to the kitchen.
2: We have someone to replace Dan's position, Scott Zimmerman, who's been in the Door County area and working in different restaurants. So he's going to bring some good experience as well to our kitchen.
0: Stouse-Lind also added how some other new hires will be approved at the next Gibraltar School Board meeting, which is coming up on July 13th. Destination Door County has announced its Art in the Door Artist Laureate Honors for 2026, and four local artists whose inspiring creativity and dedication have helped sustain the peninsula's vibrant arts community. Julie Roan was honored in the field of 2D art, Wendy Cooper honored for her 3D art, Fred Doc Heidi was honored as this year's Music Laureate, and Dan Clarer is the Theatrical Arts Laureate. Each honoree will receive a $2,000 award to help fund their artistic practice, and each will be featured in a spotlight video on Destination Door County's social media channels through the fall. Interim President and CEO John Jarosz says Door County's art community is one of the defining characteristics of our home, and these four honorees represent the creativity, passion, and talent that continue to make Door County a place where the arts thrive. We'd like to congratulate Julie Rowan, Wendy Cooper, Doc Heidi, and Dan Clarer on being named this year's Art in the Door Artist Laureates. Peninsula Players Theater is partnering with the Door County Medical Center's Sister Bay Clinic and offering a service they're calling a social prescription, a new local offering of the arts for those who may be facing various difficulties. Managing Director Brian Kelsey explains the new opportunity for local patients.
3: What that is giving individuals who are dealing with social isolation, depression, any behavioral health sort of issues, gives them the opportunity to speak with a doctor, and besides giving medication perhaps to someone who's dealing with this, it's also looking at the concept of prescribing arts experiences. And so we are piloting this. We started last season and working into this season as well in looking at ways to provide individuals opportunities to come to the players at no charge to them.
0: The patient gains the experience of enjoying the arts in a social setting at no cost. Kelsey shares how that cost is split by the theater and the medical center as a way of helping community members facing some difficulty.
3: We partner with Door County Medical Center on the reimbursement of part of that ticket. We provide 50% comp, and the clinic provides the other 50%. And that's how we're able to help individuals who may be dealing with some behavioral health issues or social isolation get out of their home and come to a place where they can be surrounded by community and have their own experience.
0: The service is assisted by a company called Social RX, formerly Arts Pharmacy, who work together with insurance companies to make the arts part of the prescription process. Kelsey said the service extends beyond the theater.
3: We know that not everyone is a theater person. They may need an experience in dance. They may need an experience with music or, you know, a guided tour of a museum, something like that, that speaks to their area of interest and something that would speak to them in the sense of getting them out of their home and giving them an opportunity to be around other people, etc.
0: Kelsey added how the patient will reconnect with the doctor after the experience and share how it went and determine if they'll continue with the social prescription. This Saturday and Sunday will be Wisconsin's Invasive Species Awareness Weekend, a time to raise awareness of invasive species and to promote action through local events taking place around the state. The Wisconsin Department of Natural Resources invites the public to get outside, learn, and take action on slowing the spread of invasive species. Among the over 30 events planned across Wisconsin this weekend, there will be two in Door County. This Saturday, there will be a guided hike in Newport State Park called Forest Recovery and the Challenge of Invasive Species. The hike begins at 10 a.m. in the Visitor Center at Lot Number 1. Then on Sunday, Whitefish Dunes State Park will host an educational presentation and invasive species removal project from 11 a.m. to 2 p.m. Volunteers will hand-pull invasives and learn about protecting native habitats. Participants for these events are encouraged to wear gloves, closed-toed shoes, long sleeves, and pants that can get dirty. It's all happening Saturday and Sunday, the Invasive Species Awareness Weekend at Newport and Whitefish Dunes State Parks. In January, 25-year-old Alyssa J. Fuller of Bailey's Harbor was intoxicated in her residence and believed her live-in boyfriend had been cheating on her. She struck him, tried choking him, and was throwing and destroying items, leading to her recent appearance in Door County Circuit Court, where she pled no contest to one count of domestic battery and one count of resisting or obstructing an officer. Charges dismissed but read in include domestic strangulation or suffocation and domestic disorderly conduct. Judge David Weber gave Fuller 24 months of probation and sentenced her to 45 days stayed in the county jail. She must serve 20 hours of community service per year of probation and complete any requested counseling, maintain full-time employment or schooling at absolute sobriety. She is not to possess or consume controlled substances or drug paraphernalia. She owes a total of $986 in court costs and may have no violent contact with the victim. New cholesterol screening guidelines capture childhood risk, too. Elizabeth Tracy reports.
4: A new clinical guideline to manage cholesterol levels in the blood has been released by the American College of Cardiology. Johns Hopkins cardiologist Seth Martin participated in writing the guidelines and says that shifting risk assessment and management strategies for blood cholesterol to young adults and even children can help change one's risk for cardiovascular disease.
5: It's pretty common to have lipid abnormalities even at a younger age in adolescence, so that about 20% or so of adolescents can have abnormal lipid values. Having a specific genetic condition like familial hypercholesterolemia is not quite as common, but it's common enough that we should be looking for it because it's present in about 1 in 250 people. So it's something we don't want to miss. Currently, most are not getting lipid screening at those ages. So we have a lot of room for improvement.
4: Familial hypercholesterolemia causes abnormally high levels of LDL cholesterol and development of atherosclerosis. At Johns Hopkins, I'm Elizabeth Tracy.
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6: Lighthouses, powerhouses, and boathouses. 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
0: WDOR News continues with these funeral announcements. Janice Joyce King, 93 years old, passed away June 4th. She was born November 6th of 1932 in the town of Sturgeon Bay, daughter of Edward and Joyce Wetak. In 1954, Janice married Bob King, and he preceded her in death in 2020. Visitation will be held Thursday from 10 to 11:30 at Hewins Funeral Home in Sturgeon Bay, with the service following at 11:30 for Janice Joyce King, 93 years old. Karen Ann Spittlemeister, 78 years old, of Sturgeon Bay, passed away at Scandia Village on Tuesday. She was born February 23rd of 1948 in Troy, Alabama, daughter of the late Edward and Jean Moore. Her family moved to Sturgeon Bay, and she graduated from Sturgeon Bay High School, where she met her husband, Wayne Spittlemeister. They were married May 25th of 1968 at St. Joseph's Catholic Church in Sturgeon Bay. Funeral services will be held 11 o'clock Tuesday, June 23rd, at Hewins Funeral Home in Sturgeon Bay, Dr. Reverend Matthew R. Knapp officiating. Burial will be held at the Egg Harbor Town Cemetery. Friends may call from 4 until 7 Monday evening at Hewins Funeral Home in Sturgeon Bay, and continuing Tuesday morning from 9:30 until 11 a.m., followed by a luncheon at the funeral home before processing to the cemetery. That for Karen Ann Spittlemeister, 78 years old, of Sturgeon Bay. That is the evening report of local news, brought to you on WDOR by the Door County Maritime Museum, 120 North Madison Avenue in Sturgeon Bay, and by Hickey Brothers Bailey's Harbor Fish Company. 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
0: With Kewaunee County News on WDOR, I'm Danny Allen. Roadwork continues in the city of Kewaunee on the Dodge Street project, which is expected to last into the month of October. This week and next week, water service replacements are continuing, along with the water main installation on Scott Street and to the south of Scott Street. Next week is also the expectation of the beginning of some roadway construction between Kilbourne and Henry Street. That's in the city of Kewaunee on Dodge Street. Couple activities this weekend to let you know about. The Luxembourg Police Department Kickball with the Cops event will be held Saturday from 10 until noon at the baseball field behind the Luxembourg Police Department on Maple Street. It is for ages 14 to 18. They ask kids wear appropriate athletic attire and tennis shoes. They'll provide some water. Parents and guardians are asked to complete a safety waiver, which you can find at the Luxembourg Police Department Facebook page. If you do have questions, you can contact Luxembourg Police Officer Dorner by emailing cdorner@villageofluxembourgwi.gov. Sunday is Father's Day, and it is also the Kewaunee County Breakfast on the Farm at Elna Farms in Algoma, serving from 8 until noon with family-friendly entertainment. They'll have live music, horse-drawn wagon rides, a petting zoo, and farm tours. Tickets are $10 for those 12 and older, $5 for ages 4 through 11. 3 and under eat for free. It's all happening Sunday, June 21st at Elna Farms near Algoma. If you'd like more information, where to get tickets, anything like that, head to dairypromo.com.
1: Now these funeral announcements. Reverend Aaron J. Evans, 49 years old, of Algoma, passed away peacefully May 30th after a year and a half spent fighting cancer at Unity Hospice in De Pere. He was born May 10th of 1977 in San Antonio, Texas. Funeral Mass will take place 2 o'clock Friday afternoon at Christ the King Episcopal Church in Sturgeon Bay for Reverend Aaron J. Evans, 49 years old, of Algoma. Alan Charles Nimmer, 72 years old, formerly of Kewaunee, passed away June 1st at a nursing home in De Pere. Alan was born December 7th of 1953 in Two Rivers to Lawrence and Millie Nimmer, lived his childhood years on the family farm in Kewaunee, just south of Kewaunee. During his high school years, he was on the football team coached by Don Robbins during a perfect, undefeated 28-game win streak without giving up a single point in 68 straight quarters of play. Graduated from Kewaunee High School in 1972. Visitation will take place Monday from 10 until the time of service at 12 noon at Beautiful Savior Lutheran Church in Green Bay. Burial will take place at Riverview Cemetery in Kewaunee for Alan Charles Nimmer, 72, formerly of Kewaunee. Helen Berg, 99 years old, of Kewaunee, passed away on Tuesday in Kewaunee. She was born November 17th of 1926 in Mishicot to the late Frank and Anna Barta. She married Gerald Berg Sr. and they farmed in West Kewaunee. Friends and family may call from 9:30 until 10:30 Tuesday at Kennard Funeral and Cremation Services of Kewaunee. Funeral service 10:30 Tuesday, Crystal Wawerneck officiating. Entombment will follow at the Shrine of the Good Shepherd Mausoleum for Helen Berg, 99 years old, of Kewaunee. That is Kewaunee County News on WDOR. I'm Danny Allen.
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9: I'm Chad Michaels. Here's our WDOR sports report for today at the WIAA State Baseball Tournament at Fox City Stadium in Grand Chute. Division II semifinals played early today. Kenosha St. Joe's, the defending D3 state champs in the D2 semifinals, beat Waupun today 5-3. Dominic Santarelli, a 2-run home run on the win. They are 25-6. Will play Pewaukee in the championship game tomorrow. Pewaukee 2-1 winners over Somerset today. First state tournament win for the Pirates. They are 29-2. Division I semifinal also today, played at Appleton North. Tried to beat the weather. Kakana over Nicolet 7-1. It's the first state tournament wins for Kakana this year since 1953. They're awaiting either Madison Memorial or Muskego. They're in a rain delay now. We're supposed to start at 2:30. Memorial at 21-7. Muskego at 25-4. The defending state champs. Meanwhile, Division IV title game tomorrow. Columbus Catholic will take on Potosi Cassville. And Division III, Cedar Grove Belgium at 22-5 will play Dodgeville at 25-2. Legion baseball last night. Manitowoc over Anapese 17-1. Trailblazers hit the board early, but Manitowoc much more often. Brewers won their second straight. They beat the Guardians last night 2-1. Milwaukee scored both their runs on solo home runs. Bryce Terang went deep in the fourth, and then Garrett Mitchell snapped a one-all tie in the seventh. It was Terang's 11th, for Mitchell his fifth. Cooper Pratt started at shortstop, made his major league debut, nothing out of three.
23: It was exciting. I mean, obviously I didn't get my first knock or anything like that, but we won, so vibes were fantastic. Heart was rushing the first at bat and the first time I ran out there, but it was surreal. And then especially when McGill came in and all the lights flicked off, that was pretty cool.
9: Robert Gasser started, allowed no runs in 5 2/3 innings. Manager Pat Murphy.
24: Right-handers, he had that fastball up and away, the top rail, and he's able to execute that, get ahead in the count, and then execute that a lot on righties. He was effective against righties, you know, and some lefties, but walked too many. How many did he walk? Only two?
9: Aaron Ashby tossed an inning plus and allowed a run on two walks and a hit, but he still gets the win. He's now 10-0, all 10 wins as a reliever. Trevor McGill pitched a perfect ninth for his ninth save. Brewers, 44-26. They lead the Central by 4.5 games. Brewers and Guardians play game two of their series tonight. Coverage at 6:05 on 93.9 FM. Brandon Sproat gets the start for Milwaukee. Pratt back in the number 8 spot in the lineup again.

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thank you for the facts from A to Z. My life was torn like windblown sand. Then a rock was formed when we held hands. Sunny, one so true.

every now and then, I think you might like to hear something from us. Nice and easy. But there's just one thing, you see. We never, ever do nothing nice and easy. We always do it nice and rough. But we're going to take the beginning of this song and do it easy. But then we're going to do the finish rough. It's the way we do Proud Mary. Rolling on the river. Listen to the story now. Left a good job in the city, working for the man every night.

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1: 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Up to two additional winners then have 10 minutes to call in and claim a prize. 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